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1: 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First pitch is coming up next. You can hear every game all season long right here on the Trajan Wealth Texas Rangers Radio Network. 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
2: From Globe Life Field in Arlington, it's the Texas Rangers against the Minnesota Twins, game two of a three-game series. Hello there, everybody. This is Eric Nadel, along with Jared Sandler and our engineer Ken Mendez, Kevin Walker, and Trevor Becker in Master Control. Matt Hicks is off this series. Caleb Downs, the number one draft pick of the Dallas Cowboys, has just thrown the ceremonial first pitch. And Kamar Rocker, the Rangers starter, has just made his way into the Rangers' first base dugout. Skip Schumacher telling us that Rocker has changed his pre-start routine. He now keeps warming up until the very start of the national anthem, even throws a pitch or two after the national anthem. This was designed to improve his first inning performance, and over the course of the last three games he has pitched, it has been effective. Rocker comes into the game with a record of 2-5, but a good-looking ERA of 3.56. And for the Twins, it's Zebby Matthews. Matthews, a 26-year-old right-hander from Johnson City, Tennessee, out of Western Carolina University. He's made six starts with a 2-4 record and a 5.20 ERA. Rocker has never faced the Twins before. Matthews has faced the Rangers once. It was on September 23rd last year. Jock Peterson hit a leadoff homer off him here, but that would be the only run the Rangers would get off Matthews in seven innings. They managed only four hits in that ball game. Coming into play today, the Rangers are 35-37. They're in third place in the division, a game and a half behind Seattle. In the wild card race, they're occupying the number four position, one game out of a wild card spot. The A's hold the number three wild card right now, while the Twins come in with a record of 34-40, but they have won three of their last four and two games in a row. We play with the roof closed. The roof report brought to you by Baker Brothers. We'll be back with the starting lineups in the first pitch of game number 73 right after this on the Trajan Wealth Rangers Radio Network.
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2: The starting lineups have been exchanged at home plate. They are presented to you courtesy of Frost Bank, exactly what you unexpected. For the Twins under Derek Shelton in his first year as their manager, Trevor Larnach leads off. He's in left field. Byron Buxton batting second is in center. Cody Clemens in right field hits third. Royce Lewis is the cleanup batter. He's at first base. Josh Bell, the designated hitter, is batting fifth. Hitting sixth, Brooks Lee at third. Luke Kuechel is at second base batting seventh. Hitting eighth, the shortstop Tristan Gray, and Alex Jackson is the catcher, and he bats ninth. Larnach, Buxton, and Clemens, Lewis, Bell, and Lee, Kuechel, Gray, and Jackson against the 26-year-old right-hander from Watkinsville, Georgia, Kamar Julian Rocker. For the Rangers against Zebby Matthews, it's Jock Peterson, the DH, leading off. Josh Young batting second at third. Wyatt Langford in left field, he's the number three hitter. Brandon Nimmo is batting cleanup. He's in right field. Ezekiel Duran back in the lineup today, plays short. He bats fifth. Hitting sixth, Jake Berger at first base. Josh Smith at second base is batting seventh. Hitting eighth, Alejandro Osuna in center. Elias Diaz is doing the catching, and he's batting ninth. Peterson, Young, and Langford. Nimmo, Duran, and Berger. Smith, Osuna, and Diaz. That's the starting nine against 26-year-old righty Zebby Matthews. Big man, he goes 6'3", 240. Rocker goes 6'5", 245. So we have some large right-handers on the mound tonight, both of them 26 years of age. The first pitch will be brought to you by Perimeter Global Logistics, PGL, the official supply chain partner of the Rangers. 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Alfonso Marquez, the crew chief out of Zacatecas, Mexico, will call the balls and strikes. Mike Estabrook at first, Lance Barrett at second, and Derek Thomas at third. The Rangers wearing the home whites, but with the red caps and sleeves today. Rocker prefers the red. And the Twins are wearing their navy jerseys again with Twins in white across the front. They wear the gray pants on the road. Rangers, of course, with white pants, red, white, and blue piping down the side. Rocker wears long red sleeves as he gets ready to go. The number 80 on his back. Trevor Larnach, a left-handed batter, steps in to start the ballgame, hitting 250, three homers, 17 driven in. Rocker over the top and to the plate, and his first pitch is a little bit low for ball one. Larnach, first-round pick back in 2018 out of Oregon State. Twins have a lot of first-rounders on their roster.
12: Miss Childs, first pitch of the game.
2: And the call was confirmed.
12: It wasn't even close.
2: So Elias Diaz with a rough challenge there. And here comes the 1-0 delivery. And that one's hit deep to right field. That ball is gone. Trevor Larnach hits one all the way to the back of the lower deck in right field. It's the second leadoff home run Rocker's given up in his last few starts. He gave up one to Travis Bazana of Cleveland a few starts ago. And now Larnach tapes him deep, and the Twins lead 1-0 two pitches into the game.
12: We have not seen many balls hit to that part of right field. That one was crushed. Well, we talked about the first inning struggles for Kamar Rocker. You give him a solo home run, you can bounce back, but that one was smacked. It was a fastball that was right down the middle.
2: 425 feet, the distance straightaway right, and now Buxton swings and bounces one foul on the third base side. Buxton, a right-hand batter. Ramon Borregas is the third base coach. Grady Sizemore, the first base coach for the Twins. That home run, their 89th of the year. They are sixth in the league in home runs. They're fourth in the league in runs scored, averaging 4.6. Pitch to Buxton is outside. Buxton, their leading home run hitter with 23, second in the league, one behind Yordan Alvarez. Batting 276, 36 RBIs. He's fifth in OPS, second in extra base hits, sixth in runs scored. The pitch to Buxton crowds him inside, and the count is 2-1. So Rocker now, in 13 starts, has given up 13 first-inning runs. After the first inning, his ERA 2.35.
12: Take it.

0: He's much more effective against righties than lefties. And again, he's never faced the Twins before. He works off the first base side of the rubber, hand in the black glove at the waist, big over the top windup, the kick and the pitch, and Buxton hits a ground ball toward the middle. It is gloved by Josh Smith on the shortstop side. He throws to first, but way late. He had no chance to get Buxton, who can fly. So that is an infield hit for Byron Buxton. And the first two Twins have hits off Rocker here in the first. And Cody Clemens is coming up.
1: Now, your only chance is if the shortstop gets it, because his momentum at least is moving towards first. But Zeke was playing Buxton really to pull closer towards the line. That's why Smith was the guy to field that on the third base side of the bag. And it's a good job by Josh at getting there. But with someone running at Buxton speed, no chance to get him.
0: Well, here's Clemens hitting 246, 10 homers, 25 RBIs. He's a left-handed hitter. He was 0 for 4 yesterday. Buxton with great speed. Doesn't run very much. They try to keep him healthy. And that, of course, has been the biggest challenge of his career. He has 6 steals this year. And the pitch to Clemens is upstairs for ball one. Clemens played first base yesterday, playing right field tonight. He started at 5 different positions this year. 1-0. There goes the runner. The pitch is high. The throw by Diaz is high. And it is a stolen base for Byron Buxton. That's the 10th allowed by Rocker this year in 11 tries. And Diaz did not really have that great a chance to get him. Had the throw been right on the bag, maybe they would have had a shot, but I don't think so. So it's 2-0. Jansen, of course, was catching Rocker in all of his starts. And when Danny got hurt and Diaz replaced him, Diaz, who has a stronger arm than Higgy, has been catching Rocker. The 2-0 offering. And Clemens hits a ground ball wide at first. Diving stop by Berger. Feeds Rocker at the bag in time. What a play by Jake Berger. Diving to his right to take a base hit away from Cody Clemens. And early in the game, we have our Whataburger. What a play of the game. Buxton moves over to third on the play.
1: And a really nice shot by Kamar Rocker. One of the challenges for Kamar early in his career has been bouncing off the mound in those situations. And he did a really good job heading right to first, giving Jake a chance to capitalize on that diving stop.
0: Rangers trailing 1-0 bring the infield in for Royce Lewis, hitting 206, 6 homers, 18 RBIs. He's a right-handed hitter. There are 3 righties in the lineup, and the pitch is high, ball one. Lewis had a walk in the first inning yesterday that preceded Josh Bell's 3-run homer. Bell is out on deck right now. Rocker working 1-0 with Buxton, the runner at third base. And that's set by Kamar. And the pitch. And that's off the plate outside. He missed with a cutter there. So it's 2 balls and no strikes on Lewis. Young at third, Duran at short, Smith at second, Berger at first tonight with Diaz catching. Here's the 2-0 delivery, and there's a swing and a miss on a cutter. Langford is in left, Osuna in center, and Nimmo in right for the Rangers.
1: It's a bad job by Lewis there. It's a 2-0 pitch off the plate. I can't imagine he was looking for a cutter over the outside corner. Otherwise, why are you swinging at that pitch?
0: Exactly. 2-1 as Rocker comes set. And here's the pitch, and there's a foul at the plate. And it's 2 balls and 2 strikes. Rocker could really use a strikeout here. He's not a strikeout pitcher. He is well under a strikeout per inning for the year. He has 52 strikeouts, 28 walks in 66 innings. But over his last 6 starts, he has been fantastic. A 216 earned run average during that time. The count is 2-2. And the pitch is on the way, and he missed with it down low. Another cutter. Interesting that he's been going with cutters instead of sliders here. And it's a 3-ball, 2-strike count. Rocker is also living dangerously when it comes to the pitch clock. He is running the pitch clock down to 1 second each time. The set, the pitch, a swing and a miss. He threw the

0: slider that time. It's in the dirt. It's dug out by Diaz. He pegs to first to complete the strikeout. And that's the second out of the inning.
1: Well, a couple of swings that Royce Lewis wants back. It's easy to say that on 3-2, you should only swing at strikes. Obviously, the guy on the mound's good at deception for a reason, and he got him to think that he was seeing a fastball or something. He swings at a slider in the dirt, but a couple of gifts given to Kamar Rocker by Lewis that at bat.
0: Well, here's Josh Bell, who's slammed a three-run homer in the first inning yesterday. He's batting left now, and the pitch is outside. Josh was very excited about the home run yesterday. It was the first home run he's ever hit in this ballpark. He was born in Irving, of course, attended Jesuit. He did homer across the street at the old ballpark, but this was the first one he hit here. He had lots of friends and family here last night. The 1-0 delivery, and that misses ball two. His mom, a teacher at UTA. And he has been a Ranger killer over the years, especially in Texas, where he's a lifetime 372 hitter in 11 games at the two ballparks combined. Buxton at third, two outs, 1-0 Twins. The 2-0 pitch is inside and low, 3-0. And it would appear that Kamar Rocker wants nothing to do with Josh Bell here. Brooks Lee is the on-deck batter. But nothing's been close to a strike here in this Josh Bell at bat, and the count now is 3-0. Bell, 8 homers, 43 RBIs, leading the club in runs batted in, hitting .236. The pitch to him on 3-0, and he lines it to left. It's a base hit. Rocker threw a cutter there, and Bell makes it 2-0 Minnesota, as Rocker threw that one exactly in the center of the strike zone.
1: Yeah, that was a get-me-over cutter, but Josh Bell didn't have the take sign on. He had the green light, and you know, he didn't crush it, but with the runner at third, all he needed to do was get a base knock. And second straight game, he's had an RBI hit in the first inning. The way I look at it, though, Eric, the Rangers gave up 3 runs in the first yesterday. If they only give up 2 in the first tonight, then we're heading in the right direction.
0: It's progress. 44 RBIs for Bell now. Here's Brooks Lee, a switch hitter batting left, and he pops one up near first base. Jake Berger along the foul line on the foul side makes the catch, and that'll close out the inning. But the Twins draw first blood again. They get 2 runs on 3 hits. They leave 1. And after a half inning, it's Minnesota 2. The Rangers coming up against Zebby Matthews on the Trajan Wealth Rangers Radio Network.
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0: The Twins with a 2-0 lead, and here's Jock Peterson to lead off against Zebby Matthews. Matthews with a career record of 8-14. This is his 32nd career start. His earned run average 575 for his career, 520 this year. He didn't make the club in spring training. He was beaten out by Mick Abel. Abel's on the injured list now, and Matthews is back in the big leagues. First pitch is inside to Peterson, and Matthews is known as a strike thrower. But remember, Peterson hit a leadoff homer off him last September, and the first pitch here brushes Peterson back thigh high. Jock homered last night, his ninth of the year. He has 25 RBIs. He swings it. It's a long drive down the right field line. It is hooking at the pole. It is a foul ball. Right size, wrong shape. And the count, one ball and one strike. The game brought to you by Globe Life for over 125 years. Globe Life has helped protect families when they need it most. Globe Life, make tomorrow better. One and one on the count on Jock. He swings and lines one to right, a base hit. Jumped on a changeup from Matthews. And one thing you know about Zebby, he's going to be around the strike zone. He doesn't walk many. He's averaging just two walks per nine innings. And here comes Josh Jung, hitting 302, which is fifth in the league. Eight homers and 30 runs batted in.
1: Great opportunity for the Rangers to at least draw some blood. Maybe even put up a crooked number and tie this thing or take the lead.
0: Peterson reached in the first inning yesterday, but the Rangers couldn't get him home. And the pitch to Jung is outside for ball one. Remember, there's no game tomorrow, but there is a game Thursday at 1:35. The series concludes. Get your tickets at Rangers.com. Jack Leiter against the Twins ace, Joe Ryan. 1-0. Matthews to the plate, and Jung, it's a hard liner right back to the pitcher. Matthews spears it, throws to first, and it's a double play. Line drive, 1-3, double play, and the bases are clear with two outs for Wyatt Langford. That ball hit right back into Matthews' glove in his follow-through. Didn't really have to move the glove much at all, as we see it again. Moved his body out of the way, left his glove where it was, and the ball went right in it. Here's Wyatt hitting 233, three homers, eight runs batted in. And the pitch is over for a strike. It is nothing and one. Lee at third, Gray at short, Kieschel at second, Lewis at first for the Twins with Jackson catching. Larnach in left, Buxton in center, and Clemens in right. Nimmo on deck for Texas. 2-0 Twins leading in the first. The pitch, ground ball left side, gloved at third by Lee. His throw high, but the first baseman Lewis comes down on the base before Langford arrives. And the bottom of the first is over, a shutdown inning for Zebby Matthews. After one, it's 2-0 Minnesota on the Trades and Wealth Rangers Radio Network.
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10: Here's your KSST KRVA FM weather. Pretty warm today. We'll be getting hot and humid on Wednesday. For now, a mix of sun and clouds and mid-80s on today's high. Overnight, a few clouds. We're down in the low 70s, breezy and partly cloudy on Wednesday, 90 for the high, and the heat index close to 100. I'm meteorologist Steve Hamilton on KSST and KRVA-FM.
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0: 2-0 Twins into the second. Eric Nadeau with Jared Sandler tonight. Here's Luke Kieschel, and here's Jared.
1: Thanks, Eric. It's Kieschel, Gray, and Jackson, 7-8-9. Kamar Rocker's first pitch to Kieschel is a strike over the outside corner. It'll be interesting to see his pitch usage. You remarked in the first inning, a lot of cutters for Kamar, just two sliders. The 0-1 fouled third base side. A couple of sinkers to start this inning. The slider is a pitch that Kumar throws 38% of the time, more than any other offering. He typically only throws his cutter about 11% of the time. But obviously, all these things are based on the game plan, the matchup, maybe how the guy's feeling on a given night with a certain pitch. 0-2. Rocker into the windup. Blue glove over the cap. The pitch. Swing and a miss. Slider gets Kieschel chasing. Strikeout for Rocker to begin the top of the second inning.
0: And keep in mind that it is the second time Elias Diaz has caught him. It's not the first time Diaz caught him in Kansas City last Thursday.
1: Diaz squats behind the plate as Tristan Gray stands in from the left side. Six guys in the Twins lineup batting from the left side against Rocker. First pitch is fouled away. Or five guys, excuse me. Three lefties and a couple of switch hitters. Gray, a true lefty. Sitting 254 on the air with not a whole lot of on base. Not a guy who walks a lot, and he's not going to walk here. The 0-1 is grounded to second. Josh Smith up with it. He throws to first. And we've got two outs. Well, Eric noted in the first that the first inning has been a bugaboo for Rocker, but he's been outstanding after that, and he's retired the first two batters in the second. That brings up the catcher, Alex Jackson.
0: And this whole leadoff home run thing is getting out of hand. It's the 10th leadoff homer the Rangers have allowed by far the most.
1: Pretty crazy. The Rangers led Major League Baseball in leadoff home runs allowed last year. First pitch to Jackson is high. They allowed 12. We're not even at the midway point of this year, and they're already at 10. Rocker's allowed a couple of them. Working on the third base, or first base side of the rubber. He steps into the windup. The 1-0. Jackson pops one up. Back is short. Duran retreating. Langford pursuing in, and it's Langford who makes the call, and the catch veering towards center. Last second to complete a 1-2-3 inning. So an easy top of the second for Kumar Rocker. He needs just seven pitches. We go to the bottom of the second. 2-0 Twins on the Trajan Wealth Rangers Radio Network.
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1: Twins leading 2-0. We go to the bottom of the second inning. Broadcast brought to you by Balcones. Discover Balcones Distilling, the original Texas whiskey. That was a 1-2-3 inning executed by Kumar Rocker in the top of the second. 1-2-3 innings brought to you by Pays Online Checkout. It was a three-run first yesterday for the Twins before Mackenzie Gore settled in, notching his first double-digit strikeout performance as a Ranger. Two-run first for the Twins tonight. Hopefully Kumar Rocker can settle in. The one thing we'd like different about last night to this night is just more offense from the Rangers. Brandon Nimmo takes a first pitch outside, the 1-0. That's outside again. The count 2-0. Zebby Matthews missing with a sinker. Nimmo, Duran, and Berger, 4-5-6 for Texas. The windup and the 2-0 pitch. Nimmo hammers one up the alley right center field. That one's headed for extra bases. One hop over the wall into the Rangers bullpen. Automatic double for Brandon Nimmo.
0: That was a misplaced fastball from Matthews, who was right down the middle up in the zone. Really good pitch to hit. Nimmo didn't miss it.
1: Matthews, Eric mentioned, not a guy who strikes a lot of batters out. And so typically those guys, when they go up with their fastball, it's a hittable pitch. Guys with tough, elevated fastballs tend to rack up some strikeouts. So probably not a place Matthews wants to live a whole lot.
0: No, and his fastball is very straight. It doesn't have a lot of movement to it.
1: Here's Duran. First baseman Lewis pinched in along with the third baseman Lee. Duran's swinging away, though, and he cues one foul, looping over the netting first base side out of play. The Twins were protecting against the bunt there. Duran's been so good with runners in scoring position. I don't think that the bunt is a thought. Swings here and pops another one up foul first base side. Lewis races after but runs out of room. It's about three rows back of the Rangers dugout and the count's of nothing and two.
0: I guess anybody who's scouting the Rangers now will point out that they tend to bunt more than most teams, and so they're going to prepare for it, and it does open up some holes.
1: Yeah, there's a lot of real estate on the right side before this two-strike count. Now Lewis is back. The 0-2, swing and a miss, and Duran chases a slider in the dirt. Well, Duran got yesterday off after a rough finale at Fenway Park. His first plate appearance here, though, three pitches and a strikeout. And that brings up Jake Berger. Duran coming into tonight hitting .404 with runners in scoring position. That's going to drop a little bit. Jake Berger hitting .279. He's been really good with runners in scoring position this year. First pitch, Matthews starts him off with a slider that hooks the outside corner for a strike. Jake went 1-for-4 with a couple of strikeouts yesterday. 0-1. Swing and a miss, another slider. This one also over the outside corner, the count nothing and two. Josh Smith on deck. Rangers got a leadoff double from Brandon Nimmo. Matthews places his right foot on the middle of the rubber, now looks in towards his catcher, Jackson. Sent just above the belt. The 0-2, low and away. Berger lays off, and the count now 1-2. Daniel Zebulon Matthews from Cullowhee, North Carolina. 1-2. Berger swings and fouls him back. Out of Smoky Mountain High School. You know who else went to Smoky Mountain High School? Pretty good big leaguer. A really good big leaguer, actually. But he's currently hurt. 1-2. Swing and a miss. Berger whiffs at a slider just below the zone. So a strikeout for Matthews. Two outs in the bottom of the second.
0: I know it's not Jose Ramirez.
1: It's not Jose Ramirez, although he is hurt. You got that part. Cal Raleigh.
0: Okay.
1: I might have undersold the really good after the year he had last year. Yeah, Jose Ramirez is going to be out 5 to 7 weeks. We won't see him when we head to Cleveland, in a week and a half?
0: And he'll miss the All-Star game, too.
1: Yeah. Pitch called a ball, a challenge, and a successful challenge by Jackson. That pitch just barely caught the bottom of the zone. So instead of 1-0, the count's nothing and 1 to Josh Smith. Josh was activated off the IL yesterday, missed 37 games. The 0-1 a swing and a miss. He was sorted on a slider in the dirt. Count nothing and 2. This is Josh's first start since coming off the IL. He came in as a pinch hitter yesterday and fouled out on the first pitch he saw. Nimmo at second. 2-0 Twins in the bottom of the second. The 0-2. Low and away. Matthews misses with a changeup, and the count's 1-2. Well, the lefties have had success against Matthews. Peterson with a line drive single, Nimmo with a double. The righties have not had success. Smith, a lefty, though, behind in the count 1-2. Here's the pitch. Swinging a cue ball, third base side. Backhanded stop by Matthews. Off-balance throw to first, picked by Lewis with a backhand short-op reach. And that ends the inning. Nice shot by Matthews fielding his position, taking away an infield hit from Smitty and leaving Nimmo stranded in scoring position. We go to the third. It's 2-0 Twins on the Trajan Wealth Rangers Radio Network.
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2: 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Kamar Rocker back to work for the third inning. Trevor Larnick in the box, and the first pitch from Rocker to Larnick is a changeup taken for a strike. Larnick blasted a solo home run to begin the ballgame. Two pitches in, 425 feet deep up the seats in right field. And he lines the 0-1 pitch into right field, this time with a lower trajectory. It's a base hit played on two hops by Nimmo. But another ball scorched off of Larnick's bat. He's 2-for-2. And the Twins have a leadoff base runner in the top of the third. That was another changeup thrown by Rocker. So two changeups to Larnick. He took the first and singled on the second. That brings up Buxton. Buxton had an infield single his first time up. Right-handed batter. First pitch, Rocker starts him off with a cutter that misses just high. Buxton hit his 23rd home run of the season yesterday. Gave the Twins a 4-2 lead. 1-0, Buxton takes outside. He's playing center field again this year. One of the things he talked about this offseason was that despite the efforts to preserve his health by DHing him, he actually felt like it made him less athletic and took away from his overall game, so he convinced the Twins to let him get back in the outfield. The 2-0 is low and away, count 3-0. Well, it's paid off. He's one of three American leaguers with at least 20 home runs, one of seven overall in Major League Baseball. Ahead 3-0, Rocker's pitch. And it's a cutter for a strike. Yordan Alvarez and Kyle Schwarber leading Major League Baseball with 24 home runs each. Although Schwarber's slowed down in the home run department. He was the first to get to 20. 3-1. And Buxton pokes one in the air. Foul ground, first base side. Berger angling back, but that one's out of play. The others with 20. You got Buxton at 23, and then four different players enter today with 20 home runs. James Wood, Matt Olson, Munetaka Murakami, who's currently hurt for the White Sox, the rookie from Japan, and then Hunter Goodman from the Colorado Rockies. 3-2. Rocker at the belt, kicks the pitch. Swinging a foul back. He might have just thrown ball four that Buxton offered at. It was a slider that looked to be inside and maybe a bit high. Now, Hunter Goodman's kind of like Buxton. A lot of homers, not a lot of RBIs. Buxton, 23 homers and just 36 RBIs. That's incredibly tough to do. Goodman with 20 homers and 37 RBIs. 3-2. Ball four just inside. A slider that Rocker tried to sneak through the front door. He's unable to do so. And the pitch was correctly called a ball. Perhaps Elias Diaz would have challenged, but the Rangers have just one left after he challenged the first pitch of the game and wasn't successful in doing so. So two on and nobody out in the top of the third, and that brings up Cody Clemens. Rangers would love to turn two here. Clemens hit a hard ground ball to first back in the first inning. Jake Berger made a diving stop and then fed Kamar Rocker to complete the out. First pitch, breaking ball inside. It backs Clemens off the plate.
3: Rangers with Josh Young in at third against a possible bunt. The Twins only have four sacrifice bunts all year. That's half the Rangers total.
2: Clemens showed no signs of wanting to bunt on the first pitch. Wide open stance, 1-0. He swings, and that one is smacked to right field. Nimmo back, he turns, and that one is out of here. It ricochets back to the field of play, but that hit off the railing at the front of the seating area in right field and came back onto the turf. But A line drive, three-run home run for Cody Clemens, and the Twins lead 5-0.
3: A really bad changeup from Kamar Rocker. We heard Skip Schumacher talking on the manager's show today about how Rocker needs to get that changeup going. He's only thrown it 7% of the time, and he just threw a terrible changeup right in the middle of the strike zone at 89 miles an hour.
2: Well, it was a three-run home run by Josh Bell in the first yesterday. The three-run home run for the Twins comes in the third inning tonight. It's Clemens' 11th homer of the year. First pitch to Lewis, and that misses just high, ball one.

0: The 1-0. There's a strike. Well, the Rangers still have lots of baseball left to try and get back in this game. Eric mentioned yesterday the Twins bullpen worst in Major League Baseball, although they went more than four scoreless innings in yesterday's contest. 1-1 fouled away. Now, the Rangers continue to struggle against bad teams. Best winning percentage in the American League against teams with a record better than 500. 1-2. Swing and a miss. Lewis chases after a slider. And that's the second strikeout. Rockers recorded against Lewis. First out here in the third. But the Rangers have had the darndest time beating teams with sub-500 records. Coming into tonight, the Rangers 15-20 against teams with a sub-500 record. First pitch to Josh Bell. He swings and lines one to left. Coming on Langford. He makes the catch. Pivoting at the hip just off to his left. And there are two outs. Line drive out off of Bell's stick here in the top of the third. And brings up Brooks Lee. Hey, just a reminder, the Padres come to town this weekend. Friday, Saturday, Sunday. Tickets at Rangers.com. June 19th through the 21st. And you can get a Jacob deGrom City Connect bobblehead on the 19th at series opener. First pitch to Lee is way outside. First 10,000 fans will get it. Again, Rangers.com for tickets. Jacob is going to pitch in that Padres series. And he's going to pitch on Friday.
1: He will.
0: 1-0, Lee swings and hooks one down the right field line. A fair ball. A strong carom off the sidewall back towards right field. Nimmo picks it up. Lee up to second, standing with a double.
1: And he hit the slider, but that was right over the middle of the plate. Rocker extremely wild within the strike zone tonight.
0: That brings up Luke Kuechel. Kuechel struck out. In a 1-2-3 second inning for Rocker, it looked like maybe he had gotten things back on track, but a single, a walk, and a homer started this inning. The first pitch to Kuechel swung on and missed, a slider, and the count's nothing and one. 5-0, Twins leading the Rangers. Rocker, blue glove, set of the belt. Check second, on the pitch. In the dirt, check swing. Did he go? He did not. On appeal, first base umpire Mike Estabrook says no swing. Count 1-1 to Kuechel. California native. For 1-1. And that pitch misses at the bottom of the zone. Diaz doesn't challenge. Again, just one challenge remaining for the Rangers, but that pitch was a strike. I understand why he might be hesitant in that spot. He tried to challenge a pitch that was low to begin the game. Might be a little hesitant at the bottom of the zone. 2-1. Swing and a miss on a slider. Count 2-2.
1: You know, speaking of umpires and challenges and mistakes, Derek Thomas had a fantastic game last night. He missed only three pitches out of 108, wow, according to umpire scorecards. 97% success rate. Way to go, Derek Thomas.
0: It's an A+.
1: He's a call-up, too.
0: 2-2. Outside, count 3-2.
1: Action in the bullpen. Cal Quantrill up and throwing early today. He's been kind of piggybacking with Rocker on a regular basis lately.
0: We'll have to delay his entry by a couple innings. 3-2 in the dirt, ball four. Rocker walks Kuechel. Second walk that Rocker's issued this inning. Twins with runners at first and second. Two outs. Hey, the scoreboard here not so pretty. It might be a good time to see what else is going on around the league. Jordan Teague's going to go out to the mound. Our eyes on the AL West. The Tigers are leading the Astros 1-0 in Framber Valdez's return to Daikin Park. Two scoreless so far for Framber. Hunter Brown pitching for the Astros. The Angels in Arizona to take on the Diamondbacks later tonight. Reed Detmers and Merrill Kelly. Mariners hosting the Orioles. Logan Gilbert pitching for Seattle. Brandon Young going to go for the O's. Young is 5-1 this year with a 3.04 ERA. And then the Athletics hosting the Buccos. Mitch Keller pitching for Pittsburgh. Jack Perkins going to toss for the Athletics. Or look around Major League Baseball brought to you by Quick Trip. The Rangers a game and a half back of the AL West. Half game back of a wild card spot entering play tonight. They've got some work to do to try and ensure they won't fall any farther back. They're down 5-0 with two outs and two on in the top of the third. Rocker against the lefty Gray. First pitch. Slider at the knees for a strike.
1: You know, since the Rangers have an off day tomorrow, you might see a quicker hook on Kamar Rocker than you otherwise might.
0: Especially with Zebby Matthews on the mound. 0-1. Swing and a miss. Count nothing at two. I understand it might be ironic saying this after the Rangers have failed to score through two innings, but I got to believe in the Rangers dugout, they feel like they can get to Zebby Matthews and want to make sure they give themselves the best shot to try and do just that. You know, if it's Jacob Mizorowski on the mound, you might say, hey, Rock, I need you to get a few more innings for us. 0-2, two outs, the pitch in the dirt.
1: It's funny you mentioned the Miz. We seem to bring him up about every 5 days on our Aces update.
0: Brought to you by Choctaw Casinos and Resorts, where the players play.
1: But he's not pitching tonight. Garrett Cole is, though. He's got an 11-1 lead.
0: I was just about to mention that ball game. See if we can get to it after this pitch, unless Rocker puts Gray away. 1-2, here it comes. Swing and a miss. He gets him on a slider, and that ends the inning. But the damage done for the Twins, a three-run home run by Cody Clemens. 5-0 Minnesota as we go to the bottom of the third on the Trajan Wealth Rangers Radio Network.
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0: Twins leading 5-0. We go to the bottom of the third inning. Our broadcast brought to you by Whataburger. Introducing Whataburger's new limited-time hot honey crisp What-A-Chicken sandwich. Alejandro Osuna leading off the bottom of the third. And the first pitch from Zebby Matthews is a fastball that turns him inside ball one. But Alex Jackson's deciding to challenge. He's already successfully challenged one, and he's now successfully challenged two. That pitch caught the top of the zone and clearly over the plate. So the count's 0-1 to Osuna. It's Osuna, Diaz, and Peterson, 8-9-1 for Texas. Matthews needed just 22 pitches to get through the first two as Osuna drives the 0-1 pitch into center field, but right within the tracks of Buxton, who moves to his left and makes the catch. And we've got one away in the bottom of the third. It was Cody Clemens' three-run home run in the top of the third that has given the Twins a 5-0 lead. See if Elias Diaz can try and get something going to the bottom of the order. Diaz, hitting in the ninth spot, has done well with Texas after starting the season with the Royals, and the first pitch he sees is a sinker in there for a strike. Diaz calls time. He'll adjust his batting gloves, probably just to buy Kamar Rocker a little bit of time. Cal Quantrill was throwing during the top of the third, but he's not currently throwing. Looks like Rocker will get a chance to try and right the ship in the fourth. 0-1. That's high. The count 1-1 to Diaz. Diaz had one of the team's five hits last night. Just six total base runners. 1-1, ground ball left side. Backhanded by Gray. Long throw to first, but Diaz not a fast runner, and the throw's made in plenty of time. So we've got two outs. And that brings up the leadoff man, Jock Peterson. Hey, just a reminder, you can vote your Texas Rangers into the 2026 All-Star Game. You can vote up to five times a day and receive an offer for 25% off select games after voting. Cast your vote at rangers.com/votes.
1: Have you voted?
0: Not today. I'm letting everyone down. But I got plenty of time.
1: You do.
0: I wonder if I'll get my offer for 25% off tickets.
1: I know a guy. Let me know if you need tickets.
0: First pitch to Peterson. Breaking ball that tumbles outside. Ball one. You know, it's a pity that Jock's a DH with Yandy Diaz and Yordan Alvarez. Otherwise, well, perhaps there'd be a conversation about Jock earning the starting nod. The 1-0 is outside. But pretty impossible to top Yordan Alvarez, tied for the Major League lead in home runs and just an all-world hitter this year and pretty much every year. 2-0. Swing and a miss. A big cut by Peterson on a cutter, and the count's 2-1.
1: You know, it raises the question, because Alvarez is leading the league in average in home runs. He's second in RBIs. He's leading in OPS. If he leads in all those things, can he win an MVP as a DH?
0: I think he could. 2-1. Breaking ball. Drops it for strike. Although, I think he'd have to do something pretty ridiculous when you consider some of the other candidates who might emerge as position players.
1: Yeah, I mean, he's on a pace to hit 50 homers.
0: 2-2. Matthews winds and delivers. Ground ball foul, first base side.
1: I guess he'd have to stay healthy for a full season, which has been a real challenge for him.
0: Yeah. And you wonder how much stock voters will put into a player on a better team. The Astros right now not really in the playoff picture. 2-2 is low, or at least I guess everyone in the American League's in the playoff picture right now, but they certainly don't appear to be a team that's going to compete for a playoff spot, but a lot of baseball left. Full count, two outs, nobody on. Payoff pitch from Matthews to Peterson. Foul ball. I still think, even though he hasn't gotten off to a great start, Bobby Witt will win the MVP. I think you'll get a 30-30 season from him. He'll win a gold glove at short, at least play gold glove caliber defense, and I think he ends up winning it. 3-2. Peterson pops one up. Shallow center field, tough chance. Gray out, Buxton in. Gray over his shoulder makes the catch. Going from shortstop to short right center field. That's a really nice play by Tristan Gray, and it completes a 1-2-3 inning for Zebby Matthews. Three in the books, 5-0, Twins on top on the Trajan Wealth Rangers Radio Network.
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1: Here comes the fourth inning. Here comes Alex Jackson, the only Twin who didn't bat in the third. Twins are up 5-0. Kamar Rocker back on the mound. He kicks and he deals, and the pitch is in there for a strike. That was his 58th pitch, so he's averaging 19 per inning. While Zebby Matthews is averaging under 12 pitches per inning. He's thrown only 35. The 0-1 offering from Rocker, swung on and missed by the Twins catcher. He's catching tonight because Victor Caratini woke up with a stiff neck. Otherwise, Caratini would have caught tonight, according to manager Derek Shelton. Did you see any of Shelton's work on the MLB Network when he wasn't working as a manager last year?
14: No.
1: I went to, and there's a tapper foul, third base side. I thought he was really good, very analytical, provided a lot of information. Every time I saw him on there, I think he was on like once a week. Every time he was on there, I learned something. So,
14: well, you mentioned it yesterday. I mean, it didn't have a winning season with Pittsburgh, but so well regarded and highly respected.
1: Yeah, and you know, he had been with the Twins as the bench coach for a couple of years, one under Paul Molitor and then 1 year under Rocco Baldelli. So the Twins were familiar with him and what he has to offer. Rocker misses inside, and it's 1-2 to Alex Jackson. Larnack on deck, and then Buxton for the Twins. They've out-hit the Rangers 6-2, out-homered them 2-0, outscored them 5-0. The 1-2 on the way, and Jackson pulls it past third. It is a foul ball. The fourth inning brought to you by the Texas Lottery, proudly supporting Texas education and veterans. Thanks to the Texas Lottery, Metroplex ISD employees can take advantage of savings on select Ranger games. So look for ticket specials on Rangers.com. 1-2 the count on Jackson. And the pitch. Lined over third, that is a fair ball into the left field corner. Langford to chase it down. Jackson strolling into second base with a double. And you wonder if that'll be it for Rocker. Cal Quantrill is up in the bullpen again. And Rocker's getting hit really hard here. That was the slider, which was, again, over the middle of the plate. And before Larnack bats, let's pause for station identification on the Rangers Radio Network.
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1: The second time through the order, six of the nine Twins reached base safely. Here's Larnack. He has homered and singled, and he takes a strike on the inside corner. Larnack's home run is fourth of the year, the 56th of his big league career. He's hit three against the Rangers now in 13 games, and he's hit over 300 off Texas pitching for his career. 0-1. Larnack takes, and that's a little low. One ball and one strike. No game tomorrow on Thursday. It will be Jack Leiter against Joe Ryan, and then the Padres in this weekend. Jacob DeGrom to go Friday, Nathan Eovaldi Saturday, and Mackenzie Gore Sunday. It's a 7 o'clock game Friday, 3 o'clock Saturday, 1:30 Sunday. 1-1, and the pitch is inside. And the count at two balls and a strike. We were talking briefly about that Yankees-White Sox game with Garrett Cole on the mound against the White Sox ace Davis Martin. Yankees got 9 runs off Martin today, and they lead 11-1. Ben Rice with a home run for the Yankees. The 2-1 pitch, and that's inside, 3-1. For Rice, it's home run number 20, so he joins Alvarez, Buxton, and Murakami as 20 home run men in this league. Speaking of MVP contenders, he would have to be one at this stage of the year. Three balls, one strike. Count to Larnett. And here it comes. Swing and a miss, 3-2. Interesting, in the All-Star voting, Vladimir Guerrero Jr. is way out in front at first base, but the two most deserving candidates are Ben Rice and Nick Kurtz. We might find all three of those guys on the All-Star team if Guerrero should go ahead and win the fan voting. Rice, with a shot to overtake him, you would think, being the Yankees guy. Kurtz probably a long shot. He hit two more home runs last night for the A's. 3-2. Here's the pitch. And that's hit in the air to short right field. Going out, Berger and Smith. Smith takes charge and makes the catch. There's one away in the top of the fourth with a runner at second base. And the Twins leading 5-0 for Buxton. Buxton, an infield hit behind second base in the first. Stole second and scored. Walked and scored in the third. Buxton, formerly the number two pick in the draft in 2012. The number one pick that year would go on to play for the Twins later on. Currently is out for the year, and that would be Carlos Correa. A couple of pretty good top two picks. Here's the pitch, and that's skied to right center field. Hit pretty well, but playable. Nimmo back in front of the track, makes the catch, and drops the ball. He dropped the ball. Jackson pulls up at third base. Buxton's on at second base with what should be an error on Brandon Nimmo.
14: Well, that's just one of those when it rains, it pours types of plays. Well, Brandon did the hard part, and it looks like he just maybe took his eye off the ball last second.
1: Well, that's going to do it for Kamar Rocker. It's a shame that he has to come out of the game after what should have been an out, but he certainly allowed his share of base runners, and Cal Quantrill will be coming on to pitch here with runners at second and third and one out, and Cody Clemens coming up. With the pitching change, let's pause for these messages on the Trajan Wealth Rangers Radio Network.
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1: The right-hander from Port Hope, Ontario, Cal Quantrill on to pitch. It's his 14th appearance. He's 3-0 with a 2.36 ERA. He's worked 27 innings, allowed only 20 hits. The league hitting 2.11 off him. Twins have runners at second and third and one out, leading 5-0. And Clemens is the batter. He's grounded out hard to first and hit a three-run homer to right off a Rocker changeup. For Cody Clemens, career home run number 44. And they put him on, and they'll pitch to Royce Lewis. Intentional walk, and Lewis bats with the bases loaded. One out, infield plays in, and the pitch is a strike over the outside corner. First pitch cutter, and it's 0-1. Lewis has struck out both times today, both times on Rocker sliders, once swinging and once looking. Bases full of blue-shirted Twins. Here's the pitch from Quantrill, and it's off the plate outside. And the count is 1-1. Jackson is the runner at third base. Buxton at second base. and Clemens at first base. Quantrill set at the belt. He kicks and comes home. And there's a fastball strike over the inside corner. Make it a one ball, two strike count on Royce Lewis. Lewis, the former number one pick in the nation in 2017. He's a lifetime 250 hitter with 52 career home runs. One ball, two strikes, the pitch. That's down for a ball, a cutter. And the count at two balls and two strikes. 5-7-0 for Minnesota. 0-2-1 for Texas as we play here in the first half of the fourth inning. Quantrill set. The 2-2 delivery. Line drive, center field. That's a base hit in front of Osuna. One run is home. Buxton's being waved around. The throw comes into shortstop to Duran. Two runs score, and it's now 7-0. Well, Osuna's throw, I believe, was designed to go to second base, but it actually went to Duran at the shortstop position. And with runners at first and third, Josh Bell will be the batter. Both of those runs, of course, are charged to Kamar Rocker. One of them's unearned. So a very big hill for the Rangers to climb now. And here's Bell, who had an RBI single in the first and lined out to left in the third. The book is closed now on Rocker. He gives up 7 runs, 6 earned. Here's the pitch, and that is low, 1-0.
14: Well, back in the day, we would revert to diversionary tactics.
1: Yeah,
14: and not too far from that.
1: We may be doing that before too long. 1-0, and here's the pitch. 1-1. I'll start working on a limerick now. It was the World Cup in 2018 that.

0: short. The Twins can score. Fourth in the league in runs, but they allow about a half a run more per game than they score. The 2-2 pitch. And that's cracked down the left field line, slicing a foul and out of play. Tigers in Houston now in the bottom of the fourth with Detroit leading 1-0. Hunter Brown pitching his first game since March 31st for Houston. And Framber Valdez going for Detroit. Our Aces update for Choctaw Casinos and Resorts, where the players play. The 2-2 pitch. That's low. The count is 3-2. Milwaukee leading Cleveland 1-0 in the bottom of the sixth inning. A home run by Bryce Terang. Terang not doing real well in the All-Star balloting. I was surprised to see that in the initial voting announced yesterday. 3-2 the count here on Josh Bell. Big switch hitter batting left. Bell's home run last night was his 201st career home run. Here's the pitch. The runner goes from first. The pitch is lined to right. It's a base hit. Clemens scores. Lewis around to third. He's being held up. Throw comes into second base, and it's late. Sliding in with a double is Josh Bell. The ball gets away at second, and racing to the plate and scoring now is Clemens. Clemens and Lewis both scoring on the play.
1: Yeah, the home runs, that happens. Brandon Nimmo dropping a fly ball in right. You know, that's not something you see more than maybe once or twice a year, but that happens. What just happened right there, that's one that I got to believe will frustrate Skip Schumacher. The relay throw was short. Zeke Duran kind of got caught in between, racing up to catch it as opposed to just playing it on a bounce. If he plays it on a bounce, a runner from third is still at third, but he wasn't able to receive it. It gets by him, and a runner from third has an easy escort to the plate.
0: It's 9-0, and here's Brooks Lee. One out in the inning and a runner at second. One RBI on the play for Bell. He does get credit for a double. The pitch is in there for a strike. So Bell with two RBIs tonight, 45 on the year to lead the Twins. He started the day 11th in the league in RBIs. Lee has fouled out to first and doubled. 0-1, and there's a strike. It is nothing in two. This has been an ugly performance so far. Quantrill set. And the pitch. And a bouncing ball slowly hit to second. Josh Smith's got it. Quick toss to first. There are two outs. And Luke Kuechel coming up next. Kuechel has struck out and walked. The most runs allowed in a game by the Rangers just occurred at Boston over the weekend when the Red Sox got 10. That was the first time this year the Rangers had allowed double figures. 9 runs, 9 hits for Minnesota. No runs, 2 hits, and 2 costly errors for the Rangers, both in this inning. And the pitch is in there for a strike. And they gave Nimmo an error on the throw because apparently it's short hop Duran. So Nimmo has made 2 errors in the inning. 0-1. And that is inside for a ball. I'm with you, Jared. I believe Duran deserves the responsibility for that one.
1: I don't think it's short hop to me either. I looked at the replay. But I don't know. Who knows?
0: Maybe they'll change it. Tim Clojo is the scorer tonight. And there's a swing and a line drive to left center. That's a base hit, and it's 10-0. Kuechel jumped all over a Quantrill cutter. And we have gone from the frying pan into the fire here with Quantrill. Now here is Gray, the ninth batter of the inning. He is grounded to second and struck out. 5 runs are home for the Twins here in the fourth. They've got a good crowd here tonight, and they do not like what they have seen. The pitch to Gray, and he takes a strike. Gray, left-handed batter, grew up in Missouri City in the Houston area, attended Rice, originally a 13th-round pick by Pittsburgh.

0: Quantrill set. He kicks and comes home. And the pitch is skied to short center field. Going out, Duran. Coming on, Osuna. Duran makes the catch. And that closes out the inning, but not before the Twins put five runs on the board. And in the middle of the fifth, it's middle of the fourth, pardon me, it's 10-0 Minnesota on the Trajan Wealth Rangers Radio Network.
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4: 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And the memory care community keeps residents safe while letting them engage and remain active during their stay. 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
0: But at 1 o'clock, they'll try to break the Guinness World Record for the largest glass of beer. So come on out to Rangers Plaza just outside of Texas Live and be a part of history as the largest glass of beer will be poured and then Jared will chug it.
9: All of it. If the Rangers come back and win tonight.
0: If you pour it right now, I'll chug it.
9: I'll match you.
0: 0-1 to count on Langford, and the pitch is fouled off to the right.
9: We need a practice. I mean, if it's going to be that much beer, we got to be able to carry our load.
0: Yeah. You know that I think they're going to be competing with the Nathan's Hot Dog Contest, or maybe it'll be over by then, the Nathan's Hot Dog Eating Contest. Here's Langford, and he rips one into left to base hit. And third Ranger hit of the day. Twins are up 10-0, and Nimmo's coming up.
9: In World Cup years, do you have to chug all that beer and then compete in the Nathan's Hot Dog Eating Contest?
0: I think then you have to chant all day. So one out and one on in that Detroit series, July 4th weekend. It's another one of those goofy series where there's an off day in the middle of the series because of a World Cup game on July 3rd. Friday, July 3rd, there's no game. That series is Thursday, Saturday, Sunday. Pitch to Nimmo is in there for a strike. Thursday night, the 2nd at 7, and then Saturday, the 4th at 3, and Sunday, the 5th at 2:30. That must be some national TV thing. The 0-1 pitch misses, and the count at 1 ball and 1 strike. 2:30. That's what the book says, unless I'm reading it wrong. The printing is very small. 1-1. And there's a line drive to right. That is a base hit for Brandon Nimmo. Cut off in the corner by Clemens. Around to third goes Langford. And the Rangers have runners at the corners with one out, and Ezekiel Duran is coming up. Nimmo now 2-for-2 on the night.
9: The Rangers are down 10-0. The odds of them coming back are incredibly slim. But there's no run rule here. You're going to keep playing, so may as well put some good at-bats together. And we'll see what can happen. Create a little excitement. Maybe you put some pressure on the Twins, and the Twins have to use a leverage reliever or two because you make it interesting. As I say that, there's an off day tomorrow, so I guess that really wouldn't end up paying dividends in the middle of the series like it typically would. But, well, we're on a roll there for about 5 seconds.
0: I mean, of a few relievers who are down today, according to manager Derek Shelton before the game. He wouldn't name who, but some of their relievers have had a very busy load of late. Duran struck out on 3 pitches his first time up. Infield a double play up. And the pitch to Zeke is fouled off to the right and out of play. Well, the Rangers got some good news today. We talked to Skip Schumacher about this on the manager's show. Jordan Montgomery threw a live batting practice yesterday and looked really good and felt really good today. So he'll be going out on a rehab assignment sooner rather than later. So looking forward to getting Jordan Montgomery back in the fold. The pitch is a little bit low. That's your injury report brought to you by Bailey and Galleon. Also, Corey Seager feeling a little better today. The Rangers are hoping he'll be ready to play Friday when he's eligible to come off the 7-day concussion injured list. Matthews working 1-1, and here it comes. And Zeke takes a strike on the outside corner. And it's 1-2. Padres coming in this weekend. They're currently tied for the 3rd wild card spot in the National League with the Cubs and the Nationals. 3 games above 500. They're 37-34. Padres are at St. Louis tonight, trailing 3-1 in the bottom of the 5th. The 1-2 delivery. Duran hits a double play ball to short. Gray to Keischel and on to first. And Zeke beat the throw. So a run comes home. Duran picks up his 36th run batted in. It's the Twins 10 and the Rangers 1. The Rangers are still hustling, right?
9: Yeah, I was going to say a little bit of a Bronx cheer, but I hope some folks are cheering for Zeke's hustle, understanding when you're down 10-0, it's, I don't want to say excusable not to hustle, but you're thinking about so many other things as a fan. It's easier to disguise a lack of hustle.
0: Yeah, not excusable, but understandable. And here's Jake Berger. He hits a fly ball to left directly at Larnach. He makes the catch, and the inning's over. But the Rangers get on the board. First Ranger run brought to you by Kubota. 1 run on 2 hits. And the Rangers leave a man. After 4, it's 10-1 Twins on the Trajan Wealth Rangers Radio Network.
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0: Tyler Alexander, the lefty from TCU, is on to pitch for the Rangers in the fifth. 10-1 Minnesota leading. So Quantrill went two-thirds of an inning, charged with three runs, all of them earned, on three hits and a walk. The walk was intentional, of course. And here is Alex Jackson, who has flied to left and doubled. He led off last inning with a double. That was a five-run, nine-batter inning. And the pitch is in for a strike. The Twins, with men in scoring position, are 5-for-11 in this ballgame. 0-1, the count on the Twins catcher. And the pitch to Jackson is a strike on the outside corner. Alexander hasn't pitched since last Wednesday in KC. This is 30th appearance of the year. He's the first Ranger to appear in 30 games. He's 1-1 with a 3.21 earned run average. Southpaw deals 0-2, and he misses outside. One ball and two strikes. On the Quick Trip scoreboard, Toronto leads at Boston 4-1. That one in the bottom of the eighth inning. Jaron Duran with a home run for the Red Sox score. Peyton Tolley started for Boston. Dylan Cease went five scoreless for Toronto. As Alexander misses, it's two balls and two strikes. Davis Schneider with his third home run, and Andre Jimenez his seventh home run for the Blue Jays, who recently got Alejandro Kirk back off the injured list. The 2-2, and a ground ball through the right side, a base hit. Jackson poking that one the other way, and the Twins have their 11th hit to go along with their 10 runs tonight. They lead 10-1, and here's Trevor Larnach. Larnach homered on the second pitch of the game. Singled and scored in the third, popped out in the fourth. We're in the fifth inning, brought to you by Balcones. Discover Balcones Distilling. It's the original Texas whiskey. The set by Alexander. And the pitch. And that's looped in the air, short left field. That's a base hit. Little flare into left off the bat of Larnach. It's a three-hit game for him. Everything's falling for the Twins. They went 1-2-3 against Rocker in the second, but they had three hits in the first, three hits in the third, four hits in the fourth, and they have two already with nobody out in the fifth. And here is Buxton, who has singled, walked, and reached on an error by Nimmo on a dropped fly ball, and he has scored three runs. He started the day sixth in the league in runs scored with 51. The league leader, Mike Trout, with 53, so Buxton's climbing the charts. The pitch to the right-handed hitter. Breaking ball strike. That was a sweeper on the inside corner. Trout has 53 runs. Nick Kurtz, Ben Rice, Miguel Vargas with 51 each. Yordan Alvarez with 49. 0-1. And a ground ball hit short. Looks like two. Duran to Smith and on to first. Not in time. Just took too long to turn it. As Buxton flying down the line, beat the relay throw. So it goes 6-4. Alex Jackson arrives safely at third base. Larnach is forced at second. And with runners at the corners and one out, here is Cody Clemens. Clemens has grounded to first, hit a three-run homer, and walked. He scored a couple of runs. Washington leads Kansas City tonight 6-4. They're in the top of the ninth in Washington. That game has just ended. Washington wins it 6-4. Again, Washington was tied for the third wildcard spot with San Diego and the Cubs when the day started. How about that? Washington was three games over 500 for the first time since 2019, and now they're four games over. That, of course, was a magical year for the Nationals. Pitch in there for a strike. It is 0-1 to Cody Clemens. Curtis Meade, who's an all-star candidate. Home run for Washington, his 11th. Lane Thomas hit his fourth for the Royals. The 0-1 pitch, cued foul off to the left. Jack Caglione, who's been red hot, went 0-for-4 today. Bobby Witt went 3-for-4, got his average up to 290. We'd love to see Bobby win the MVP. Great kid, love his dad. 0-2. Here's the pitch. Now hard ground ball to second base. Smith to Duran and on to first. And this time the Rangers turn it. 4-6-3. to end the inning. The Twins fail to score here in the fifth. They leave a runner at third base. And as we go to the bottom of the fifth, it's 10-1 Minnesota on the Trajan Wealth Rangers Radio Network.
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0: When the Rangers turn two, as they just did, McDonald's owner-operators of North Texas, in conjunction with the Ranger Baseball Foundation, donate $1,000 to the Ronald McDonald Houses of Dallas and Fort Worth. It's 10-1 Minnesota as we start the bottom of the fifth. The lower third of the Ranger order will do the swinging here. Smith, Osuna, and Diaz against Zebby Matthews. Josh Smith, the lefty, swings and skies one to center. Buxton breaks in, now goes out, and he makes the catch. That ball had good carry to it. And there's one out here in the bottom of the fifth inning. On Thursday, remember the game's at 1:35, and the first 10,000 fans will get that sleeveless Ian Kinsler jersey, vintage 2008, presented by Dairy Max. Tickets at Rangers.com. We were talking about that yesterday. Who looked good in those jerseys? Hank Blaylock and Michael Young. I thought of another one. Alfonso Soriano looked great in that jersey.
9: I agree.
0: Here's Osuna, and the pitch is a strike. He looked great in any jersey. He was really a fun player to watch. He was just here for a few years, but I really enjoyed watching him. Osuna fly to center his first time up. 0-1. And here's the pitch. It is outside. As I recall, if he'd been willing to play the outfield here, the Rangers might not have traded him. But he wasn't willing, and then after he was traded, he moved to the outfield with Washington. Oh, sorry.
9: 412 career home runs for Alfonso Soriano.
0: Here's the 1-1 pitch. It's a strike, and that's a guy who played in Japan as a youngster before he ever came into organized baseball here in the Yankee organization. Really friendly guy, too. Always fun to talk to. Always with a smile on his face. 1-2 pitch. That's outside, and the count at 2 balls and 2 strikes. He, of course, was the centerpiece of the Alex Rodriguez deal when the Rangers shipped A-Rod to the Yankees.
9: 40-40 guy once, almost a second time.
0: 2-2 pitch outside, 3-2.
9: He had that All-Star year in 02 with 41 stolen bases. He sat on 39 home runs, I think, for the final couple weeks of the season. Couldn't get to 40.
0: 3-2 pitch, and Osuna pops it foul off to the left.
9: He finished third in the MVP voting that year. 2002 American League MVP. Care to guess? AL West.
0: Miguel Tejada.
9: Very good. A-Rod was second. Soriano third.
0: Here's the pitch. There's a high pop fly down the left field line foul. Brooks Lee near the stands. Might have a play. Can't get it. Lunging for it. The ball fell untouched up against the fencing down there, and that is no play.
9: Just looking at it, there's absolutely zero reason Tejada should have won the MVP over A-Rod, other than, I imagine, the standings. A-Rod had an OPS nearly 200 points better than Deanna's.
0: Really?
9: I mean, his numbers were way better. He had 23 more homers, 11 more RBIs.
0: Now, Osuna swings and loops one to short right field. That's a base hit. He's one for two.
9: But in 2002, as was the case in all of A-Rod's years with the Rangers, all three, the Rangers weren't really a playoff contender. They were 31 games behind the 103-win Athletics. So, Tejada, I guess, the best player on the team with the second-best record in the American League, got 21 first-place votes, while A-Rod got only five.
0: And that was the year the A's had that long winning streak, too, and Tejada had a lot of dramatic hits in that win streak. Diaz with a swing and a miss. It is nothing and one on the Ranger catcher. 10 runs for the Twins on 12 hits, one run for the Rangers on five hits as we play here in the last half of the fifth inning. A set and the 0-1 offering, and Diaz swings and misses. And the count is nothing, too. So I'm not going to be here on Thursday. I'm counting on you and Matt and Ken to get me one of those sleeveless jerseys.
9: Well, I hope you're not counting on Matt. He's not going to be here either.
0: Oh, maybe Zach Bigley will give me his.
9: Yeah, it could be some youngster hazing.
0: Thanks. I won't bother Matt. I was going to text him.
9: You should, though. You should
0: probably
9: tell him.
0: He'll probably get it on Friday. The 0-2 pitch, line to left center, a base hit for Diaz, and that's going all the way to the wall. Osuna tearing around third, heading for the plate, and he will score on a double by Diaz. Minnesota's lead is cut to 10-2. What a force Elias Diaz has been. As a Ranger, 7-for-17, hitting over 400. He picks up his third RBI as a Ranger, and it brings up Jock Peterson.
9: You should tell Matt that Zach, Ken, and I have all secured our jerseys. We don't want to give them away. They're not giving out any extras, and that you really need him to come back in town on Thursday and get a jersey for him.
0: I'm sure he'll oblige. Peterson has singled and popped to short. Here's the pitch, and that's fouled straight back off a Zebby Matthews curveball. Matthews at 62 pitches as he works here in the bottom of the fifth inning. The Rangers already with more hits than they had last night, and the same number of runs. The 0-1 pitch, and Peterson lines a one-hopper to the third baseman, Lee. He gets it across corner to corner, and there's the second out of the inning. Hit sharply by Peterson, but that's the second out of the inning. Osuna moved to third on the play, or Diaz did, pardon me. And here's Josh Young. He is lined to the pitcher into a double play, and he is grounded out to third base. Langford would be next if Young keeps the line moving. And the pitch is a strike on the inside corner. It's nothing and one. Matthews bidding for his third win of the year and his ninth career win. He won five games last year, made 16 starts, so he was essentially in Minnesota half the year. He went 5-6, but his ERA was high at 5.50. There's a swing and a fly ball to left, right at Larnach. He's got it, and the side's retired. Rangers settle for a run on two hits. They leave one, and after five complete, it's 10-2 Minnesota on the Trajan Wealth Rangers Radio Network.
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2: And Josh, you're going to?
5: Soccer, Dad. Soccer practice.
2: Right. Oh, by the way, I just wanted to let you know when I pick you both up, I'll be wearing my short shorts.
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3: 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Why?
2: 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Of course, I could be talked out of it if you guys would just buckle up your seatbelts without giving me a hard time.
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9: Well, the Rangers inching their way back. It's 10-2. Elias Diaz with an RBI base hit in the fifth. So we go to the top of the sixth. Tyler Alexander back on the hill. Royce Lewis in the box for the Twins. And the first pitch to Lewis is a sweeper that slants over the outside corner for a strike. Lewis, 1-for-3, a couple of strikeouts and a single. The 0-1. Off the end of the bat. Cricketed to the right side. Smith has a tough chance. He whips a throw to first, and he gets Lewis. Josh was playing towards the middle, so he had a lot of ground to cover, and the ball wasn't hit well, but Lewis, with all his injuries, doesn't run as well as he used to. He was never a speed burner, per se, but he used to move a little bit better. One away, and that brings up Josh Bell. All right, you ready for diversionary tactic number one? First pitch to Bell, a strike over the outside.
0: I knew you were cooking up something over there.
9: Yeah. All right, players who have hit at least 20 homers for the Rangers and the Twins, the 0-1.
0: Ooh. Are there a lot?
9: There are one, two, three, four, five.
0: Okay, I'll start with Nelson Cruz.
9: Nelson Cruz won. He had 157 with the Rangers, 76 with the Twins. 1-1. Bell twists one foul in the air, out of play to the right.
0: Royce Smalley.
9: Royce Smalley had 4 with the Rangers.
0: That's almost 20.
9: That's almost. 110 with the Twins.
0: I really thought I'd nailed that, too. I was very confident in that.
9: One of the few Rangers who was before your time. The 1-2 outside.
0: I got to know him because he was a broadcaster for the Twins for a while. A really nice guy and very bright.
9: Yeah, well, of course, he's out of the University of Southern California.
0: His dad was a big league player, too, by the same name.
9: Well, maybe combined then they got there. 2-2 is outside.
0: Gary Ward.
9: Gary Ward, 41-51. 3-2, Bell takes a changeup high, ball 4.
0: So is that a yes?
9: Yep. Oh, yeah, he got there. 41 homers with the Rangers, 51 with the Twins.
0: He hit 41 with the Rangers.
9: Yeah, from 84 to 86. So you've got Gary Ward and Nelson Cruz. Players who had at least 20 homers with the Rangers and the Twins. Brooks Lee swings first pitch, and it's a changeup in a left center field, a base hit. Cut off by Langford. Bell stops at second. It got beyond the diving attempt of Duran, who was reaching towards the middle. So two on and one out for the Twins. They lead 10-2.
6: Second baseman number 15.
9: Let me know when you start wanting some clues.
0: I'm getting close.
9: Okay. Keishel, the batter. First pitch. And that's high, ball 1.
0: All right, let's have some clues.
9: All right, well, I'll start with this. One guy hit 145 with the Rangers and 21 with the Twins. We'll start with that as a clue.
0: It's not helping me.
9: The 1-0. That's high. All his home runs were hit during our time together. So last 13 years.
0: Really?
9: Mm-hmm. 2-0. Kieschel loads one in the air to right center. Nimmo over. He's under it. He's got it. Bell tags from second, heads to third. Nimmo's throw is cut off by Smith at second base. Two outs, men in the corners with the Twins leading 10-2 in the top of the sixth.
0: I don't give a not.
9: I'll give you another clue. He hit home runs to the Rangers in this ballpark and the one across the street.
0: Oh, man.
9: And I believe he was an all-star for the Rangers in this ballpark and across the street.
0: Oh, I was going to say, I was going to Danny Santana there, but I don't think he was an all-star twice or once. Was he one of the guys, though?
9: No, he only had 10 homers with the Twins, 29 with the Rangers. Left on left, here's Tristan Gray.
0: I thought I'd nailed that one, too.
9: First pitch. He was the Rangers team MVP one year, right, I think? First pitch.
0: Danny was, yeah.
9: Yeah. The 0-1. Swing and a miss, another sweeper. All right, here's a punny clue. Don't expect him to be a contestant on the defunct MTV show Singled Out.
0: Singled Out. We don't have a singleton, do we?
9: No. Different slant to that word. The 0-2. Check swing. Another sweeper. Did he go around? No, he didn't. Count 1 and 2. You want it?
0: Yeah.
9: Joey Gallo. He didn't hit a lot of singles.
0: Oh, yeah.
9: Yeah. All right, so you got Gallo. There are two more.
0: I forgot he even played for them.
9: I honestly did, too. 1 and 2. Alexander's pitch. Gray takes. Another sweeper low. Count 2 and 2.
0: Okay, what area are we talking about now?
9: All right, so another one. It was a part of the Bomba squad for the Twins. Made a big impact with the Rangers. Doesn't get talked about a lot, but should be considered one of the more memorable hits in Rangers history. 2-2. Alexander's pitch. Up and away. Went to the fastball. And the count goes from 0-2 to 3-2. Currently in the AL West. Full count, 2 outs, men of the corners. Alexander lifts and fires. Swing and a miss. He gets Gray on a sweeper. Eric's got a little time to think about it. So do you. Five players with 20 homers for the Twins and the Rangers. Well, the Rangers trailing 10-2. They can use some of those home runs when we come back for the bottom of the sixth on the Trajan Wealth Rangers Radio Network.
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26: This copyrighted broadcast is presented by authority of the Texas Rangers and may not be reproduced or retransmitted in any form, and the accounts and descriptions of this game may not be disseminated without the express written consent of Rangers Baseball, LLC.
9: We go to the bottom of the sixth inning. Rangers trailing 10-2. All right, we were looking for the five players who have hit at least 20 career home runs with both the Rangers and the Twins. First pitch to Wyatt Langford from Zebby Matthews in there for strike. Eric's gotten three of them.
0: I guess Mitch Garver during the commercial break.
9: And you were correct. So one of my clues was he's got one of the biggest hits in franchise history. Doesn't get talked about a lot. The 0-1 is swing and a miss on a slider count. Nothing in two to Langford, who's 1-for-2. Mitch had the hit that got the Rangers on the board in Game 5 of the 2023 World Series. He effectively, well, didn't effectively, he had the go-ahead and game-winning hit, technically.
0: He did.
9: Broke free against Zach Gallen.
0: He had the grand slam as well in Baltimore.
9: That's right. All right, so you've got one more. Langford swings 1-2 and fouls it back. You've got Gary Ward, now Mitch Garver, Nelson Cruz, and Joey Gallo. There's one more guy who hit 20 home runs for both teams in his career.
0: When did he play?
9: Well, this guy technically did all his work as a senator, I should say. The 1-2 is upstairs.
0: Ted Ford?
9: No. This guy's a name you don't
0: Don
9: hear very
0: Mitchell?
9: Often. No. His first name is more of a older generation name. I don't know anybody my age or around there. 2-2. Strike three called, but Langford's going to challenge the cutter. And that pitch was totally in the zone. So Langford goes down, and there's one away.
0: We need Hixey for this one, he being the Washington Senators specialist.
9: Now, Bernie Allen.
0: Oh, I wouldn't have gotten that in 1,000 years.
9: I was surprised. Carlos Gomez had 25 with the Rangers. He only had 10 with the Twins. Now, he really didn't start to develop power until after he left Minnesota, but first pitch to Nimmo is low.
0: Bernie Allen, if I remember right, was a second baseman. He had his baseball card. I might be making that up.
9: I can't say I know too much about Bernie Allen. 1-0. Grounder towards the middle. Right to the shortstop, Gray. Fields it just off to the left of his knee and throws to first for the out. And Bernie Allen, you're right, second baseman. Ended his career with the Montreal Expos. And brings up Ezekiel Duran, 10-2. The Nationals' previous home in Minnesota. He's trying to John Miller that one. The Twins leading the Rangers 10-2. First pitch is upstairs. Matthews winds the 1-0. And Duran pops one up. Short right field. Clemens in. He's got it. Inning over. Rangers go down in order. Six in the books. It's 10-2 Twins on the Trajan Wealth Rangers Radio Network.
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17: Here's your KSST KRVA FM weather. Pretty warm today. We'll be getting hot and humid on Wednesday. For now, a mix of sun and clouds and mid-80s on today's high. Overnight, a few clouds. We're down in the low 70s, breezy and partly cloudy on Wednesday, 90 for the high, and the heat index close to 100. I'm meteorologist Steve Hamilton on KSST and KRVA FM.
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9: Two Rangers trailing. We go to the seventh. Joe Ross on a pitch. Ross made his Rangers debut yesterday. Pitched an inning of perfect baseball. Rangers hope that he can give them a little something tonight. Now, there's an off day tomorrow, so you're not so concerned about using someone and rendering them unavailable tomorrow. Well, there's not a ball game. Off day because of the World Cup action between England and Croatia. Rangers back at it Thursday afternoon. Wrapping up this series against the Twins, and then the Padres come to town for three. Alex Jackson leading off, the number nine man. The first pitch is swung on and tapped foul. Jackson 2-for-3, a flyout, a double, and a single. Ross positions his right foot on the third base side of the rubber. Working in long red sleeves, stuck in his glove just below his left hip. Bounces into the set position. And the 0-1. Swinging a foul ball. And just a reminder that on the 21st, that's Sunday, specialty night tickets will get you a Rangers football jersey. Padres and Rangers, purchase your specialty night ticket at Rangers.com.

0: The 0-2. Low and away.
1: You know what I was thinking about was relief pitchers who have pitched for the Rangers and the Twins.
0: Plenty of those.
1: And guys who actually have saves for the Rangers and the Twins, because I was thinking about Joe Nathan and Eddie Guardado.
0: The 1-2. That's low. All right, let's see. We can dig that up. All right, it appears that we have 1, 2, 3, 4, 5, 6, 7 guys who registered at least one save for the Rangers organization, so that includes the Nationals, or some of the Senators, 2-2 foul away. If we eliminate the Senators, it's 1, 2, 3, 4, 5. 2-2, swing and a miss, a slider off the plate. Jackson chases Ross the strikeout. We'll give you some time to think about that. Let's pause for station identification along the Trajan Wealth Rangers Radio Network.
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0: Here's Trevor Larnach. He started it all off for the Twins with a leadoff home run. And came against Kumar Rocker. Ross's first pitch misses inside. All right, so you named Joe Nathan and Eddie Guardado.
1: Danny Coulomb, did he get a save for us?
0: He did not.
1: Okay, how about Mike Paul?
0: No. 1-0, that's down and in. I'm trying to see. I mean, there are a few, like, there's one guy who had one career save with the Rangers and one career save with the Twins. You want me to just tell you who that is?
1: Yeah.
0: James Baldwin.
1: Really?
0: Yeah.
1: I didn't even remember him pitching for the Rangers.
0: Just 8 games in 2005. The 2-0. Flair to left field. Langford walking towards the line. He's got it. Larnach's retired. 2 outs.
1: What about Horacio Pena?
0: Nope.
1: I'm digging way back into the annals. Steve Foucault?
0: No. I mean, this is a tough one. You know, at least the home runs, I feel like you could think through a few of them.
1: Recognizable people.
0: Well, like, so I'll tell you one. How is Mike Marshall. He had one save with the Rangers, but 54 with the Twins.
1: I should have gotten him.
0: He's maybe the only other one that I would say that was gettable. The first pitch the Bucks didn't swing on.
1: How about
0: miss.
1: Gary Milkey?
0: No.
1: Mike Mason.
0: You might be making up names for all I know.
1: Nope. These are guys who actually pitched for the Rangers.
0: No one in there for a strike.
1: Rick Rather, spelled Rather, but pronounced Rather.
0: No.
1: No.
0: And there's only there's only one more. Ron Klein did it with the Senators, but not with the Rangers. 0-2, bouncer foul. The other one was Jim Merritt.
1: Merritt.
0: One save with the Rangers, 6 with the Twins.
1: That was before my time.
0: Yeah.
1: How about pitchers who have won? How many games would you say? 30, 40, 50?
0: Yeah, there's not a whole lot when you remove Camilo Pascual, given his time with the Senators. The 0-2 is bounce foul.
1: Blylevin, maybe?
0: Yeah, so if you want to go guys who have won... Gosh, if you want to go guys who have won 20 games with both teams, Blylevin's the only guy to have done it with the Rangers.
1: Really?
0: Yeah. Pascual did it with the Senators and the Twins. Kenny Rogers won 133 with the Rangers, only 13 in his 1 year with the Twins.
1: I didn't remember he pitched for them.
0: 0-2. Upstairs. Now, if you want just 10 wins aside, Martin Perez would qualify.
1: Mike Mason?
0: Mike Mason, no, because he never won a game with the Twins.
1: Really?
0: Yeah.
1: Did he pitch for them?
0: Yeah, he did.
1: Okay.
0: 5 games. It's good memory.
1: Well, he's from Minnesota, so I remembered he actually went there.
0: 1-2. blown away. Lance Lynn won 22 with the Rangers, but only 7 in his brief time with the Twins. Mike Smithson.
1: Oh, Billy Mike Smithson. He was the Rangers' opening day starter the year that Charlie Huff broke his little finger shaking hands with a friend in spring training.
0: 2-2. Swinging a tapper foul. John Butcher.
1: Yeah,
0: another one.
1: Both of those guys were in the same trade for Gary Ward.
0: Okay. And then Joe Nathan almost. He won 9 games with the Rangers, 24 with the Twins. Kyle Gibson only won 8 games in his 2 years with the Rangers, despite an all-star season. 2-2, the pitch. Well, no pitch because time is called just as Ross was delivering to the plate. Or no. Well, time was called, but not by the batter. It was a pitch clock violation. So the count's now full to Byron Buxton. Two outs in the top of the 7th. Ross rocks and fires, and it's a chopper to 3rd. Young plays it on the 2nd hop. Has to get rid of it quickly. The throw across just in time to get the speedy Buxton. And end the inning. 1-2-3 inning for Joe Ross, brought to you by Pays Online Checkout. Takes us to the stretch. 10-2, Twins leading the Rangers on the Trajan Wealth Rangers Radio Network.
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0: Zebby Matthews has allowed just 2 runs through 6 innings. He's back out for the 7th. 10-2. The Twins are leading the Rangers. Jake Berger going to lead things off for Texas. Twins set the tone early with a couple of first inning runs. Leadoff home run by Trevor Larnach and then an RBI single from Josh Bell. And then they put their foot down in the 3rd with a 3-run home run off of Cody Clemens' bat. And then it was a 5-run 4th for the Twins. 10 runs on 13 hits. Rangers with 2 runs on 6 hits. First pitch to Berger, a strike. Counts 0-1. Wind up in the pitch. Swing and a miss on a slow curve at 76 miles an hour. And Matthews gets ahead, nothing and 2. Just 3 strikeouts for Matthews. 2 of them came back-to-back in the 2nd after Brandon Nimmo's leadoff double. 0-2. Curve bounces in. It's easy to say, well, it wouldn't have mattered anyway because it's 10-2, but what if the Rangers put something together in that inning? Maybe things change a little bit. It appeared as if they had a golden opportunity with Brandon's double, but then Ezekiel Duran and Jake Berger struck out. Josh Smith grounded out, and Matthews got out of it unscathed. 1-2, cue shot to first over the bag, booted by Clemens. His flip to Matthews not in time, and Berger reaches to begin the bottom of the 7th. That had some funky cue shot-like spin to it. It ended up bouncing over the bag and then Clemens, to his left, wasn't able to field it cleanly. Looks like it took a funky hop on it.
1: Yeah, it looked like it might have hit the bag. Nope, it didn't.
0: So here's Josh Smith. He's 0 for 2. First pitch, a strike.
1: They're scoring at a hit.
0: Maybe on account of the spin. Yeah, I said Clemens. That was Royce Lewis. Lewis at first tonight. Clemens was there last night. Clemens is in right field. 0-1. Outside.
1: And now they've made it an error.
0: Yeah, I guess if the ball hits the bag, maybe easier to score that a hit.
1: Yeah, I think if it hits the bag, you pretty much have to. Because it's sure to be a weird hop.
0: Yeah. 1-1 is Smith. Strike over the outside corner. Count 1-2.

0: Matthews fires home, and Smith shoots one left side into left field, a base hit. So down in the count, 1-2, Josh Smith with his first hit since coming off the IL. Rangers have two on and nobody out in the bottom of the seventh.
1: Well, the Rangers are not rolling over. You know, Berger had to hustle to beat the throw from Lewis to the pitcher covering after the odd hop ate him up. And Josh Smith punches one the other way. So at least the boys are still in there trying hard.
0: First hit for Josh since May the 3rd. He had back-to-back two-hit games before going on the IL. He was frustrated when he found out he was going on the IL when the team was in New York because he felt like he was finally starting to turn things around. So here's Alejandro Osuna. Now, given that it was 10-0 at one point, now 10-2, a decent amount of fan retention. As we play here in the bottom of the seventh, the first pitch to Osuna, a slider outside, ball one. The 1-0, swing and a miss, a big cut on a fastball. Count 1-1.
1: How are we doing on audience retention?
0: Tweet me if you're listening, at Jared Sandler. We'll count them up. 1-1. Breaking ball swung on and fouled off. Osuna reached over the plate for one. Might not have been a strike, but counts 1-2.

0: The 1-2. Swing and a bouncer, right side. Going to be a tough chance for a double play. Kiesel's got it. He goes to second. That's his only out. He was going to have to pick one or the other. Sitsu slowly for a double play. So he eliminates Smith from the bases. Men at the corners for the Rangers with one out for Elias Diaz. Gabe is the first person to tweet us. Thanks, Gabe. He's still tuning in.
1: I've gotten two quick texts from friends who are still listening, including a former Ranger, Ryan Dries, talking about former Ranger opening day starters.
0: There you go.
1: 14-game winner for the Rangers in 2004, the Cinderella season.
0: So he must have worn the vests.
1: You bet.
0: First pitch to Diaz, fouled away. Ryan Dries didn't play for the Rangers and the Twins, but he did play for the Rangers and the Nationals.
1: The Rangers got him from Cleveland.
0: Yep. One. Diaz steps out. I belong with Einar Diaz for Travis Hafner and Aaron Mayette. That was the trade that sent him to Texas. Throw over to first and Osuna back with a dive.
1: I'm always tempted to call Elias Diaz Einar Diaz every time I see his name.
0: I thought you were going to say Rowan S. Elias. A one. Top or foul, count nothing and two. Roenis Elias,
1: the Seattle pitcher, pitched for Boston.
0: A lefty, last pitched in the majors in 2022. I don't remember him pitching in 2022. Men of the corners, one out. 0-2 the count to Diaz. RBI single for Diaz in the fifth. RBI double, excuse me. 0-2. Check swing. Slider snaps off the plate in the count. One ball and two strikes.
1: Ranger Hall of Famer Jeff Russell is listening tonight.
0: All right. Hey, Jeff. I'm sure he'd like to see Bobby Witt win the AL MVP.
1: No doubt.
0: 1-2. Jeff's son is married to Bobby's sister. And Jeff and Bobby were really good buds.
1: Jeff never managed to play for the Twins. Rangers got him from Cincinnati. He pitched for Oakland and Boston and Cleveland, as I recall.
0: 2-2. Over but high. The count now full. Yep, you got it.
2: Calls the ball, the catcher's challenger.
0: Well, Jackson has had a couple successful challenges already. Going to try and overturn this one. Oh, and that's another successful call challenge. That was a strike almost entirely in the zone. I'd say 0.36% of the baseball was maybe just above the zone. So two outs now, and that brings up Jock Peterson with the Rangers trailing 10-2 in the bottom of the seventh and men in the corners. Matthews trying to get through seven innings. He's thrown just 92 pitches. Peterson first pitch, chops one to first. Lewis with a little bit of a leap. He comes down right next to the bag, touches it up, and that ends the inning. So the Rangers get a couple on, leave them there. Seven in the books. 10-2, Twins on top on the Trajan Wealth Rangers Radio Network.
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10: Come along, R2. 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
5: Go to the 8th. Lots of changes for Texas. To tell you all about him, here's Eric.
6: All right, thanks very much, Jared. A spring training game has broken out. We'll give you the changes in a moment. Cody Clemens first up in the 8th against Joe Ross. Cody had a 3-run homer in the 3rd that made it 5-0 at the time. He swings and misses it as 0-1. Larnach had a leadoff homer in the 1st off Kamar Rocker, and Josh Bell had a 2-out RBI single. And then Clemens' 3-run homer in the 3rd made it 5-0. Then the Twins had a 5-run 4th inning without a home run and knocked Rocker out of the game. One ball, one strike to Clemens with Lewis on deck and then Bell. Joe Ross has faced 6 batters as a Ranger. He's retired them all. Here's the pitch, and that's popped up left side of the infield. And that might fall in short left field. In for a sliding attempt is the new left fielder, Cody Freeman. He can't come up with it. And in sliding at second base is Cody Clemens. Well, Smith is now at third base. Lopez is at shortstop, and Freeman is in left. And that one dunked in among the 3 of them. So that'll be a bloop double for Cody Clemens. And it will bring up Royce Lewis. Also, Justin Foscue is now at second base. Ezekiel Duran is in center, and Alejandro Osuna is in right. So the only 2 players in their original positions are Jake Berger at first and Elias Diaz, the catcher. Royce Lewis, the batter, 1-for-4, a 2-run single. Here's the set. A check is second, and Ross steps off. Robbie Ahlstrom, the lefty, is up in the Rangers' bullpen. The Twins have enough of a lead that the Rangers could use a position player if they choose to.
5: I guess with the off day tomorrow, not as important for the Rangers to do so.
6: True. That pitch is a little bit low. But we have had Ezekiel Duran pitch this year and Sam Haggerty this year, if I remember right.
5: Speaking of pitching, who do you think the first player in Major League Baseball is this year to 10 wins?
6: 1-0 pitch, a strike. I was going to say Gavin Williams of Cleveland. I know he had 9.
5: Yeah. Not Gavin, though. It just happened moments ago. Aaron Ashby, the reliever.
6: Oh, from Milwaukee?
5: Yeah. He's had 1 start as an opener, 32 appearances. He's now 10-0.
6: That is crazy. 1 ball, 1 strike. And here's the pitch. Swing and a miss, 1-2. Back in the late 50s, the Pirates had a reliever named Elroy Face. A forkball specialist. He went 16-1 one year, exclusively as a reliever. Phil Reagan, I remember, for the Dodgers, won 14 games one year and earned the nickname the Vulture. 1-2 pitch has popped up behind the plate. There is a play for Elias, not Anar Diaz, and he makes the catch. There's one away, and Josh Bell is coming up next.
5: Hey, Face. 18-1.
6: 18-1?
5: Yeah. Even more impressive.
6: Roy Face.
5: 57 games, 18 wins.
6: How does ERA look?
5: 2.70.
6: What year was that?
5: 1959.
6: And that was the year that Harvey Haddix had the 12-inning perfect game, only to lose it in the 13th. For that same, he was with Milwaukee. He was Milwaukee and Pittsburgh in that game. I think he was pitching for Pittsburgh. Here's Josh Bell. He swings and misses. Bell with 2 RBIs tonight on a single and a double. He's also walked. He's 2-for-3. He's 4-for-7 in the series with 5 runs batted in. Welcome home, Josh Bell. 10-2, Twins, top half of the 8th inning. Joe Ross deals, and the pitch is inside. We talked a little bit when the Rangers brought Ross up that his brother Tyson played briefly for the Rangers. Briefly, largely because he was injured most of the season he was with the Rangers. He pitched 12 games for Texas back in 2017, 10 as a starter. There's a swing and a slow roller to first base. Berger's got it, steps on the bag. There are two outs, and over to third goes Clemens. The Twins right now are 5-for-17 with men in scoring position. The Rangers are 0-for-9 tonight. Tyson Ross was 3-3 with the Rangers in 2017, but with an inflated .771 earned run average. He had come to the Rangers after 4 years in San Diego. Then he went back to San Diego, and Skip Schumacher talked today about how he coached Tyson Ross that year with the Padres. Here's Brooks Lee. He's 2-for-4, a single and a double. 14 hits for the Twins, 7 for the Rangers. And there's a little dribbler foul off the bat of Lee. Nothing and one. Lee, a former first-round pick out of Cal Poly, San Luis Obispo in 2022. And it's a lifetime 233 hitter. So all these high draft choices for the Twins, without really panning into star players. They become solid big league players, but not the kind of stars you expect with first-round draft picks. 0-1. And there's a high fly ball to left center field. Freeman and Duran converge. Duran, the center fielder, calls it and makes the catch. That closes out the inning. A leadoff double and nothing more. And we go to the bottom of the eighth with the Twins leading 10-2 on the Trajan Wealth Rangers Radio Network.
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6: Right-hander Travis Adams comes on to pitch for Minnesota in the bottom of the eighth. They're leading 10-2. Nice outing for Zebby Matthews. He gives up 2 runs in 7 innings on 8 hits, walks nobody, strikes out 4. He has now pitched twice in his career against the Rangers. He's gone 7 innings each time, allowing 1 run last September and 2 runs tonight. And here is Travis Adams, his first appearance in the series. Adams makes his 12th appearance of the year. He's 1-0 with a 6.89 ERA. He has 2 saves. He's one of the 11 Twins relief pitchers who have saves this year. Adams' first pitch is way outside to Josh Young. Young's out of the game now, so this is Justin Foscue batting in Young's spot. Josh was 0-for-3. Cody Freeman on deck batting in what was Langford's spot. And the pitch is swung on and missed. 1 ball and 1 strike. Adams, 26 years of age, from Palm Springs, California, out of Cal State Sacramento. A 6th-round pick by the Twins in 2021. This is second big league season, with a 7.30 ERA in 29 appearances in his career. The pitch is swung on and missed by Foscue. Justin hitting .268. 3 homers, 9 runs batted in. Most of the damage he's done, of course, against left-handed pitching. 1-2 as Adams delivers, and it's way outside. He nuke-la-looshed that one to the backstop. And the count at 2 balls and 2 strikes. Not exactly painting with that pitch. If he was, it would be brought to you by Serta Pro Painters. 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Adams kicks and deals, and there's a foul off to the right. So in the newly reconstructed Ranger batting order, Foskey was batting second, Freeman is batting third, and Nicky Lopez is batting fourth in what was Nimmo's spot. The Twins have made some changes. Ryan Kreidler is now in center field. Kyler Fedko, who made his major league debut last night, is in right. And there is strike three to Justin Foskey, and there's one out here in the bottom of the eighth inning. I think those are all the changes we've seen for the Twins. Kreidler in center field and Fedko in right field.
9: Yeah, I think that's it.
6: Now here's Freeman. He played last night, went 0-for-3 as the second baseman. He's 4-for-13, hitting .308. And the pitch is fouled off to the left. 10 runs, 14 hits for the Twins. 2 runs, 8 hits, 2 errors for the Rangers. The Berger ground ball to first base in the seventh has been rechanged again, and now it is a hit. It was a hit, it was an error, it was a hit. No more changes. The 0-1 delivery, way outside, 1 ball and 1 strike. Colorado leads the Cubs 5-2. They're in the top of the eighth at Wrigley. The Cubs part of a 3-team tie for the third wildcard spot in the National League when the day started with the Nationals and the Padres. Phillies hold the number 2 wild card, St. Louis the number 1 wild card over there. 1-1 pitch, check swing. He went around, and it's 1-2. In the American League, Tampa Bay with the first wild card, Cleveland the second, and the A's the third. Rangers in fourth place with Toronto 1 game behind Texas, and Baltimore 1.5 games behind Texas. Baltimore is at Seattle tonight. They're tied 1-1, top of the fourth. 1-2 pitch. Breaking ball, strike 3 call, and a Freeman wants to challenge. Good luck. The Rangers don't have any.
9: No penalty for, it's not like a timeout. No Chris Webber situations here. Just keep walking back to the dugout, I guess.
6: So 2 outs, and here is Nicky Lopez hitting .304 as a Ranger. He's 14 for 46 with a homer and 5 runs batted in. Adams pitch, check swing foul off to the left. The A's lead Pittsburgh 4-0, top of the third inning in Sacramento. They had a 4-run first inning off Mitch Keller. Jack Perkins recently converted from relief to starting, is on the hill for the Athletics. The Angels lead at Arizona 2-0. They're in the top half of the fourth inning. Reed Detmers against Merrill Kelly there. The pitch is a little bit low. Check swing. He went around, says third base umpire Derek Thomas. Zach Neto with his 14th home run for the Angels tonight in Phoenix. Tigers have just gone ahead of Houston again 2-1 as the Astros come to bat in the bottom of the eighth in Houston. Hunter Brown and Framber Valdez were the starters. The 0-2 pitch. Swing and a miss. He struck him out. So he strikes out the side. He gets Foskey, Freeman, and Lopez. And we head to the ninth. 10-2, the Twins lead on the Trajan Wealth Rangers Radio Network.
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1: 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I'm sorry. I can't work with these liners. 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
6: Career Major League pitching appearance. Rangers trail 10-2 as we start the ninth. Luke Kuechel first up. The right-handed pitcher throws a lob into the dirt for ball one at 44 miles an hour. Statcast called it a slider.
9: I wonder whose glove he's using. Might be his.
6: Here's the 1-0, and that one drops in for a strike. La lob at 43.7. One ball and one strike. Kuechel is 1-for-3, an RBI single and a walk. And the second pitch was a strike, but the third one misses, and the count is 2 balls and a strike.
9: You know, some of the guys who lob it up just have a, I want to get it over with delivery. He, you know, has a little bit of a twist and a leg lift and everything.
6: And he misses low, and it's 3 balls and 1 strike. Come on, Kuechel, it's close enough. It's 10-2 for crying out loud. Higgy, a short rocky motion, keeps the hand shoulder high. He delivers, and that one is drilled down the left field line, a line drive base hit rolling into the corner. Off a 44-mile-an-hour pitch, Luke Kuechel pulls up at second base with a solid double. Joe Ross did a nice job. He gave up one hit but pitched around a leadoff double. 2 scoreless innings for Ross. He's now worked 3 innings for the Rangers without allowing a run. Rocker was charged with 7 runs, 6 earned, and 3 1/3. Cal Quantrill came on, gave up 3 2/3 innings. Now here's a swing by the lefty Gray, and he belts one to deep right field, going back to make the catch as Osuna just shy of the warning track. And Gray, off a 41-mile-an-hour pitch, is out, one away. So Higashioka now has an ERA officially of 0. Here's Alex Jackson, the catcher, 2-for-4, a double and a single. And the pitch is hit in the air right center field, and that will fall for a base hit and roll to the wall. Into score is Kuechel. Jackson pulls up at second base with an RBI double, and it's 11-2 in favor of the Twins. I think Higgy's got to change speeds a little bit more.
9: Yeah, I think so, too.
6: Everything's been in the low 40s.
9: Yeah, he dialed one up to 44.9, but it's still not enough separation. That one at 40.9.
6: I guess that was his changeup.
9: I'd love to see him maybe throw a knuckleball. I thought that's what he was about to do.
6: Here's Larnach. He has 3 hits tonight. A leadoff home run, 2 singles. He's popped out and flied out. 16 hits now for the Twins. And it's the first time the Rangers this year have given up 11 runs. Higgy drops in a 39-mile-an-hour pitch for strike one to Larnach.
9: That may be the slowest pitch in Major League Baseball this year.
6: Here's the pitch, and there's a looping drive to left. That's a base hit. They're going to stop the runner at third to not rub it in. And Larnach has a 4-hit game. Jackson at third base with 1 out.
9: Eric, I'm thinking about the Scots at Fenway Park.
6: Yeah.
9: If they were here watching baseball for the first time, I wonder what they'd make of this. Because in soccer, when you're down 7-0, you don't, I mean, there's not really a great equivalent. You might not try to score. Oh, maybe you can only score with a header, or you just try and milk the clock. But you don't have, I don't even know what the equivalent would be.
6: Yeah, I mean, with the team that's losing 7-0, put a position player in as the goalie. Or put the trainer in as the goalie?
5: I mean, I guess that would be the equivalent if you just found someone random and let him run around.
6: Now, Fedko looking for his first big league hit. It's a fly ball to left field. The catch is made out there by Freeman. The runner tags and comes home. So Fedko doesn't have a big league hit, but he has a big league RBI.
5: Would you want your first career big league hit to come off a position player? Like, if I told you, you're going to get a hit. There's not a chance that you're not going to get one. I don't know if I'd want my first big league hit to be off a position player.
6: I take it anyway. I can get it. I'm not that confident.
5: Oh, wow.
6: Here's Kreidler, and he hits a high fly ball to left field. It's not going to make it to the wall. Freeman over in the corner grabs it. And the inning's over, so Higashioka allows two runs on three hits. One man is left.
5: I thought that was going to hit the roof, Eric. That was high.
6: It was high. So our score is 12-2 going to the bottom of the ninth. Twins over the Rangers on the Trajan Wealth Rangers Radio Network.
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6: Cody Lorison is the new pitcher for the Twins. They lead by the score of 12-2 going into the bottom of the ninth. 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Ezekiel Duran first up against Cody Lorison. He's the third Twins pitcher. Adams struck out the side in the eighth in relief of Matthews. Now Lorison delivers, and the pitch is outside for ball one. His earned run average is .584 in 10 appearances, covering 12 and a third innings, and he's one of the 11 Twins who has a save this year. 1-0 pitch, and that's piped in there for a strike. It is 1-1 to Zeke. He has an RBI tonight, but he doesn't have a hit. He's 0-3. He drove in a run with a fielder's choice in the fourth. He's also struck out and flied out. Berger on deck, and then Smith. And the pitch is outside and low, and the count is 2-1. Remember, our next game is not tomorrow. It is Thursday at 1:35 against the Twins. Jack Leiter on the mound against Joe Ryan. Ian Kinsler, sleeveless jersey day. First 10,000 get that. The pitch is inside. Two balls and one strike. The set and the 3-1 to Zeke. He swings and misses, and the count is 3-2. So the Rangers will go into that game at 35-38, it would appear, and the Twins at 35-40. And after winning four series in a row, the Rangers will have lost two series in a row. They lost the series in Boston. The pitch to Zeke is inside, ball four, and the Rangers have a leadoff base runner in the bottom of the ninth, trailing by 10. And here is Jake Berger. Berger has struck out, flied out, and had an infield hit. Larson working in the half sleeves. And he comes set. And the pitch. And that's over for a strike. Twins wearing those navy jerseys. And they have the numbers on the back in red, which can sometimes be hard to read. They have Twins across the front in white. Their gray pants have navy pinstripes. Red, white, and blue piping down the side. Pitch is way outside. One ball and one strike. Rangers wearing the home whites, but with the red caps. The choice of Kamar Rocker. They've worked before, but not so much tonight. The 1-1 delivery, and that's right down the heart of the plate, 1-2. Baltimore and Seattle are tied 1-1, top of the fifth in Seattle. Logan Gilbert for the Mariners and Brandon Young for the Orioles. And Cal Raleigh is off the injured list playing tonight, and so is J.P. Crawford. 1-2. Here's the pitch, way outside. Two balls and two strikes. Tampa Bay and the Dodgers are scoreless. Top half of the third at Chavez Ravine. Drew Rasmussen on the hill for Tampa Bay. Wroblewski for the Dodgers. The pitch is swung on. Slow ground ball to short. The play is to first in time. Berger is retired. Duran moves down to second. And next up is Josh Smith. Smith has hit a comebacker, fly to center, and singled to left. Tristan Gray playing shortstop for the Twins has looked good tonight.
9: Yeah, he's been really busy.
6: He's been busy. He's got a strong arm, accurate arm. And the pitch to Smitty is outside. Houston just scored three in the bottom of the eighth, and they have gone ahead of the Detroit Tigers 4-2. Hunter Brown went 5 2/3 tonight. He allowed one run.
9: First start off the IL.
6: Smith is outside. Framber Valdez allowed one run. It was unearned in his six innings on the hill for the Detroits. No home runs in that ball game.
9: Did he throw at any catchers?
6: Not that we know of. The 2-0 delivery popped up. Short right field. In comes Fedco. And he calls off the second baseman and makes the catch. And there are two outs here in the bottom of the ninth. Alejandro Osuna coming up with the Rangers on the short end of a 12-2 score. It's the most runs and the most hits, 17, that the Rangers have allowed in a game this year. What have you got planned for Rangers post-game game day today? You got Nick Hundley with you for the post-game?
9: Nick and Dave Raymond, we'll see how they break this one down.
6: Yeah, this one was broken down early. 5-0 after three and 10-0 after the top of the fourth. It was called a ball, and Alex Jackson is challenging the call. And the pitch was a ball.
9: That was a heat check. I think he was 3-for-3 prior to that.
6: Really, it's 12-2 and you're challenging. With two outs in the ninth. I guess you got to try and help your pitcher. There is a runner at second. 1-0 delivery. And that's a little low. It is two balls and no strikes. Earlier today, the Phillies beat Miami 8-2. Phillies playing well now. Yankees wound up beating the White Sox 12-2 in New York. The pitch is a fastball in there for a strike. Giants in Atlanta, a suspended game in Atlanta in the bottom of the second with the Giants leading 3-2. It will be resumed from that point on. 2-1. Here's the pitch, and that's fisted foul off to the left. And the Rangers are down to their final strike, trailing by 10. With men in scoring position tonight, how about this? The Twins are 7-for-21. The Rangers are 0-for-9. Two balls, two strikes, two outs, and a runner at second. The pitch to Osuna, outside, 3-2. Elias Diaz would be next. Coming into play today, the Rangers were fourth in the league in ERA at 3.79, a half a run lower than the league average. But this is going to rough it up. Only one of the runs unearned tonight. Payoff pitch. Osuna on a check swing. Did he go around? He did, and the ball game's over. Osuna was halfway to first. Derek Thomas isn't interested in sticking around any longer. He says he swung, and the game is over. So the Rangers with two more at-bats here in the ninth inning with a man in scoring position and failed to get him home. The Rangers wind up 0-11 tonight with men in scoring position. The game took 2 hours and 39 minutes, and the Twins won it 12-2. We'll be back with the totals after this on the Trajan Wealth Rangers Radio Network.
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6: This ball game from the Rangers standpoint, particularly the totals, they look like this. The Twins 12 runs, 17 hits, no errors, and 9 left. The Rangers 2 runs on 8 hits, 2 errors, and 6 left. Zebby Matthews, the winning pitcher, he is 3-4. Kamar Rocker, the losing pitcher, he is 2-6. The game took 2 hours and 39 minutes before a crowd of 27,463. So the Ranger record falls to 35-38 on the year. Their home record falls to 17-16. And in the month of June, the Rangers are now 7-7. The Twins improved to 35-40 on the season as they went 7-21 with men in scoring position, and the Rangers went 0-11. Trevor Larnach had a four-hit game for the Twins. He led off the game with a home run on the second pitch of the game. The first pitch of the game by Kamar Rocker was a ball. Catcher Elias Diaz challenged the call. It was ruled a ball. The call was confirmed, and on the next pitch, Larnach belted one deep into the seats in right, 425 feet, and the Twins would lead from that point on. It was the 10th leadoff home run given up by the Rangers, by far the highest total in the major leagues. And Larnach with a four-hit game is our player of the game, brought to you by Perimeter Global Logistics. 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On Thursday at 1:35, it's Jack Leiter for the Rangers, 3-6 with a 4.97 ERA. Joe Ryan for the Twins, 4-3 with a 3.17 ERA. That's ninth best in the league. Hope you'll join us for that. 1:35 start, broadcast time at 1. For our engineer, Ken Mendez, for Kevin Walker and Trevor Beck in Master Control, for Matt Hicks and Jared Sandler, I'm Eric Nadel. Thanks for listening. Final again, 12-2 Twins. Stay tuned for post-game game day. 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
26: He's at the wall. 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He's got it.
27: 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He is out at third.
28: 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If it's fair, this game is over. It's hooking. It is fair.
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0: result the Rangers won it tonight. The Twins put it on them early and often. A 12-2 Twins victory. They were up 10-0 at one point. And they cruise to their second straight win of the series. That secures a series win for Minnesota and sets up a chance at a sweep on a Thursday. The Rangers will try and fight that off after losing yesterday and then tonight in grand fashion. Alongside Nick Hundley, Jared Sandler with you. Kamar Rocker had been really good of late. He'd been really good at home. Wasn't very good tonight. What did you see from Rock?
1: Yeah, you know what? In a young pitcher's development, you're going to have nights like this where the stuff isn't sharp, right? I mean, you looked up and the slider was 81, 82. The fastball didn't have a whole lot of life. And those starts are going to happen. You know, as he develops and grows, that start is going to be 4 2/3 and 2 runs or 5 2/3 and 3 runs. Not like today. So those days are tough, but as your development at the big league level, your clunkers, the days you don't have it, the days you don't feel well, you still have to go and try to give your team a chance to win.
0: We say hello to Dave Raymond upstairs. Dave, what stood out to you about the Twins' bats against Kamar Rocker?
2: there was a mixture of things today for them, right? I mean, there were definitely some really well-struck balls. There were a lot of bloopers and bleeders that fell in as well. But I think, you know, Nick basically gave you the story, which is Rocker just wasn't that sharp today. They missed location, and big league hitters tend to pound those, and they did. And then they got some breaks here and there as well. But, you know, by the time you're, let's face it, second, third inning, and it's 5-0 third inning, you have a bit of a sinking feeling. I thought he got back on track in the second, right? I was feeling like, hey, all right, Rocker, tough first. He only gave up the 2 runs, but maybe he'll get it back on track. Second inning was sharp, but then the third, you know, it gets away from him, and at that point, it's an uphill battle, and the Rangers just never figured it out offensively, and Rocker just wasn't going to get a chance to go a whole lot deeper.
0: I see the Cody Clemens home run in the third, a 3-run shot, made it 5-0. Tough night for Kamar, and another tough night for the Rangers' bats. They got a couple runs, but not until this game was largely out of hand. You know, I thought after the 2-run first, guys, you know, Jack Peterson just misses a home run, foul ball, then rips a single to right. I'm thinking, all right, well, here we go. You know, we know that Zebby Matthews is not overpowering by any means. Maybe the Rangers' bats are going to get going, but then that line-out double play, and it got in the way of the Rangers doing anything in the first. And then in the second, Brandon Nimmo, the double to lead off the inning, and the Rangers weren't able to capitalize. Just wasn't really a good night on either side of the ball for Texas.
1: Yeah. Well, sorry, Dave. Go ahead. Sorry.
2: Yeah, Nick. Let me just jump
0: hey,
2: right
0: Dave,
2: in here.
0: Hey, Dave got a haircut. He's feeling good, all right? Haircut yeah. Early today. Yeah.
2: Nick, I get it. You know, you're a pro ball player. You know everything. And that is true. But let me give you the opinion of a guy who spent a lot of time reading comic books as a kid. What I saw is what Jared saw, which is, daggummit. I mean, Jock just missed that home run, then rips that base hit, and you're thinking, whoo, okay, 2 really good swings. And then Young hits a seed right back in the middle for a double play. And you think, ooh, all right, bad luck, but it's like I feel good about some of the swings. And then, like you said, the double the next inning, I'm like, oh, man, they're going to put up some runs today on the Zebby Matthews. No. Second start for Zebby Matthews right against the Rangers. He went 7 innings in both. He's given up 1 run. So, I don't know. His numbers aren't great against the rest of the world. Somebody hits him, but the Rangers just haven't in 2 years and 2 starts against him. Anyway, that's a perspective that I have, Nick. What did you see?
1: Yeah, no, I think you're spot on. I think there was no slug, right? So you get in those spots, and you know, the 2 extra base hits on the day. You look up, he's in the 6th, 7th inning, and has, you know, low pitch count, low pitches per plate appearance. You know, they hit balls in the gaps. They had homers today, and you know, we had a couple knocks here or there, but couldn't string any damage together. You know, when you guys on base early and a 2-run homer in the second or third or things like that gets you right back in it, but couldn't get that big hit.
0: Now let's end on one positive. Off day tomorrow, that, you know, that helps. You know, yeah. Kind of reset. But Elias Diaz, you know, he had another RBI base hit. Listen, I'm not going to act like it was a part of any sort of comeback effort. It wasn't, but he's done a nice job. I know you love Nick loves talking about his catchers. Cal Higashioka got a pitch tonight, and Elias Diaz got a swing it again tonight, and he's looked good as a Ranger.
1: He has it. Life in his body, life in the bat, hitting the ball hard. I've been impressed the way he's thrown the ball too. So he looks healthy. He looks like he's moving around well, and he's obviously got a track record of big success. So he's done a great job seamlessly transitioning into a spot where you have to learn a new staff. You got to go produce on the fly in competition. So, yeah, good day for him.
0: Dave, what do you got?
2: No, I'm with you. Good day for catchers. I love to celebrate the double that we had tonight. I mean, that's where we are. You know, here's the thing, right? And, Nick, I'd be interested in your thoughts on this, too. Because at some point, our conversation up here kind of veered off into, well, who are the Rangers? There are 90 games remaining after last night. And I will be honest with you, I have no idea. I really don't. All I know is that somehow they are in the mix, right? They continue to be a wild card team or contender every single day. And they're in this divisional race despite what has been a very frustrating start to the season. So for me to say that this is a terrible team and they have no chance at the postseason, well, that's just flat out stupid. But to say that they're a great team and that, you know, we should load for bear because there's a lot here, it's you can't say that either because they just haven't done it yet. But I keep thinking, like, doggone it, you're at this point of the season fundamentally without Corey Seager, right? I mean, he's been hurt, and when he's been healthy, he was really struggling. I mean, what if, right? I mean, it's just a question of, like, what if? If you get the Corey Seager who hits 30-plus home runs a year and roughly a .300 batting average, if you get that guy for a couple of months this year, the way this league is, you feel like, well, who knows? Maybe they're really good, or at least a whole lot better. But to this point, it's just a big old bag of frustration. I just don't know what to make of it.
1: Yeah, that's a good point too. Yeah, I don't think we know either. You know, I think it's a team that just hasn't been able to capitalize on momentum at this stage, right? And it's not been together. It's not been complete. But those aren't excuses. You know, every team has injuries. Every team has people out. So you can't really live at that address. You know, it looks like we'll grab some momentum and then we'll run into a team we think we should beat and lose the series, or you know, have a good offensive run, go a little bit cold for a couple days, or we'll have a really hot starting pitching for a couple days and then have a couple clunkers. So it just seems like a team that hasn't been able to capitalize on any momentum.
2: Hundo, I think your new nickname needs to be the map.
0: I was gonna I like that.
2: The second address sort of reference shape. First of all, I love the way you used it right there. Can't live at that address. Very clever. But then that whole was it Lemon Avenue or something earlier today?
1: Yeah.
2: It was pretty good.
1: Every now and then, Dave, every now and then. I didn't go to Stanford, but the U of A has a decent communications department, I guess.
2: Really good one. Really good one. Hey, props to you, another catcher having a good day today.
1: Love it.
0: The most interesting man in the world. Hey, Dave, why don't you go back to your home address?
2: Very good. Nice. All right, we've gone full circle, boys. That was fun.
0: See you, Dave. There you go, Dave Crane.
1: Thanks, Dave.
0: Rangers fall 12-2. All lit up blue. Unfortunately, more Twins than Rangers. We'll hear from Skip next.
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6: Here's your KSST KRVA FM weather. Pretty warm today. We'll be getting hot and humid on Wednesday. For now, a mix of sun and clouds and mid-80s on today's high. Overnight, a few clouds. We're down in the low 70s, breezy and partly cloudy on Wednesday, 90 for the high, and the heat index close to 100. I'm meteorologist Steve Hamilton on KSST and KRVA-FM.
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12: 9-day road trip across the country in conjunction with the World Cup. Their country soccer match across the street tomorrow. Getting an experience of American baseball. Throughout the road trip, they're raising money for prostate cancer in the United Kingdom and hosting a daily live stream segment designed to encourage open discussion about men's health. So great having Woody and Kleine here. Unfortunately, they didn't get to see a Rangers win. Twins over the Rangers

0: the game. 12-2, Twins over the Rangers. Let's hear from Skip.
1: If the pitching fell behind early tonight, the offense just lacked some life. What bothers you most after a night like tonight?
2: A number of things. Obviously, for the start of the game wasn't great. You look at the, maybe first pitch on, it just didn't start off like we wanted to start off, and just fell behind really early, and it was tough to catch up. But yeah, it starts, I've said it before, and ugly losses like this, when you don't do well really in all facets of the game, it starts with me. So I got to figure out how to get through that first inning with Rocker again. That kind of was the start of it. Made some fundamental mistakes throughout the game that we have to clean up. But just overall, just a tough loss in all facets.
1: You talk about that first inning, 10 leadoff home runs now this season from the team. I know, leadoff homers happen in this game, but that does seem like a meaningful number. So what do you make of that?
2: It does. I mean, it's too many. We have discussed it quite often about just the first pitch of the game or the 1-0 pitch. Missed the spot pretty good today of, it was supposed to be sinker away, cut it in, middle in, and he paid for it. And we've done that too many times, and it's cost us, leads right away. So we have to figure out how to mix right away to the leadoff hitter and not just expect them to take a strike.
3: I'm just going to throw a couple numbers out there.
2: Yeah.
3: It's the 14th time you guys have allowed a crooked number in the first inning to an opponent this year. You're 0-14 in those games. They haven't been particularly close, and the offense averages about 2 runs a game in those games. What do those numbers say about this team to you?
2: It's really important to throw up a zero the first inning. I mean, for our starting pitchers, that's been preached. We're going to continue to preach it. And the crooked number is real. I think that, it's the solo home run, the leadoff home runs are really, really challenging. That's not an easy start to any game. But when you shut it down at one run, you feel like there's still, it's a very winnable game. When it's a crooked number, that is a game-changing, momentum-shifting inning right away, right out of the gate. You're out on the defensive side for a long time. You come in, you're now on the defensive type of side on the offense, where you're starting to take some pitches to give your guys a rest, including the pitcher, and all of a sudden you find yourself behind counts and you're back on the field again. So we have to figure out that first inning. Starts with the leadoff hitter, and then the crooked number is absolutely real. I've said it before, it's a race to 4 runs. When a crooked number starts that inning, it's they obviously are in the lead to get to that 4-run chase, and it's a tough time to come back.
4: Yeah, Jared, the part that I like about Skip, he's accountable, right? There's no excuses in his game. And then when he talks about the crooked numbers or the time on offense, like the Twins guys had multiple at-bats by the fourth inning, right? When you're always coming up, or Trevor Larnach, it seems like he's always on deck or always in the hole, you build that momentum. And when we have guys out there on defense, you're losing the time of possession battle, and you get one at bat every 20, 30 minutes-ish, and they're getting at bats every 10 minutes, that's a tough one to win for sure.
5: And it seemed like the Twins were hitting with runners in scoring position all game long as well, and they capitalized more than enough in this 12-2 win. 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
2: The U.S. Treasury quietly released its official financial report for 2025. It appears by its own numbers, the U.S. government seems insolvent. It's reported that the Treasury shows about $6 trillion in assets and over $47 trillion in liabilities. Add it all up, and it looks like the U.S. owes more than $130 trillion it doesn't have. If that were a family, they'd earn $52,000 a year, spend $73,000, and already be more than $1 million underwater. Any accountant would call that insolvent. 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
2: There is some doubt about a potential super El Nino this year. Cliff Mass is an atmospheric sciences professor at the University of Washington. He says warmer than normal temps will not be a part of it.
3: In fact, the latest model runs, the latest long-term simulations suggest that it could be tailing down by this winter.
2: The new information, he says, is that we're not headed for a super El Nino and that it will probably be a more moderate one this winter.
3: And if you go to the latest forecast, all of a sudden it peaks in like September and then it starts declining a bit. So the super El Nino now, I think, is sort of off the table based on these. So, I mean, the most probable is a moderate, could be strong, but the super one does not appear to be probable at this point.
2: As for the summer, he says things are looking fairly normal because El Nino doesn't have that much effect on summer patterns. With an Ag Minute, I'm Chelsea Wade, TSN News.
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5: 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Avoid moving animals from a pasture or premises. Only pen or corral the animals to prevent further spread. And keep suspect animals in one area while you wait for collection to occur.
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2: Here's your KSST KRVA FM weather. Pretty warm today. We'll be getting hot and humid on Wednesday. For now, a mix of sun and clouds and mid-80s on today's high. Overnight, a few clouds. We're down in the low 70s, breezy and partly cloudy on Wednesday, 90 for the high, and the heat index close to 100. I'm meteorologist Steve Hamilton on KSST and KRVA FM.
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3: The SPCA of Texas rescued 8 adult dogs and 3 puppies from a residence in Hopkins County last week. KETK Television reports sheriff's deputies responded to a 911 call from a person who said he couldn't separate dogs that were fighting inside his home, according to the SPCA. Responding officials found many dogs inside the man's home, which had, quote, extensive accumulations of animal waste and debris. The 911 caller had a medical emergency and had to be transported to a local hospital for treatment. The SPCA said responding law enforcement at the home then found a dead dog, prompting officers to contact the Animal Cruelty Investigations Unit of the SPCA for help. 2 investigators from the unit responded to the home the next day and found several dogs fighting inside. The 11 dogs and puppies were then taken into custody by the investigators, who transported them to the SPCA of Texas Russell E. Dealey Animal Rescue Center in Dallas. SPCA Animal Cruelty Chief Investigator Courtney Burns said, "We appreciate the Hopkins County Sheriff's Office for their swift response and assistance in this case. These dogs are now receiving comprehensive veterinary and forensic evaluations while our investigation continues." Listen for local news, weather, and sports around the clock on KSST.
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0: Here's your KSST KRVA FM weather. Just some clouds overnight. We're in the low 70s. The humidity will kick in a little bit on Wednesday. It'll be a sunny and breezy day. We're going up to about 90 on the air temperature. The heat index, about 100. Mid-70s and partly cloudy Wednesday night. Sunny and low 90s on Thursday. I'm meteorologist Steve Hamilton on KSST and KRVA FM.
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9: The U.S. Treasury quietly released its official financial report for 2025. It appears by

0: its own numbers, the U.S. government seems insolvent. It's reported that the Treasury shows about $6 trillion in assets and over $47 trillion in liabilities. Add it all up, and it looks like the U.S. owes more than $130 trillion it doesn't have. 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
2: 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It appears by its own numbers, the U.S. government seems insolvent. 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

0: Here's your KSST KRVA FM weather. Just some clouds overnight. We're in the low 70s. The humidity will kick in a little bit on Wednesday. It'll be a sunny and breezy day. We're going up to about 90 on the air temperature, the heat index about 100. Mid-70s and partly cloudy Wednesday night, sunny and low 90s on Thursday. I'm meteorologist Steve Hamilton on KSST and KRVA FM.
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0: 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Yeah, it's good. 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

0: Here's your KSST KRVA FM weather. Just some clouds overnight. We're in the low 70s. The humidity will kick in a little bit on Wednesday. It'll be a sunny and breezy day. We're going up to about 90 on the air temperature, the heat index about 100. Mid-70s and partly cloudy Wednesday night, sunny and low 90s on Thursday. I'm meteorologist Steve Hamilton on KSST and KRVA FM.
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13: The U.S. Treasury quietly released its official financial report for 2025. It appears by its own numbers, the U.S. government seems insolvent. It's reported that the Treasury shows about $6 trillion in assets and over $47 trillion in liabilities. Add it all up, and it looks like the U.S. owes more than $130 trillion it doesn't have. 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
8: One person died in a crash involving an 18-wheeler and a passenger vehicle Sunday morning west of Mineola, according to the Texas Department of Public Safety. DPS Sergeant Chris Williamson said the crash occurred at 10:47 a.m. Sunday on Highway 80 in neighboring Wood County, about a half mile west of Mineola. KYTX Television reports preliminary information indicates an 18-wheeler traveling east hydroplaned, causing the driver to lose control and enter the westbound lane. The 18-wheeler then collided with a 2017 Ford Fusion traveling west. Authorities said the driver of the Ford Fusion, identified as 45-year-old David Johnson of Grand Saline, died at the scene. DPS noted the crash involved wet road conditions and reminds drivers to use caution, especially during rainy weather. Texas ranchers may be holding back on reporting screwworm infestations out of fear of the federal government. Texas currently has 11 infestations. Robin Giles has been working the 13,000-acre Hillingdon Ranch in the Texas Hill Country for 70 years. Giles says ranchers are hesitant to report screwworm infestations for fear of their ranch being quarantined. Families affected by disasters urgently need support. Donate today by going to redcross.org.
9: 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And report suspicious wildlife to a Texas Parks and Wildlife Department wildlife biologist.
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0: here's your KSST KRVA FM weather. Just some clouds overnight. We're in the low 70s. The humidity will kick in a little bit on Wednesday. It'll be a sunny and breezy day. We're going up to about 90 on the air temperature, the heat index about 100. Mid-70s and partly cloudy Wednesday night, sunny and low 90s on Thursday. I'm meteorologist Steve Hamilton on KSST and KRVA FM.
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2: The U.S. Treasury quietly released its official financial report for 2025. It appears by its own numbers, the U.S. government seems insolvent. It's reported that the Treasury shows about $6 trillion in assets and over $47 trillion in liabilities. Add it all up, and it looks like the U.S. owes more than $130 trillion it doesn't have. 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

0: The U.S. Treasury quietly released its official financial report for 2025. It appears by its own numbers, the U.S. government seems insolvent. It's reported that the Treasury shows about $6 trillion in assets and over $47 trillion in liabilities. Add it all up, and it looks like the U.S. owes more than $130 trillion it doesn't have. 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
3: 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It appears by its own numbers, the U.S. government seems insolvent. It's reported that the Treasury shows about $6 trillion in assets and over $47 trillion in liabilities. Add it all up, and it looks like the U.S. owes more than $130 trillion it doesn't have. 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It appears by its own numbers, the U.S. government seems insolvent. 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Add it all up, and it looks like the U.S. owes more than $130 trillion it doesn't have. 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

0: Here's your KSST KRVA FM weather. Just some clouds overnight. We're in the low 70s. The humidity will kick in a little bit on Wednesday. It'll be a sunny and breezy day. We're going up to about 90 on the air temperature, the heat index about 100. Mid-70s and partly cloudy Wednesday night, sunny and low 90s on Thursday. I'm meteorologist Steve Hamilton on KSST and KRVA FM.
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9: 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It appears by its own numbers, the U.S. government seems insolvent. It's reported that the Treasury shows about $6 trillion in assets and over $47 trillion in liabilities. Add it all up, and it looks like the U.S. owes more than $130 trillion it doesn't have. 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
8: 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It's reported that the Treasury shows about $6 trillion in assets and over $47 trillion in liabilities. 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
3: With an Ag Minute, I'm Chelsea Wade. Texas ranchers may be holding back on reporting screwworm infestations out of fear of the federal government. Texas currently has 11 cases.
4: Robin Giles has been working the 13,000-acre Hillingdon Ranch in the Texas Hill Country for 70 years. It's been in his family for over 130. He's seen it all, including screwworms.
5: The screwworms are going to cause near the problem that our quarantines and the people overreacting to it will. We got a lot worse things than screwworms. Coyotes never end. Screwworms at least give you a break every winter.
4: So far, the USDA has established 5 quarantine zones, making up 13 Texas counties. Giles says ranchers are hesitant to report screwworm infestations for fear their ranch being quarantined by the feds.
5: They are not doing their job very well, and they're causing more disrupt than screwworms could ever.
4: Chris Fox, TSN News.
3: And this has been an Ag Minute. I'm Chelsea Wade, TSN News.
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8: Hello, neighbors. Brother Ronnie Miller, pastor of Divide Baptist Church. You can hear a short message from me every Sunday morning, but we would love for you to come and worship with us in person at Divide Baptist Church off 3389. We're a Sovereign Grace Baptist Church. We preach and teach out of the King James translation of the Bible, and we would love to see you next Sunday.
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1: So early.
0: Yes, it is. Pour yourself a cup of coffee, go out and gather those eggs, and get ready for the early

0: Trade Talks. I'm Jessica Domel with Washington Ag Watch on the Texas Farm Bureau Radio Network. As officials from the United States and Mexico meet in Washington, D.C. for another round of trade talks related to the renewal of the U.S.-Mexico-Canada agreement, representatives from across the agriculture industry are expressing the importance of the trade deal and what they'd like to see addressed moving forward. In a recent House Ag Committee hearing, Michael Lichty of Dairy Farmers of America testified on behalf of the National Milk Producers Federation, saying,
1: "Within the broader export picture, USMCA remains the most important trade agreement for U.S. dairy. Mexico and Canada together account for more than 40% of U.S. dairy export value. For our farmers, stable and reliable market access is not optional. It is foundational to their ability to operate and plan for the future."
0: Lichty said USMCA is working well between the U.S. and Mexico.
1: "Mexico is the most important trading partner for the U.S. dairy industry, purchasing billions of dollars of U.S. dairy products each year that are used throughout the manufacturing, retail, and food service channels."
0: Lichty said, "Unfortunately, USMCA has not delivered the same level of results for the U.S. and Canada.
1: Canada's administration of its dairy quotas has limited their usability. In some cases, access that was negotiated has been only partially utilized. For example, in 2025, less than 10% of available access under the yogurt quota was ultimately filled. At the same time, Canadian dairy pricing policies, especially for non-fat milk solids, continue to create conditions that distort trade and impact competitiveness for U.S. producers."
0: He said it's something that they hope will be addressed as USMCA is reviewed in the coming weeks. For the Texas Farm Bureau Radio Network, I'm Jessica Domel.
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4: 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It's the 168th day of the year, and singer Barry Manilow has a birthday. From time to time, we say someone is the spitting image of a parent or sibling. What are we really saying? One theory is that spitting image is a contraction of the words spit and image. One of the earliest written references says, "He is so like his father, it's like he was spit from his mouth." But we're more convinced by another theory. 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He's the very spirit and image of his father. In other words, alike in both body and soul. Saliva, it turns out, has very little to do with being a spitting image. That's the Old Farmer's Almanac Radio Report. 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

0: From the Texas State Network, welcome to Texas in the Morning. Coming up, a deadly plane crash onto a busy South Texas highway. What we know about those involved.
1: I'm Chris Fox. The top producers of hemp beverages are in Austin this week fighting to stay legal.
2: Got a tropical system moving along the mid and upper Texas coast today and some storm activity coming into the northern half of the state late tomorrow and into Friday. I'm meteorologist Dan Brunoff. Your forecast coming up.
0: Later, Mike Rogers has the other side of the news. Adam C. is at the TSN Sports Desk. Good Wednesday morning. I'm Kristen Yates. Leading our news this morning, one person is dead, five more reportedly in the hospital. This following a plane crash in South Texas. A private jet plunged to the ground on a busy highway in the Laredo city limits. So there were a lot of witnesses.
3: We can literally feel the heat from the fire and the smell. I was scared for the people inside and for the people that was helping. I didn't know if that fire was going to make the aircraft explode.
0: The private plane was on its way from Cabo in Mexico to Austin, but crashed just a few miles from Laredo International Airport. A team of veterinarians is deployed to the Texas Hill Country to help with the fight against the New World screwworm.
4: A dozen members of the Texas A&M Veterinary Emergency Team are helping the Texas Animal Health Commission as it responds to the presence of the screwworm in Texas. They're conducting inspections on animals. The team members can also collect samples for testing and provide treatments to animals. They're all part of the Texas A&M College of Veterinary Medicine and Biomedical Sciences. Other faculty or students could be deployed as part of the team, depending on how long they remain in the field. Stephen Pickering, TSN News.
0: A reminder to stay weather aware as heavy rain and flash flood threats continue across parts of the state.
5: Governor Greg Abbott has directed the Texas Division of Emergency Management to activate additional emergency resources and move to 24-hour operations at the State Emergency Operations Center. Officials say repeated rounds of rain could lead to flash flooding in some areas this week. TxDOT is reminding drivers to never enter flooded roadways. They say just 6 inches of moving water can cause a driver to lose control of a vehicle and say most flood-related deaths in Texas happen in vehicles. Texans are also encouraged to monitor local forecasts, check road conditions before traveling, and avoid driving through standing or moving water. Emily Capathiel, TSN News.
0: And we will hear more about that from Chief Meteorologist Dan Brunoff shortly. But on some positive news, the rain from this week's storms has helped out quite a bit with Texas's drought.
6: The downpours are poised to hit parts of the state that have been dry. Curtis Raganti with the National Drought Mitigation Center says this is especially true at the border with Louisiana, which has been struggling.
7: 4 to 6 inches of rain certainly would help put a further dent in that, if not eliminate it.
6: But with the good comes the bad, especially in urban areas. Governor Abbott has issued a disaster declaration, ramping up the round-the-clock operations at the Emergency Operations Center. In San Antonio, Michael Board, TSN News.
0: Work continues on a new flood warning system in the Hill Country nearly 1 year after the deadly July 4th flooding.
8: We're estimating somewhere between 20 and 30 sirens is the total need along the river.
0: Kerr County disaster consultant William Whitson says that's part of a larger system of water gauges along the Guadalupe. One of the biggest questions going forward is developing protocols for what conditions will trigger an alert and who has the authority to activate those warning sirens. The top hemp beverage manufacturers and retailers are in Austin this week discussing their success over the past year and how to keep the feds from shutting them down.
1: There are currently over 750 hemp beverage brands in the U.S. and they hauled in around $1.3 billion last year.
9: One of the fastest growing demographics of consumers for this are women over the age of 40. It's an alternative to alcohol where they're not going to feel grumpy or sluggish the next day. It's a low calorie solution and it also takes the edge off.
1: George Jage is putting on the Texas Hemp Beverage Expo. It pairs the biggest manufacturers and the top retailers. Their top issue is how to stop an amendment in Washington, D.C. that will outlaw hemp-derived THC beverages starting in November.
9: We've got a huge panel of the associations that are working every day to try to change the regulations on a federal level and a state level.
1: In Austin, Chris Fox, TSN News.
0: A federal judge rules that Title IX lawsuit against Stephen F. Austin State University has been certified and may proceed.
10: At issue was the university eliminating the women's varsity beach volleyball, bowling, and men and women's golf teams. Women make up 63% of SFA's undergraduate population, but have less than half of its athletic opportunities. Attorney Arthur Bryan says the university hired a Title IX consultant and got a report in January of 2025, which stated the school was depriving women of equal opportunity to play sports and to get to compliance.
11: It will need to add a large number of opportunities, over 250 opportunities, or cut them for men.
10: The judge, however, did agree with the school that some but not all of the plaintiffs had used up their eligibility and could no longer be part of the lawsuit. Bryan says there will be a trial towards the end of the year. Barbara Schwartz, TSN News.
0: Over the last 8 years, more than 700 companies have moved to Texas. Experts say when it comes to growth, the limit does not exist.
12: There's certainly not a plateau in the sense of anything we're likely to see anytime soon.
0: Economist Dr. Ray Perryman says the only thing that might limit growth is the availability of water and power, and he says that lawmakers are addressing both. The Texas GDP is set to surpass California's by the year 2036, just a decade away. Still to come.
2: Got a tropical system affecting the mid and upper Texas coast with flooding rains and heavy rain coming into the northern half of the state late Thursday and Friday. I'm meteorologist Dan Rudolph. Weather next.
0: When Texas in the Morning continues.
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0: Welcome back to Texas in the Morning. It's time now for a look at today's weather. Here's TSN Chief Meteorologist Dan Brunoff.
2: Thank you so much. Good morning, everyone. I've been tracking the system in the Gulf, potential tropical cyclone number one. Right now, its location is about, we'll say, 35 miles southwest of Port O'Connor. Maximum sustained wind still holding at 30 miles per hour overnight. It's moving northeast at 6. The pressure's come down another millibar overnight to 1,003. This is not a terrible storm that's developing. It's still forecast to become a tropical storm here by later on this afternoon as it pretty much hugs the Texas coast. Current data does show it heading just off to the southwest of Galveston here as we work our way through later on this afternoon, about 1 p.m. or so. Winds may get up to 40 to 45, but the bigger story is the rain. I do want to mention that the lower and middle Texas coast, you'll see some scattered showers and storms today, but I think your flooding potential is gone off to the southwest of Port Lavaca. But current radar is showing a big area of heavy rain now coming in around the Lake Jackson and Angleton area. It is heading right towards Pearland, Sugar Land, and Houston. It's moving off to the north. So there'll be some very heavy rain coming into the Houston metro area and eventually over towards Baytown on the east sides of Houston. And as the day wears on, as the system creeps up the Texas coast, and it's literally about 5 miles offshore right now, which is good news, that the heaviest rain today will be across the upper Texas coastal plain, because there's a lot more precipitation. And pretty much everything's on the east side of the circulation, and again, it's just east of Rockport right now, over open water. Got a lot of wind shear, or what's really strong winds in the upper levels of the atmosphere that's blowing all the convection or thunderstorm and rain activity to the east of the center of circulation. But we still do have those flood watches that are in place across much of the, pretty much the entire Texas coast, except for the lower Texas coast, and we have a tropical storm watches in effect there for the eastern shores of Louisiana, and also tropical storm warnings around the Galveston and Beaumont, Port Arthur area, as well as those flood watches that run through the day today. But some areas could pick up 5 to 8 inches of rain today, so flooding a very, very big concern, that flood watch until Thursday morning for the upper Texas coastal plain. Otherwise, really no rain in the forecast for the rest of the state today, but as we head into tomorrow evening and especially into Friday, we've got some pretty strong storms that will be moving through the northern half of the state as the cold front comes in the area. But a lot of heat out west and northwest today with highs over 100 degrees. I'm meteorologist Dan Brunoff in the TSN Forecast Center.
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3: I'm Adam C. with your Texas in the Morning Sports Report. The Houston Astros picked up a fun win against the Detroit Tigers last night. Final score, 4-2. The Tigers got on the board first, courtesy of an RBI single from Hao-Yu Lee in the top of the second inning, but the Astros remained strong, tying the game in the fifth, 1-1. Neither team managed to score again until the eighth, when the Tigers took the lead off a sacrifice fly. The Astros responded with three runs in the bottom of the eighth inning to take the lead and eventually the win.
4: First pitch. And that's a ground ball pass. Vess up the middle. And under the glove of Lee in the center field. That'll score Diaz. Smith tearing around third. He scores. Raynel Delgado's first two big league RBIs. And the Astros lead it 3-2.
3: Clips courtesy of Robert Ford and the Astros Radio Network. Hunter Brown started the game on the mound for Houston, pitching 5 2/3 innings, giving up one run on three hits, and striking out seven batters. The Astros play the rubber game against the Tigers this afternoon. First pitch is set for 1:10, and coverage will be provided by the Space City Home Network. The Texas Rangers were blown out by the Minnesota Twins last night. Final score, 12-2. It was a rough start for Kumar Rocker on the mound, who gave up five runs in the first three innings. Rocker finished his night with 3 2/3 innings pitched, six earned runs on seven hits, and two home runs given up. The Rangers had similar luck on offense, only getting eight hits compared to the Twins' 17. One of their only positive plays of the contest was an RBI double from Elias Diaz in the bottom of the fifth inning.
5: The 0-2 pitch, line to left center, a base hit for Diaz, and that's going all the way to the wall. Osuna tearing around third, heading for the plate, and he will score on a double by Diaz. Minnesota's lead is cut to 10-2.
3: Clips courtesy of Eric Nadel and the Rangers Radio Network. The Rangers have the day off today due to the World Cup, but they'll try and avoid the sweep tomorrow against Minnesota. First pitch is set for 1:35 tomorrow afternoon, and coverage will be provided by the Rangers Sports Network. The Texas Longhorn season came to an end at the Men's College World Series last night, being shut out by the Georgia Bulldogs 2-0. Despite the loss, Luke Harrison showed out on the mound, pitching 5 2/3 innings, giving up one run on two hits, and striking out 11 batters. Texas ends their season with a record of 46 wins, 15 losses. With your Texas in the Morning Sports Report, I'm Adam C.
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7: the world's best brother-sister log rolling team is about to show off its skills. 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
6: Well, here we are with the World Cup going on, but the real excitement is still to come. In just a few weeks, when the world's best lumberjacks gather up in the woods of Wisconsin. And yeah, there'll be a lot of trees getting cut down, but friends, the highlight of this event comes when they stand on those trees after they've cut them down. That would be the International Log Rolling Championship.
7: I'm a lumberjack and I'm okay. I sleep all night and I work all day.
6: Held every year in Hayward, Wisconsin, which is appropriate since that is home to two former champions, J.R. Salzman and his big sister Tina, who began developing their skills at an early age.
8: There's an actual log rolling school where you can start at age two if you want to.
6: So in other towns, the kids play soccer and t-ball, but in Hayward,
8: they log roll.
6: And roll, and roll, and roll some more.
8: You got to work at this. It takes 2-3 years before you can even basically stand on a log as long as you want to.
6: To say nothing of the more complicated events like the double buck, the block chop, the boom run, the springboard, and the Jack and Jill.
9: I don't understand the words you just said.
6: Well, frankly, I don't either, but those are the events.
8: You basically have to be really smart at it. You can't just go out with brute force.
6: And as a two-time champion, he should know. Of course, Tina won it 6 times in a row, no less, which raises a good question. Who would win if it were brother against sister?
8: I'm a better roller just because I'm bigger and stronger, but, you know, she's still got the whole mental aspect on me, so it kind of evens out.
6: So if you guys went head-to-head, she'd be in the water.
8: I'm pretty confident of that, yes. But don't tell her that.
6: Yeah, they've got enough to deal with rolling against everyone else.
8: We're just going to keep working hard at it and sticking to it, and hopefully we can do a repeat.
6: Taking it one log at a time. And I'm Mike Rogers with the other side of the news on TSN.
10: Just like my dear papa.
5: Making news beyond the Lone Star State, lawmakers from both parties are demanding formal briefings on the Memorandum of Understanding with Iran. Vice President J.D. Vance says the administration may release the full text ahead of signing on Friday. A manhunt now underway in Delaware in connection with a shooting at a hospital. 2 people have been shot. No word on the severity of injuries or whether anyone has been arrested. Admitted serial killer Rex Howerman, known as the Gilgo Beach Killer, will be sentenced today after pleading guilty to murdering 8 women and burying their bodies on Long Island. He faces life in prison without the possibility of parole. Meta is donating free Ray-Ban AI glasses to every blind veteran in the U.S. The company announcing the program with the Blinded Veterans Association, saying more than 130,000 eligible vets may get the assistive tech. With Texas in the Morning, I'm Kristen Yates, TSN News.
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14: This is the Lone Star Farm and Ranch Report for Wednesday, June 17th.
15: Got a tropical system moving along the mid and upper Texas coast today and some storm activity coming into the northern half of the state late tomorrow and into Friday. I'm meteorologist Dan Brunoff. Your forecast coming up.
14: We also have a complete market recap coming up. The weather, it's our top story today. Forecasters are closely watching that system in the Gulf, and it could become the first named tropical storm of the 2026 Atlantic hurricane season. The disturbance moved from the Bay of Campeche into northeastern Mexico before turning north towards South Texas. As it interacts with the stalled front along the Gulf Coast and moves over warm Gulf waters, forecasters say it could strengthen into a tropical depression or weak tropical storm before making landfall in Louisiana later this week. If the system becomes strong enough to earn a name, it would be called Arthur. Whether the system receives a name or not, heavy rainfall is expected to be the biggest concern. Forecasters are calling for 4 to 6 inches of rain from the Texas Gulf Coast through Louisiana and into parts of Mississippi and Alabama, with some areas potentially receiving more than 10 inches by the end of the week. The National Weather Service has already issued flash flood watches for portions of the Gulf Coast, and additional watches could be added as the system moves east. The threat comes on top of heavy recent rainfall that has already saturated soils and increased flood concerns across the region. Speaking of the recent rain, though, it is expected to help parts of the state that have been dry.
16: Curtis Raganti with the National Drought Mitigation Center says this is especially true at the border with Louisiana, which has been struggling.
17: 4 to 6 inches of rain certainly would help put a further dent in that, if not eliminate it.
16: But with the good comes the bad, especially in urban areas. Governor Abbott has issued a disaster declaration, ramping up the round-the-clock operations at the Emergency Operations Center. In San Antonio, Michael Board, TSN News.
14: In other news today, a team of veterinarians has deployed to the Texas Hill Country to help with the fight against New World screwworm.
18: A dozen members of the Texas A&M Veterinary Emergency Team are helping the Texas Animal Health Commission as it responds to the presence of the screwworm in Texas. They're conducting inspections on animals. The team members can also collect samples for testing and provide treatments to animals. They're all part of the Texas A&M College of Veterinary Medicine and Biomedical Sciences. Other faculty or students could be deployed as part of the team, depending on how long they remain in the field. Stephen Pickering, TSN News.
14: States across the country are increasing restrictions on livestock movement as concerns grow over the spread of New World screwworm. Federal officials have confirmed 12 cases since June 3rd, with all but one found in Texas. Pennsylvania has issued a quarantine requiring additional inspections and health certifications for susceptible animals entering the states. Other states adopting stricter import requirements include West Virginia, Montana, North Dakota, and South Dakota. Agriculture officials say enhanced surveillance, biosecurity measures, and movement controls are critical to preventing the parasite from spreading into additional livestock-producing regions. Meanwhile, USDA is investing $105 million in 40 projects aimed at fighting screwworms and strengthening the nation's ability to respond to future outbreaks. The funding comes through USDA's New World Screwworm Grand Challenge, launched earlier this year as part of Ag Secretary Brooke Rollins' strategy to protect the U.S. livestock industry and food supply. USDA received 226 proposals, totaling more than $664 million, before selecting the final projects. The research will focus on four key areas: increasing production of sterile screwworm flies, improving traps and detection methods, developing new treatments, and expanding tools such as repellents, surveillance systems, and predictive models. Two projects are already underway. Texas A&M AgriLife Research evaluating a new sterilization method that could replace traditional radiation technology, while the University of Florida is testing American-made X-ray equipment as another potential tool in the fight against the pest. Still, a bipartisan group of U.S. senators wants USDA to do more. In a letter to the department, the lawmakers acknowledge ongoing response efforts, including increased surveillance, sterile fly releases, and coordination with state animal health officials, but urge the agency to take more action to stop the spread. USDA has confirmed 12 active cases since early June. The National Farmers Union has sent a letter to the Senate urging greater action on the farm safety net and calling for additional reforms through the Farm Bill.
19: Farmers Union Government Relations Director Aaron Shire.
20: The Senate Agriculture Committee is currently working on its version of the Farm Bill. It could release text relatively soon, and there is an expectation that they'll mark up the bill at some point this summer. And this follows on the heels of House action on the Farm Bill this spring, with passage of a Farm Bill through the full House in late April. But of course, you got to find a pathway through the Senate too, and the Senate's looking at potentially doing things a little bit differently.
19: The letter outlines significant headwinds faced in a farm economy, including high input costs, low commodity prices, market volatility, trade uncertainty, and a rise in farm exits and bankruptcies.
20: We outline these concerns in this letter, and with the focus on farm policy through the Farm Bill, with all of the challenges in the farm economy, we think now is really an important time to take action, for Congress to take action, to strengthen the farm safety net for farmers, which is really what we're outlining and calling for in this letter.
19: I'm Lori Boyer reporting.
14: Still to come, more ag news, Chief Meteorologist Dan Brunoff's weather, and the markets as the Lone Star Farm and Ranch report continues. 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
14: And welcome back to the Lone Star Farm and Ranch Report. The H-2A Agricultural Guest Worker Program continues to expand as farmers look for help filling seasonal labor needs. The Labor Department reports certifications for H-2A jobs are up 17% during the first half of fiscal year 2026 compared to the same period last year. The program allows growers to hire foreign workers when they can demonstrate there are not enough domestic workers willing to take those jobs. More than 400,000 positions are requested in fiscal year 2025, the first time the program reached that milestone. The number of certified H-2A positions has increased 185% over the past decade, underscoring the ongoing labor challenges American agriculture is facing. Iowa agriculture officials say a recent pseudo-rabies outbreak has been successfully contained and eliminated. The virus was detected in a small commercial swine facility back in April, triggering a response coordinated with USDA's Animal and Plant Health Inspection Service. Follow-up testing found no additional cases, confirming the disease did not spread beyond the original operation. Quarantines have now been lifted on all affected facilities, allowing normal animal movement to resume. Officials say the successful response allows Iowa and the United States to maintain their pseudo-rabies-free status for trade purposes and emphasize that the disease poses no risk to human health or food safety. Farmers and ranchers have made good progress to reduce runoff into the Mississippi River Basin.
3: States along the Mississippi River Basin have surpassed a key federal target for reducing nitrogen flowing into the Gulf of Mexico. That's according to the Environmental Protection Agency's Hypoxia Task Force. Courtney Briggs, the Senior Director of Government Affairs for the American Farm Bureau Federation, said the task force is a collaborative effort.
4: The Hypoxia Task Force is a partnership of federal agencies, 12 of the Mississippi River Basin states, and tribal representatives, and they are all working to reduce nutrients to reduce the size of the Gulf's hypoxic zone.
3: The task force set a goal of reducing nitrogen and phosphorus runoff throughout the Mississippi River watershed, and the nitrogen goal is ahead of schedule.
4: So this recent report indicates that we've surpassed our goals on nitrogen reduction, but there is still considerable work that still needs to be done on phosphorus. It's worth noting that the goal on nitrogen would have never been met without the work of the agricultural community.
3: Briggs said working toward the phosphorus goal will require additional information.
4: We need to have a better understanding and accounting of all sources of phosphorus, such as non-point, non-agricultural sources like stream bank erosion. All of those loads are currently being attributed to agriculture. We need to work together to better understand natural sources and legacy nutrients.
3: Chad Smith, Washington.
14: Financial troubles are growing in Brazil's farm country as more producers face bankruptcy and loan defaults. Reuters reports auctions of creditor-seized farmland are on the rise as farmers struggle with lower grain prices, higher interest rates, rising production costs, and weather-related crop losses. The southern state of Rio Grande do Sul has been hit especially hard following major flooding back in 2024. Brazil's central bank says troubled rural credit loans have climbed to the equivalent of $33 billion. And Canadian fruit and vegetable growers are welcoming a new national food security strategy announced by Prime Minister Mark Carney. The plan includes investment in food processing, distribution infrastructure, greenhouse production, and grocery competition. Growers say the strategy recognizes the importance of domestic food production and supply chain resilience.
15: Got a tropical system affecting the mid and upper Texas coast with flooding rains and heavy rain coming into the northern half of the state late Thursday and Friday. I'm meteorologist Stan Brunoff. Weather's next.
14: As the Lone Star Farm and Ranch Report continues, this is TSN News.
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15: Thank you so much. Good morning, everyone. I've been tracking the system in the Gulf, potential tropical cyclone number one. This is not a terrible storm that's developing. It's still forecast to become a tropical storm here by later on this afternoon as it pretty much hugs the Texas coast. Current data does show it heading just off to the southwest of Galveston here as we work our way through later on this afternoon, about 1 p.m. or so. Winds may get up to 40 to 45, but the bigger story is the rain. I do want to mention that the lower and middle Texas coast, you'll see some scattered showers and storms today, but I think your flooding potential's gone off to the southwest of Port Lavaca. But current radar showing a big area of heavy rain now coming in around the Lake Jackson and Angleton area. It is heading right towards Pearland, Sugar Land, and Houston. It's moving off to the north, so there'll be some very heavy rain coming into the Houston metro area and eventually over towards Baytown on the east sides of Houston, which is good news, that the heaviest rain today will be across the upper Texas coastal plain, because there's a lot more precipitation, and pretty much everything's on the east side of the circulation, and again, it's just east of Rockport right now, over open water, but we still do have those flood watches that are in place across much of the, pretty much the entire Texas coast, except for the lower Texas coast, and we have a tropical storm watches in effect there for the eastern shores of Louisiana, and also tropical storm warnings around the Galveston and Beaumont, Port Arthur area, as well as those flood watches that run through the day today. But some areas could pick up 5 to 8 inches of rain today, so flooding a very, very big concern, that flood watch until Thursday morning for the upper Texas coastal plain. Otherwise, really no rain in the forecast for the rest of the state today, but as we head into tomorrow evening and especially into Friday, we've got some pretty strong storms that will be moving through the northern half of the state as a cold front comes in the area. But a lot of heat out west and northwest today with highs over 100 degrees. I'm meteorologist Dan Brunoff in the TSN Forecast Center.
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5: Here's your KSST KRVA FM weather. Just some clouds overnight. We're in the low 70s. The humidity will kick in a little bit on Wednesday. It'll be a sunny and breezy day. We're going up to about 90 on the air temperature. The heat index, about 100. Mid-70s and partly cloudy Wednesday night. Sunny and low 90s on Thursday. I'm meteorologist Steve Hamilton on KSST and KRVA FM.
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14: 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Base grade spot cotton bids in Texas from $70.03 to higher grades of $77.03 on nearly 400 bales. The Cutlook A index was up 45 points to $85.50. The AWP is $61.26. With the onset of stronger equity markets and the sharp decrease in the price of oil, it was almost easy for the live cattle contracts to close $3 to $5 higher. June live cattle closed up $4.67 at $2.55.30. August live cattle up $5.95 at $2.49.20. That spot August contract is now at its highest point since late April, when the all-time high scored was $2.49.72.
10: TSN headlines. One person has died in a reported plane crash in Laredo. Six people were on board, but the conditions of the other passengers remain unknown. Texans are reminded to stay weather aware as heavy rain and flash flood threats continue across parts of the state this week. Just 6 inches of moving water can cause a driver to lose control of a car. However, the rain we've been seeing is helping with the state's drought. East Texas especially has seen an improvement in conditions. The top hemp beverage manufacturers and retailers are in Austin this week, discussing their success over the past year and how to keep the federal government from shutting them down. Friday marks the federal holiday of Juneteenth, a day when federal troops arrived in Galveston to ensure all enslaved people were freed. Many cities have events and celebrations planned. In sports, both Dallas and Houston hold their next World Cup games today. England versus Croatia in Dallas, and in Houston, Portugal versus the Democratic Republic of the Congo. With your Texas News headlines, I'm Kristen Yates.
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14: 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September Chicago wheat up 3.75 at 604.25. July Kansas City wheat down 6.25 at 633.75. September Kansas City wheat down 4.25 at 641. Oil logged its longest running run of declines this year. West Texas Intermediate dipped 5.8% to close at 76 and a nickel a barrel. Brent fell 5.1% to close at 78.96 a barrel. U.S. stocks drifted near their all-time highs. The S&P 500 slipped 43 points, the Dow Jones rose 329, and the NASDAQ fell 308. With the Lone Star Farm and Ranch Report, I'm Chelsea Wade, TSN News.
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18: 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These growths do not damage the plant, but may indicate your tree and shrub needs a bit of TLC. Hi, I'm Melinda Myers, horticulturist and gardening expert. Lichens are composed of a fungus and green or blue-green algae. The algae provides the photosynthesis to produce food, while the fungus supplies water and minerals and protects the algae. This mutually beneficial relationship allows them to withstand harsh environmental conditions. Although the lichens usually don't harm the plant they reside upon, they are most common in declining trees and shrubs where branches have died, allowing the sunlight to reach the lichens. Reduce the problem by providing plants with proper care. Expand the mulch beds around trees and shrubs. Remove dead and damaged branches and water plants thoroughly when needed. Check out our website for this and other gardening tips.

0: KSN News, I'm Kristen Yates. Our top story, one person is dead, five more reported injured following a plane crash in South Texas. A private jet plunged to the ground on a busy highway in Laredo, so there were a lot of witnesses.
1: We can literally feel the heat from the fire and the smell. I was scared for the people inside and for the people that was helping. I didn't know if that fire was going to make the aircraft explode.
0: The plane was on its way from Cabo in Mexico to Austin. Authorities say the crash was likely caused by mechanical issues. A team of veterinarians is deployed to the Texas Hill Country to help with the fight against the New World screwworm.
2: A dozen members of the Texas A&M Veterinary Emergency Team are helping the Texas Animal Health Commission as it responds to the presence of the screwworm in Texas. They're conducting inspections on animals. The team members can also collect samples for testing and provide treatments to animals. They're all part of the Texas A&M College of Veterinary Medicine and Biomedical Sciences. Other faculty or students could be deployed as part of the team, depending on how long they remain in the field. Stephen Pickering, TSN News.
0: We're reminded to stay weather aware as heavy rain and flash flood threats continue across parts of Texas this week.
3: Governor Greg Abbott has directed the Texas Division of Emergency Management to activate additional emergency resources and move to 24-hour operations at the State Emergency Operations Center. Officials say repeated rounds of rain could lead to flash flooding in some areas this week. TxDOT is reminding drivers to never enter flooded roadways. They say just 6 inches of moving water can cause a driver to lose control of a vehicle and say most flood-related deaths in Texas happen in vehicles. Texans are also encouraged to monitor local forecasts, check road conditions before traveling, and avoid driving through standing or moving water. Emily Capathiel, TSN News.
0: The top hemp beverage manufacturers and retailers are in Austin this week discussing last year's success and how to keep the feds from shutting them down.
4: There are currently over 750 hemp beverage brands in the U.S., and they hauled in around $1.3 billion last year.
5: One of the fastest growing demographics of consumers for this are women over the age of 40. It's an alternative to alcohol where they're not going to feel grumpy or sluggish the next day. It's a low-calorie solution, and it also takes the edge off.
4: George J. is putting on the Texas Hemp Beverage Expo. It pairs the biggest manufacturers and the top retailers. Their top issue is how to stop an amendment in Washington, D.C. that will outlaw hemp-derived THC beverages starting in November.
5: We've got a huge panel of the associations that are working every day to try to change the regulations on a federal level and a state level.
4: In Austin, Chris Fox, TSN News.
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9: Good morning. I'm Chad Young. Thanks for joining me on KSST's Good Morning Show. KSST has been reporting the news for Sulphur Springs and Hopkins County since 1947. We couldn't look to the future without remembering our past. These are the history and heritage files as compiled and presented by Bill Bradford prior to 2014.
10: These are the history and heritage files for the 17th day of June. Sunrise this morning, 6:13. Sunset this evening, 8:34. The day, sunrise, sunset, be about 14 hours, 21 minutes long. From dawn to dark, about an hour more than that. Typical high this time of the year, 90 degrees. High on this day in 1971 was 102 degrees cooler than the previous day and 1 degree cooler than the day that would follow. Summer officially begins June 21st, but Mother Nature has occasionally been known to jump the gun. On this day in 1954, the Sulphur Springs Eagles defeated Dangerfield 5-4. And in 1975, city manager Olin Petty said just when they thought they were about to get the plans for the new sewage plant approved, the state changed the rules. Back to the drafting board. June 1982, a Sulphur Springs High School athlete did something unprecedented, invited to participate in two All-Star games in two separate sports.
11: An honor that just might be a first in Texas high school athletics has come to Sulphur Springs High School Wildcat Jordan Stanley. Jordan will be throwing in not one, but two All-Star games in two separate sports. Says Wildcat baseball coach Foyt Williams.
12: Yes, sir. We Thursday night learned that Jordan had been selected to play in another All-Star game, except this one's baseball.
11: You mean Jordan Stanley's going to be playing two All-Star games?
12: That's right. I think that may be a first. I've never heard of that happening before. But
11: Jordan was drafted by the Texas Rangers to play baseball, but he turned down the offer to accept a scholarship to play football at Louisiana Tech, where a guy named Terry Bradshaw perfected his skills. Jordan has also accepted an invitation to quarterback in the Texas Coaches All-Star football game, also in the Astrodome, July 23rd. How'd Jordan do?
12: He was the starting pitcher.
11: Oh, good.
12: He was in the ball game. He struck out five. He walked two. He gave up two hits, and he gave up no runs.
10: I don't remember how he did quarterbacking in that other game. Maybe we can find it here in the Heritage Files.
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14: We'll put some coffee on, sit down, and have a cup. It is Wednesday, June 17th, and we're passing the time this morning on KSST. I'm John Mark Dempsey. Sure glad to have you sitting in. Well, mostly cloudy early today, then gradually becoming sunny with a high near 91. Heat index values as high as 98. Winds will be from the south and gusting up to 25 miles per hour, so that'll help make it feel a little more pleasant. And then Thursday, mostly sunny with a high near 93. Chance of rain, pretty good chance of rain, comes back into the forecast Thursday night. A 50% chance of showers and thunderstorms. Really, that's overnight into Friday morning. And then on Friday, which is Juneteenth, by the way, a 40% chance of showers and thunderstorms. Mostly cloudy Friday with a high near 88 degrees. Winds will have shifted to the north and northeast at 5 to 10 miles per hour. Chance of rain continues Friday night. Pretty good chance of rain as of now, 40% on Saturday. Partly sunny with a high near 90. And we'll still have a slight chance of rain Saturday night into Sunday, also into Monday. Well, look after yourself, and thanks for sitting in with us on KSST.
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16: 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And so with that, we move on to a program that aired earlier this year that I thought fitting, and that's Preparing the Next Generation. 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
17: We're talking today about shaping the future and looking ahead to your next generation of employee, your next generation of leadership. So I want to start talking about employee engagement, because an engaged employee is so much easier to develop and prepare than someone who isn't engaged. There's also a lot of pressure on relationships with coworkers. But if you think about the bond that you form with your employees and your coworkers, a lot of those memories that you have could be days where everything seemed to go wrong, but maybe everybody stayed late and pitched in, that you have the shared hardship, that you've built camaraderie as a group. And this is actually a chemical response. There's a release of chemicals in our body in times of struggle that help us cope. So our bodies are actually trying to incentivize us. So employees need opportunities to make decisions and experience the results of those decisions. They need a real job description with real goals and milestones to achieve. Second, you want to give feedback often. Ask questions like, what can I do to better support you? Are there any resources that you need to get your job done? Are you stuck on anything that I could help with? Start with you, start from the top. Then we want to create this culture of development. So once a year, each person on a team is asked to write down their top three strengths or the areas that they feel like they've most improved, and their three biggest weaknesses or areas that they feel they need the most work. So just an activity like that can get all of your employees involved in not only their development, but the development of their coworkers, their fellow employees. It's all about creating a positive culture. At least get the conversation started. That's how you start working on this culture of development. Well, a lot of times what we see in both family and non-family businesses are when the current generation doesn't want to let go, there's a multitude of different reasons for why. I mentioned identity. It could be that they have a low level of trust in their employees, so they think if they're not there, the company would fail, or they're protective of the next generation. So really, you want to just start talking about this. I will say that until I'm blue in the face. Start talking about these things. I would start, I've mentioned this before, with an employee engagement survey. Figure out where you are now. You can use SurveyMonkey or some other anonymous polling tool. If that feels a little too formal, you can have these conversations if you think you're going to get honest feedback from your employees. But figure out where your current state is so then you can plan for your future state. So these are just some sample questions that work well in a survey like this. So what three words would you use to describe our culture? Would you recommend a friend to work here? What do we do better than anyone else? What should we do better than anyone else? And if asked, what would you say our company's values are? So I've had some company leaders are afraid of this type of assessment. You know, they think, well, what if we get a whole bunch of negative feedback back? What do we do with that? That is a great spot to start. Those are all different areas of improvement then. The worst thing you can do is do a survey like this and then not respond to it, because you're going to lose motivation and buy-in from your employees. Like, well, why did I just do that? And if you're doing a survey like this and not just having face-to-face conversations, make sure you keep it anonymous. I had one. So you want to figure out where you are now so you can plan for where you want to go next. So a great place to start is evaluating your current state. So that could be your leadership team. It could be what you think the culture is. But again, if you've got a good handle on where you are now, then you can think about your future state and then what do you need to do to get there? What is missing from your current state that would exist in your future state? And you can start taking the steps to get there. Make a list of the conversations you need to have. This can feel like a fire hose. This can feel overwhelming. So if you just start with making a list of the conversations, who do you need to be talking to? And then you can just start checking those off.
16: 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I'm Bill Baker, Dairy Radio Now.
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20: Profitability in the commercial cow-calf sector over the last few years has created the potential to upgrade facilities. And if we do it with intentionality, an upgrade in facilities leads to more efficiency, greater safety for both the cattle and the operators. And because we improve that efficiency and the use of labor, it can improve our bottom line and profitability. Other key thing there is considering animal behavior. And this is where things like lighting, are we going to build this inside of a barn or cover it? Are we building it somewhere around trees? We want lighting to be good because we know cattle don't see super well and they have a tendency to shy away from the dark. And just other things to consider as far as animal behavior, just things like, you know, cattle typically think about one thing at a time. Their instinct is to go back to other cattle. They don't like to be alone. We know cattle have a flight zone. They have that perimeter that they're not comfortable with humans in or predator species in. That varies from animal to animal. And then cattle have a point of balance, that point at their shoulder. If we want them to move forward, if we move back to the back part of the animal behind the shoulder, they tend to move forward. If we get in front of that point of balance or in front of their shoulder, they tend to back up. We want to consider all those different things as far as animal behavior, because good animal husbandry skills, another part of being safe while working cattle, are really based on understanding cattle behavior and what they have a tendency to just naturally, instinctively do.
18: American Cattle News.

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2: And just like that, it was Wednesday, June 17th. Very pleased to have you tuned in again so bright and early to KSST. I'm John Mark Dempsey. Well, it's National Eat Your Vegetables Day. The observance promotes healthy eating habits and highlights the important role vegetables play in maintaining overall health and well-being. Today's factoid: nowhere in the Humpty Dumpty nursery rhyme does it say that Humpty Dumpty is an egg. You just can't believe in anything anymore. Birthdays. Born June 17th, 1703, the founder of the Methodist Church, John Wesley.
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2: Barry Manilow, 83 years old today. This day in history. Paper, baby.

0: This day in 1943, Hungarian Laszlo Biro patents the first commercially successful ballpoint pen. And this day in 1972, five burglars are arrested after breaking into the Democratic Party headquarters in a Washington, D.C. apartment building, the Watergate. June 17, 1994, the infamous pursuit of O.J. Simpson's white Bronco through the streets of Los Angeles. Tom Brokaw on NBC.
1: You can probably believe this in our modern popular television culture. 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
0: And our thought for the day is from John Wesley, whose birthday was June 17th. Do all the good you can, by all the means you can, in all the ways you can, in all the places you can, at all the times you can, to all the people you can, as long as you can. And we say thanks for hanging out with us this morning here on KSST.
3: With an Ag Minute, I'm Chelsea Wade. Texas ranchers may be holding back on reporting screwworm infestations out of fear of the federal government. Texas currently has 11 cases.
4: Robin Giles has been working the 13,000-acre Hillingdon Ranch in the Texas Hill Country for 70 years. It's been in his family for over 130. He's seen it all, including screwworms.
5: The screwworms are going to cause near the problem that our quarantines and the people overreacting to it will. We got a lot worse things than screwworms. Coyotes never end. Screwworms at least give you a break every winter.
4: So far, the USDA has established 5 quarantine zones, making up 13 Texas counties. Giles says ranchers are hesitant to report screwworm infestations for fear their ranch being quarantined by the feds.
5: They are not doing their job very well, and they're causing more disrupt than screwworms could ever.
4: Chris Fox, TSN News.

0: And this has been an Ag Minute. I'm Chelsea Wade, TSN News.
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0: Here's your KSST KRVA FM weather. Pretty high humidity over the next couple of days. We're headed for 90 on the afternoon high today. The heat index in the upper 90s, sunny and a little bit windy. Overnight, some clouds, mid-70s. We'll start off cloudy on Thursday, but sunshine comes back in the afternoon. Hot and humid, low 90s. I'm meteorologist Steve Hamilton on KSST and KRVA FM.
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6: Yet another truck stop has made a request to locate in Sulphur Springs. A Planning and Zoning Commission meeting was held Monday night at City Hall with only two items on the agenda. For one, landowner asking for a zoning change request to their property and then a special use permit to locate a travel center or truck stop on the 9.5-acre lot located at the corner of Bill Bradford Road and Interstate 30. The 5-member all-volunteer board heard a brief explanation from Sean Fort, chief building official with the City of Sulphur Springs. Fort then directed the P&Z board to open the floor for public comments. Residents, including invited involved landowners, those are the property owners immediately adjacent to the subject property, were put on the clock, given only 3 minutes each to speak to the zoning request, even though limited information had been revealed at this point. When nearby landowners attempted to ask questions, Sulphur Springs chief building official Sean Fort quickly admonished those speaking, telling the landowners to only address the board and not ask any questions. Frustration grew as each person speaking was not able to ask questions and to find out what the exact plans would be for the property. City staff member Sean Fort recommended to the P&Z board that the zoning request from heavy commercial to light industrial would be a natural progression since there was already adjacent land that was zoned light industrial. That information was in direct conflict with the map received by certified mail to the adjacent landowners. That turned out to contain a zoning map that was more than a year old. Representatives for the landowner making the application for the zoning request revealed later in the meeting that they plan to put in a full 24-hour truck stop with overnight parking on the property. Adjacent landowners attempted to speak again to the board and attempted to ask questions of city staff. They were again directed to not ask any questions, but in the end, the 5-member panel seemed to question the totality of the information they had on the project, ultimately deciding to table the request for a zoning change. These two items most certainly will appear on a future agenda at a meeting at a later date. A new online class developed by the Texas A&M AgriLife Extension Service will help residents spot and combat New World screwworm infestations in their animals. The free training program focuses on the life cycle of the screwworm, monitoring the techniques, mandatory reporting, and discovery procedures. It also instructs livestock owners, pet owners, and handlers on how to conduct thorough animal inspections and apply approved treatment protocols. To find out more, you can look for the link on my website at KSSTradio.com. Just look for the story. Online course helps Texans identify New World screwworm.
7: I'm veterinarian Dr. Bob Judd, host of Texas Vet News on the Texas Farm Bureau Radio Network. Some important reminders about New World screwworm. If you suspect livestock may be infested, immediately report to the Texas Animal Health Commission, the USDA, or your local veterinarian. Animals with non-healing suspicious wounds or signs should not be moved from their current location. Avoid moving animals from a pasture or premises. Only pen or corral the animals to prevent further spread. And keep suspect animals in one area while you wait for collection to occur.
8: In obituary news, Van Howard Harrison, age 75, passed away peacefully June 3rd in Dallas. Van was born March 30th, 51 in Sulphur Springs to Vandalore and Queenie Ruth Harrison. He received an early education at Douglas School and graduated in 69. Van was a man who believed in God and was gifted with his hands that could build, repair, and create almost anything he set his mind to. One of his greatest joys was gardening. He loved growing vegetables and took pride in sharing the fruits of his labor with family, friends, and neighbors. His generosity, kindness, and willingness to help others will be remembered by all who knew him. Van was united in marriage with Sharon Mason February 27th, 81, and to this union, two daughters were born, Sharika Harrison and Yolanda Harrison. He leaves to cherish his memory his children, Tammy Dial, Sonia Rush, Yolanda Harrison, and Justin Leggett. He also survived by 8 grandchildren, 4 great-grandchildren, and 7 living siblings. Van was preceded in death by his parents, Vandalore and Queenie, a daughter, Sharika Harrison, and 9 siblings. Funeral service for Van will be held Thursday, June 18th at 1 p.m. at Morning Chapel Missionary Baptist Church. Services are entrusted to Greenleaf Mortuary. Margaret Gail Johnson Kerr, age 74, of Mount Vernon, passed away Sunday, June 14th in Tyler. Gail was born September 5th, 51 in Mount Vernon to Charles and Betty McCoy Johnson. She married Ray T. Kerr June 7th of 69. She worked for Cypress Springs Water Supply as an office manager for 30 years. She was a member of Purley Baptist Church, founding member of the Purley Fire Department, loved magnolias, dogwoods, and hummingbirds. Gail is survived by her son Jason and wife Brandy, daughter Amber and husband Chris, and many, many grandchildren. Preceded in death by her husband of 48 years, Ray T., her parents Charles and Betty, and a sister-in-law, Ramona McBride. Funeral services will be held Thursday, June 18th, 2 p.m. at Sambi Harvey Funeral Home, and visitation at 1 p.m. Burial will follow at Liberty Cemetery. In lieu of flowers, donations should be made to the Liberty Cemetery Association in Mount Vernon. Reese McElroy, age 82, of Stephenville, Texas, passed away at Capstone Healthcare of Dangerfield on Sunday. Reese was born September 25th, 43, in Stephenville, Texas, to the late Elvis and Margaret Walsworth McElroy. He married Jacqueline Patton McElroy in Stephenville on December 10th of 87. Reese proudly served his country in the U.S. Army and later earned a degree in ag. He dedicated many years of his life to the skill trade of welding, building a successful career through hard work, craftsmanship, and perseverance before finally retiring. His strong work ethic and commitment to service left a lasting impact on those who knew him. Reese was one of the last true cowboys. He lived a life rooted in hard work, honesty, and a deep love for the land. Whether he was riding, roping, or shoeing horses, he was happiest doing what he knew best. The cowboy way wasn't just something Reese did, it was who he was. Survived by his wife Jacqueline and son Zeke and Nicole, daughters Crystal and Anthony Douglas, Susan and Rodney Tarno, and many great grandchildren. Preceded in death by his father Elvis, mother Margaret, brothers Walter and J.R. You love your land, and you have plans for it. 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
8: 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I'll be there. 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No revving those engines and no loud music. Don't even think about loud music. Mark your calendars early. The Independence Day concert and fireworks show will be held on Celebration Plaza June 27th at 8 p.m. Juneteenth 2026 is going to be celebrating the legacy of Vic Johnson. Friday evening, June 19th, is fun for the kids. And then Saturday, June 20th, is going to be that parade and lunch starting at 1 p.m. celebrating freedom, heritage, unity, and joy. It's VBS time again, and that's happening at St. Luke Baptist Church, FM 2285, at the intersection of County Road 4762. It starts June 22nd and goes through the 25th, 6 p.m. to 8:30 p.m. They're hooked. Reeled in to serve God. Mila Day Sulphur Springs is hosting a 4th of July unlimited rowdy goose bounce houses, Kona ice, shop local vendors and music, goodie bags and bottled water festival Saturday, July 4th, starting at 10 a.m. and going to 4 p.m. You know where that senior center is at? It's over at 301 Oak Avenue. $5 gets you all sorts of fun. If you want, you can come in after 2 p.m. with two pairs of gently worn shoes to donate. It all goes to benefit Meal a Day Sulphur Springs. The Mount Sterling Cemetery annual homecoming and business meeting is happening Sunday, June 28th. Chapel opens at 10:30 a.m. That annual meeting starts at 1:30. 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Everyone is welcome to attend. 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
11: The future of agriculture may look different than many people expect. A new study shows women are ready to lead. More in a moment. 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
11: A new study finds women across the agricultural industry are increasingly stepping into leadership roles and helping shape the future of farming and ranching. Texas Ag Commissioner Sid Miller says women have long been a driving force in agriculture, and the industry is stronger when their voices and expertise are part of the conversation.
13: This new study confirms what many of us already knew, that women are playing an increasingly important role in the success of these farms and ranches and agribusinesses, and actually all across our rural communities. And with many Texas producers, you know, we got a lot of them approaching retirement age. So we got to prepare for this next generation. And that's going to have to include our daughters and granddaughters. They're the ones that's going to have to lead in many, many cases. We don't have a son or a grandson to come in and take it over. So agriculture, I think, is the strongest when every qualified leader has a seat at the table. And there's no reason that females can't take this on, because they've showed us that they can. They've been doing it for a long time. Women are really good about, I've noticed, about balancing responsibilities. They're a lot better than men. You know, they can raise the kids and take care of the laundry, the house, and take care of the family finances and still run a tractor and a combine. Men have a little more difficulty doing that. We're just not built that way. But women, they can balance those farm responsibilities and family commitments.
11: Next time on Shoot the Bull.
13: There's challenges that require long-term policy solutions, not just emergency assistance. So we need to work on both of those.
11: I'm Chelsea Wade, TSN News.

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0: TSN News, I'm Kristen Yates. Our top story, one dead and five hurt. That's the word from Laredo, where a private jet crashed onto a busy highway last night.
1: The private NetJets plane crashed in Laredo just after 10 p.m. local time. Drivers on the highway capturing video of flames shooting from the wreckage. Video posted online also shows Good Samaritans helping the passengers out and trying to break the windshields with shovels to get the pilots out. Authorities have just revealed at least one person died. They say there were six people on board.
0: Hannah Batah also reports the jet was on its way from Cabo in Mexico to Austin when it crashed and sheared the fuselage in half. Well, many areas of Texas are under flood watcher warning due to the heavy storms, but on a positive note, this week of rain is helping even more with the state's drought.
2: The downpours are poised to hit parts of the state that have been dry. Curtis Raganti with the National Drought Mitigation Center says this is especially true at the border with Louisiana, which has been struggling.
3: 4 to 6 inches of rain certainly would help put a further dent in that, if not eliminate it.
2: But with the good comes the bad, especially in urban areas. Governor Abbott has issued a disaster declaration, ramping up the round-the-clock operations at the Emergency Operations Center. In San Antonio, Michael Board, TSN News.
0: A federal judge rules that a Title IX lawsuit against Stephen F. Austin State University has been certified and may proceed.
4: At issue was the university eliminating the women's varsity beach volleyball, bowling, and men and women's golf teams. Women make up 63% of SFA's undergraduate population, but have less than half of its athletic opportunities. Attorney Arthur Bryan says the university hired a Title IX consultant and got a report in January of 2025, which stated the school was depriving women of equal opportunity to play sports and to get to compliance.
5: It will need to add a large number of opportunities, over 250 opportunities, or cut them for men.
4: The judge, however, did agree with the school that some but not all of the plaintiffs had used up their eligibility and could no longer be part of the lawsuit. Bryan says there will be a trial towards the end of the year. Barbara Schwartz, TSN News.
0: Turns out the animal rights group PETA has beef with the San Antonio Spurs name.
6: People for the Ethical Treatment of Animals are calling on the Spurs to change their name to the San Antonio Spores, as in microscopic bacteria. The reason? They claim that spurs are sharp metal tools designed to hurt and torment poor animals. In a letter to the team, they say the team logo could be the state mushroom and would encourage people to eat healthier. No response from the team. Eric Lycom, TSN News.
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1: I'm Adam C. with your Texas Rangers report. The Rangers played the first of their six-game homestand last night. Details next.
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1: The Texas Rangers lost in the first game of their home series to the Minnesota Twins last night. Final score, 4-2. Minnesota jumped out to a quick lead courtesy of Irving native Josh Bell cranking a three-run blast in the top of the first inning. Later on, in the bottom of the third, Jock Peterson responded with a two-run home run to cut the deficit to one.
3: We all thought it was going to be Messi's last go-around as Peterson hammers the first pitch to right. That one's back. Martin turns. It's out of here.
1: With a loss, the Rangers have fallen to third place in the AL West. They'll try and right the ship tonight as they continue their series against the Twins. First pitch is set for 7:05, and coverage will be provided by the Rangers Sports Network. With your Texas Rangers report, I'm Adam C.

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2: Well, there you are again. Glad to have you aboard on KSST. Once again this morning, I'm John Mark Dempsey, and on the calendar it says Wednesday, June 17th. A typical late spring, early summer day, mostly cloudy but becoming gradually sunny, high near 91, heat index values as high as 98. We do have a south wind at about 25 miles per hour, or gusting up to 25 miles per hour. Chance of rain coming back into the forecast on Friday. And we have James Terry with your Sulphur Springs and Hopkins County birthdays coming up here in a few moments. But first of all, some other birthdays to tell you about. Born June 17th, 1703, the founder of the Methodist Church, John Wesley. Former Speaker of the House, Newt Gingrich, is 83. Tennis star Venus Williams is 46. This day in history. June 17th, 1775, at the beginning of the Revolutionary War, the Battle of Bunker Hill. And this day in 1972, five burglars are arrested after breaking into the Democratic Party headquarters in a Washington, D.C. apartment building, the Watergate. From CBS.
3: Five people have been arrested and charged with breaking into the headquarters of the Democratic National Committee in the middle of the night.
4: The Democratic National Committee is located in the Watergate office building. The burglars forced a stairwell door, then taped its latch open. At first, the police found nothing. Then they spied five men crouching behind some desks.
2: And this day in 1994, the infamous pursuit of O.J. Simpson's white Bronco through the streets of Los Angeles. Dan Rather and Connie Chung on CBS.
5: Ground level shot there, and you could hear people cheering from the sideline.
6: Very bizarre. A bizarre set of circumstances here. People lined up on the side.
2: And so it goes. Make it a great day. Good morning. This is KSST.

0: Well, it's time for birthdays again. James, good morning.
1: Good morning to you, Chad. Let's see who's on our birthday list for today. These folks have a birthday today on the 17th day of June. Happy birthday, Noel Bain. Warren Chancellor Jr., happy 70th birthday to Rita Flowers. Happy 15th birthday to Kingston Hawkins. Lisa Hooten has a birthday today, so does Richard Morgan, Shirley Witter, Randy Haygood, Jimmy Moon. Happy birthday, Lenny House, Karina Childress, Sandy Beach, Emily Catherine Touchstone. Taryn Davis has a birthday today, so does Margie Swatzel Morton, Kathy Weaver, John Dunlap, Brandon Holmes. Michael Gibson has a birthday, so does Willie James Brooks, Michael Buchanan, Sherry Baxter, Martha Chester Merrill. Happy birthday, Shelby Charles, Lauren Sanders, Cameron Mitchell, Samantha Horton, and Russell Van Bibber. Happy birthday to all of you folks who have your birthdays today on June 17th.
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4: Well, there you are again. Glad to have you aboard once more on KSST this morning. I'm John Mark Dempsey. And it is Wednesday, June 17th now. Well, a strange story out of California. What else is new? The handwritten sign at a Northern California public library warned patrons to expect more noise than usual. That warning quickly proved to be an understatement, as professional wrestlers, accompanied by booming music, thundered into the reading space and jumped into a ring flanked by row upon row of bookshelves. Dozens of children and adults greeted the theatrics with hoots and hollers at the Benicia Public Library. Welcome to Luca Libro, the high-energy, action-packed story time that's bringing live wrestling matches to libraries across the U.S. to promote literacy. Founded in 2024, Lucha Libre plays off the name of the popular Mexican-inspired sport of Lucha Libre, which means free wrestling, and is basically street wrestling. Libro means book in Spanish. Libraries are typically sedate places, but the wrestlers did not hold back. They body slammed their opponents and aerial kicked each other in the chest. Among the brawny wrestlers was Llama Jack, sporting a black mask with furry ears, who read Llama Llama Time to Share before being interrupted by his rivals barging into the ring. He took them down and then finished the story. Over 40 events are planned this year at libraries from California to New Jersey. One of the most popular wrestlers on the circuit is the fighting librarian, Richard Schnary. S-H-H-H-Shush-Nary, because he's a librarian, you see. So I've alerted Hope Kane, the director at the Sulphur Springs Public Library, to this exciting new trend, and we'll see if anything comes of it here. Mostly sunny today, high of 90, heat index values as high as 98, winds from the south gusting up to about 20 miles an hour. We'll make it a good one, and thanks for sitting in with us on KSA.

0: Here's your KSST KRVA FM weather. Pretty high humidity over the next couple of days. We're headed for 90 on the afternoon high today. The heat index in the upper 90s, sunny and a little bit windy. Overnight, some clouds, mid-70s. We'll start off cloudy on Thursday, but sunshine comes back in the afternoon, hot and humid, low 90s. I'm meteorologist Steve Hamilton on KSST and KRVA FM.
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0: morning. This is Morning News Break from the Texas State Network. I'm Kristen Yates. Leading our news this morning, one dead and five hurt. That's the word from Laredo, where a private jet crashed on a busy highway last night.
1: The private NetJets plane crashed in Laredo just after 10 p.m. local time. Drivers on the highway capturing video of flames shooting from the wreckage. Video posted online also shows Good Samaritans helping the passengers out and trying to break the windshields with shovels to get the pilots out. Authorities have just revealed at least one person died. They say there were six people on board.
0: Hannah Bata also reports the jet was on its way from Cabo in Mexico to Austin when it crashed. We are being urged to stay weather aware as some heavy rain and flash flood threats continue across parts of Texas this week.
2: Governor Greg Abbott has directed the Texas Division of Emergency Management to activate additional emergency resources and move to 24-hour operations at the State Emergency Operations Center. Officials say repeated rounds of rain could lead to flash flooding in some areas this week. TxDOT is reminding drivers to never enter flooded roadways. They say just 6 inches of moving water can cause a driver to lose control of a vehicle and say most flood-related deaths in Texas happen in vehicles. Texans are also encouraged to monitor local forecasts, check road conditions before traveling, and avoid driving through standing or moving water. Emily Capetillo, TSN News.
0: Downpours from the weak storm are poised to hit parts of Texas that have struggled with drought.
3: Especially along the Texas-Louisiana border area. I think we've got a bit of lingering drought there.
0: Curtis Raganti is with the National Drought Mitigation Center. Governor Abbott again issued a disaster declaration to ramp up round-the-clock operations. Work continues on a new flood warning system in the Hill Country nearly 1 year after the deadly July 4th flooding.
4: We are estimating somewhere between 20 and 30 sirens is the total need along the river.
0: Kerr County disaster consultant William Whitson says that's part of a larger system of water gauges along the Guadalupe. One of the biggest questions going forward is developing protocols for what conditions will trigger an alert and who has the authority to activate warning sirens. More of your statewide news is just ahead on TSN's Morning News Break.
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0: Welcome back to Morning News Break. A team of veterinarians is deployed to Central Texas to help with the fight against the New World screwworm.
11: A dozen members of the Texas A&M Veterinary Emergency Team are helping the Texas Animal Health Commission as it responds to the presence of the screwworm in Texas. They're conducting inspections on animals. The team members can also collect samples for testing and provide treatments to animals. They're all part of the Texas A&M College of Veterinary Medicine and Biomedical Sciences. Other faculty or students could be deployed as part of the team, depending on how long they remain in the field. Stephen Pickering, TSN News.
0: End-of-year STAR exam results are out for Texas elementary and middle schoolers. Overall, reading scores stayed pretty flat, with between 52 and 57% of young students meeting grade-level expectations. Small gains were seen across math and social studies for 8th graders. Texas Education Commissioner Mike Morath says the results show that kids are making some progress, but that more work remains. This year's results come after state lawmakers passed a bevy of laws aimed at improving classroom learning. That included a ban on phones in public schools, which Morath has credited with these gains seen at the younger grade levels. Texas high schoolers made visible improvements, according to their STAR results shared last week. top players in the hemp-derived THC-infused beverage industry are in Austin this week, fighting to remain legal.
12: You have THC wines now. Do you see a lot of breweries that have seen declines in beer sales are starting to manufacture THC drinks? You see a lot of seltzers in the market.
0: George Jagy is putting on the Texas Hemp Beverage Expo, connecting the biggest manufacturers and top retailers. These drinks are currently sold throughout Texas at Specs, Sprouts, even Target and local bars, but their days may be numbered thanks to the federal government.
12: Mitch McConnell put language in the continuing resolution that scheduled the intoxicating hemp markets for extinction come November.
0: Panels at the Austin Trade Show will discuss ways to try and overturn this amendment. A federal judge rules that a Title IX lawsuit against Stephen F. Austin State University has been certified and may proceed.
13: At issue was the university eliminating the women's varsity beach volleyball, bowling, and men and women's golf teams. Women make up 63% of SFA's undergraduate population, but have less than half of its athletic opportunities. Attorney Arthur Bryan says the university hired a Title IX consultant and got a report in January of 2025, which stated the school was depriving women of equal opportunity to play sports and to get to compliance.
14: It will need to add a large number of opportunities, over 250 opportunities, or cut them for men.
13: The judge, however, did agree with the school that some but not all of the plaintiffs had used up their eligibility and could no longer be part of the lawsuit. Bryan says there will be a trial towards the end of the year. Barbara Schwartz, TSN News.
0: Over the last 8 years, more than 700 companies have moved to Texas. Experts say when it comes to growth, the limit does not exist.
15: There's certainly not a plateau in the sense of anything we're likely to see anytime soon.
0: Economist Dr. Ray Perryman says the only thing that might limit growth is the availability of water and power. He says that lawmakers are addressing both. The Texas GDP is set to surpass California's in 10 years by 2036. Well, it turns out the animal rights group PETA has beef with the San Antonio Spurs name, and they're calling for a change.
16: People for the Ethical Treatment of Animals are calling on the Spurs to change their name to the San Antonio Spores, as in microscopic bacteria. The reason? They claim that spurs are sharp metal tools designed to hurt and torment poor animals. In a letter to the team, they say the team logo could be the state mushroom and would encourage people to eat healthier. No response from the team. Eric Lycom, TSN News.
0: It's time now this morning for our app of the day. Here's David Rankin.
17: Our app today is called Snapseed. This is one of the most powerful photo editors around, and one of the best parts about it, it's free. It's a system with a complete set of editing tools, more than 30 different tools and filters. You can isolate anything in the picture or the background to remove it or make specific edits to it. The app lets you take the same kinds of looks to more than one photo at the same time. It also comes with its own camera that lets you take pictures with those preloaded edits so you don't have to apply them later. It gives you precise color and exposure control that you would need automatically, or you can do it manually if you want to do that. It has dehaze, lens blur, black and white, and other tools that you might need. Think of it as a Photoshop for free. 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I'm David Rankin, TSN News.
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4: Well, here we are with the World Cup going on, but the real excitement is still to come. In just a few weeks, when the world's best lumberjacks gather up in the woods of Wisconsin. And yeah, there'll be a lot of trees getting cut down, but friends, the highlight of this event comes when they stand on those trees after they've cut them down. That would be the International Log Rolling Championship.
5: I'm a lumberjack and I'm okay. I sleep all night and I work all day.
4: Held every year in Hayward, Wisconsin, which is appropriate since that is home to two former champions, J.R. Salzman and his big sister Tina, who began developing their skills at an early age.
6: There's an actual log rolling school where you can start at age 2 if you want to.
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6: You got to work at this. It takes 2-3 years before you can even basically stand on a log as long as you want to.
4: To say nothing of the more complicated events like the double buck, the block chop, the boom run, the springboard, and the Jack and Jill.
7: I don't understand the words you just said.
4: Well, frankly, I don't either, but those are the events.
6: You basically have to be really smart at it. You can't just go out with brute force.
4: And as a 2-time champion, he should know. Of course, Tina won it 6 times in a row, no less, which raises a good question. Who would win if it were brother against sister?
6: I'm a better roller just because I'm bigger and stronger, but, you know, she's still got the whole mental aspect on me, so it kind of evens out.
4: So if you guys went head-to-head, she'd be in the water.
6: I'm pretty confident of that, yes. But don't tell her that.
4: Yeah, they've got enough to deal with rolling against everyone else.
6: We're just going to keep working hard at it and sticking to it, and hopefully we can do a repeat.
4: Taking it one log at a time. And I'm Mike Rogers with the other side of the news on TSN.
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8: I'm Adam C. with your TSN Sports Minute. The World Cup continued its strong first week of action yesterday with France downing Senegal, final score 3-1. Despite a quiet first half featuring little action from either team, Kylian Mbappe broke out with 2 goals to secure the win for France. He also became the nation's all-time leading goal scorer with 58 goals in 99 matches. Today's game to watch will be England taking on Croatia at Dallas Stadium. Kickoff is set for 3, with coverage being provided by Fox. The Dallas Wings are getting set to play their final game of WNBA Commissioner's Cup action tonight against the Golden State Valkyries. As of now, the Wings sit in 3rd place with a 4-2 record, and a win would dramatically increase their chances of clinching the West. Tonight's game is set to tip off at 9, and coverage will be provided by KFAA-TV. I'm Adam C. with your TSN Sports Minute.
3: Recapping our top story this morning, a private jet crash in South Texas leaves 1 passenger dead, 5 more injured. This happened last night on a busy highway in Laredo. The jet was on its way from Cabo in Mexico to Austin when it reported a mechanical issue. The crew tried to divert and land at Laredo International, but crashed on the highway. Witnesses were seen on video trying to put out the flames and pull people to safety. Investigators are expected out there again this morning to look for more evidence. This has been your morning.
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13: Yet another truck stop has made a request to locate in Sulphur Springs. A Planning and Zoning Commission meeting was held Monday night at City Hall with only two items on the agenda. For one landowner asking for a zoning change request to their property and then a special use permit to locate a travel center or truck stop on the 9.5-acre lot located at the corner of Bill Bradford Road and Interstate 30. The five-member all-volunteer board heard a brief explanation from Sean Fort, chief building official with the City of Sulphur Springs. Fort then directed the P&Z board to open the floor for public comments. Residents, including invited involved landowners, those were the property owners immediately adjacent to the subject property, were put on the clock, given only 3 minutes each to speak to the zoning request, even though limited information had been revealed at this point. When nearby landowners attempted to ask questions, Sulphur Springs chief building official Sean Fort quickly admonished those speaking, telling the landowners to only address the board and not ask any questions. Frustration grew as each person speaking was not able to ask questions and to find out what the exact plans would be for the property. City staff member Sean Fort recommended to the P&Z board that the zoning request from heavy commercial to light industrial would be a natural progression since there was already adjacent land that was zoned light industrial. That information was in direct conflict with the map received by certified mail to the adjacent landowners. That turned out to contain a zoning map that was more than a year old. Representatives for the landowner making the application for the zoning request revealed later in the meeting that they plan to put in a full 24-hour truck stop with overnight parking on the property. Adjacent landowners attempted to speak again to the board and attempted to ask questions of city staff. They were again directed to not ask any questions, but in the end, the five-member panel seemed to question the totality of the information they had on the project, ultimately deciding to table the request for a zoning change. These two items most certainly will appear on a future agenda at a meeting at a later date. A new online class developed by the Texas A&M AgriLife Extension Service will help residents spot and combat New World screwworm infestations in their animals. The free training program focuses on the life cycle of the screwworm, monitoring the techniques, mandatory reporting, and discovery procedures. It also instructs livestock owners, pet owners, and handlers on how to conduct thorough animal inspections and apply approved treatment protocols. To find out more, you can look for the link on my website at KSSTradio.com. Just look for the story. 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
15: In obituary news,
16: Van Howard Harrison, age 75, passed away peacefully June 3rd in Dallas. Van was born March 30th, 51 in Sulphur Springs to Vandalore and Queenie Ruth Harrison. He received an early education at Douglas School and graduated in 69. Van was a man who believed in God and was gifted with his hands that could build, repair, and create almost anything he set his mind to. One of his greatest joys was gardening. He loved growing vegetables and took pride in sharing the fruits of his labor with family, friends, and neighbors. His generosity, kindness, and willingness to help others will be remembered by all who knew him. Van was united in marriage with Sharon Mason February 27, 81, and to this union two daughters were born, Sharika Harrison and Yolanda Harrison. He leaves to cherish his memory his children, Tammy Dial, Sonia Rush, Yolanda Harrison, and Justin Leggett. He also survived by 8 grandchildren, 4 great-grandchildren, and 7 living siblings. Van was preceded at death by his parents, Vandalore and Queenie, a daughter, Sharika Harrison, and 9 siblings. Funeral service for Van will be held Thursday, June 18th at 1 p.m. at Morning Chapel Missionary Baptist Church. Services are entrusted to Greenleaf Mortuary. Margaret Gail Johnson Kerr, age 74, of Mount Vernon, passed away Sunday, June 14th in Tyler. Gail was born September 5, 51 in Mount Vernon to Charles and Betty McCoy Johnson. She married Ray T. Kerr June 7th of 69. She worked for Cypress Springs Water Supply as an office manager for 30 years. She was a member of Purley Baptist Church, founding member of the Purley Fire Department, loved magnolias, dogwoods, and hummingbirds. Gail is survived by her son Jason and wife Brandy, daughter Amber and husband Chris, and many, many grandchildren. Preceded in death by her husband of 48 years, Ray T., her parents Charles and Betty, and a sister-in-law, Ramona McBride. Funeral services will be held Thursday, June 18th, 2 p.m. at Samby Harvey Funeral Home, and visitation at 1 p.m. Burial will follow at Liberty Cemetery. In lieu of flowers, donations should be made to the Liberty Cemetery Association in Mount Vernon. Reese McElroy, age 82, of Stephenville, Texas, passed away at Capstone Healthcare of Dangerfield on Sunday. Reese was born September 25, 43, in Stephenville, Texas, to the late Elvis and Margaret Walsworth McElroy. He married Jacqueline Patton McElroy in Stephenville on December 10th of 87. Reese proudly served his country in the U.S. Army and later earned a degree in ag. He dedicated many years of his life to the skill trade of welding, building a successful career through hard work, craftsmanship, and perseverance before finally retiring. His strong work ethic and commitment to service left a lasting impact on those who knew him. Reese was one of the last true cowboys. He lived a life rooted in hard work, honesty, and a deep love for the land. Whether he was riding, roping, or shoeing horses, he was happiest doing what he knew best. The cowboy way wasn't just something Reese did, it was who he was. Survived by his wife Jacqueline and son Zeke and Nicole, daughters Crystal and Anthony Douglas, Susan and Rodney Tarno, and many great grandchildren. Preceded in death by his father Elvis, mother Margaret, brothers Walter and J.R.
15: Taking a look at your community calendar.
16: Friday, June 19th, there's a cake picnic. That's right, a cake picnic. You had me at cake, also picnic. They'll provide a yummy assortment of cakes to enjoy and lemonade. They're going to have the free books for summer reading and a few other goodies. It's a family-friendly event. You know where it's happening, over there at 420 West Park Street at the Community Garden. Looks like a lot of fun to me. I'll be there. Father's Day Car Show coming up June 20th, starting at 8 a.m. It's going to be over at First Baptist Church, and as always, no loud music and no revving those engines. 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Mark your calendars early. The Independence Day Concert and Fireworks Show will be held on Celebration Plaza June 27th at 8 p.m. Juneteenth, 2026 is going to be celebrating the legacy of Vic Johnson. Friday evening, June 19th, is fun for the kids. And then Saturday, June 20th, is going to be that parade and lunch starting at 1 p.m. celebrating freedom, heritage, unity, and joy. It's VBS time again, and that's happening at St. Luke Baptist Church, FM 2285, at the intersection of County Road 4762. It starts June 22nd and goes through the 25th, 6 p.m. to 8:30 p.m. They're hooked, reeled in to serve God. Mila Day Sulphur Springs is hosting a 4th of July unlimited rowdy goose, bounce houses, Kona ice, shop, local vendors and music, goodie bags and bottled water festival Saturday, July 4th, starting at 10 a.m. and going to 4 p.m. You know where that senior center is at? It's over at 301 Oak Avenue. $5 gets you all sorts of fun. If you want, you can come in after 2 p.m. with two pairs of gently worn shoes to donate. It all goes to benefit Mila Day Sulphur Springs. The Mount Sterling Cemetery annual homecoming and business meeting is happening Sunday, June 28th. Chapel opens at 10:30 a.m. That annual meeting starts at 1:30. There will not be an organized service. Everyone is welcome to attend. Donations can be made to the Mount Sterling Cemetery, P.O. Box 1284, Sulphur Springs. This week's family movie on Celebration Plaza is The Bad Guys 2. 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
17: We'll put some coffee on, sit down, and have a cup. It is Wednesday, June 17th, and we're passing the time this morning on KSST. I'm John Mark Dempsey. Sure glad to have you sitting in. Well, mostly cloudy early today, then gradually becoming sunny with a high near 91. Heat index values as high as 98. Winds will be from the south and gusting up to 25 miles per hour, so that'll help make it feel a little more pleasant. And then Thursday, mostly sunny with a high near 93. Chance of rain, pretty good chance of rain, comes back into the forecast Thursday night. A 50% chance of showers and thunderstorms. Really, that's overnight into Friday morning. And then on Friday, which is Juneteenth, by the way, a 40% chance of showers and thunderstorms. Mostly cloudy Friday with a high near 88 degrees. Winds will have shifted to the north and northeast at 5 to 10 miles per hour. Coming up after 8 o'clock, the History and Heritage Files with the great Bill Bradford. About 8:30 this morning, Tumbleweed Smith and the Sound of Texas. Well, look after yourself, and thanks for sitting in with us on KSST.

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0: KSST has been reporting the news for Sulphur Springs and Hopkins County since 1947. We couldn't look to the future without remembering our past. These are the History and Heritage Files as compiled and presented by Bill Bradford prior to 2014.
1: These are the History and Heritage Files for the 17th day of June. Sunrise this morning, 6:13. Sunset this evening, 8:34. The day, sunrise, sunset, be about 14 hours, 21 minutes long. From dawn to dark, about an hour more than that. Typical high this time of the year, 90 degrees. High on this day in 1971 was 102 degrees cooler than the previous day and 1 degree cooler than the day that would follow. Summer officially begins June 21st, but Mother Nature has occasionally been known to jump the gun. On this day in 1954, the Sulphur Springs Eagles defeated Dangerfield 5-4. And in 1975, City Manager Olin Petty said just when they thought they were about to get the plans for the new sewage plant approved, the state changed the rules. Back to the drafting board. June 1982, a Sulphur Springs High School athlete did something unprecedented, invited to participate in two All-Star games in two separate sports.
2: An honor that just might be a first in Texas high school athletics has come to Sulphur Springs High School Wildcat Jordan Stanley. Jordan will be throwing in not one, but two All-Star games in two separate sports. Says Wildcat baseball coach Foyt Williams.
3: Yes, sir. We Thursday night learned that Jordan had been selected to play in another All-Star game, except this one's baseball.
2: You mean Jordan Stanley's going to be playing two All-Star games?
3: That's right. I think that may be a first. I've never heard of that happening before. But
2: Jordan was drafted by the Texas Rangers to play baseball, but he turned down the offer to accept a scholarship to play football at Louisiana Tech, where a guy named Terry Bradshaw perfected his skills. Jordan has also accepted an invitation to quarterback in the Texas Coaches All-Star football game, also in the Astrodome, July 23rd. How'd Jordan do?
3: He was the starting pitcher.
2: Oh, good.
3: He was in the ball game. He struck out five. He walked two. He gave up two hits, and he gave up no runs.
1: I don't remember how he did quarterbacking in that other game. Maybe we can find it here in the Heritage Files.
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I called you here today for a bit of bad news. 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
3: We're very broad in the arts, but I can tell you right now we have an artist who paints. We have a filmmaker. We have a sculptor. Two singers. Oh, a ballerina. All the arts in all its forms.
0: How did all this get started?
3: We have the Esquire Theater downtown, and it was just a group of us talking about the arts and how we wanted to promote the arts in Carthage, and it just came around to honoring some of our artists that are from here and helping them to lift up the next generation of artists. This is our fifth year.
0: Some names on the Walk of Fame are nationally known.
3: Of course, Tex Ritter, and this year we're inducting Jim Reeves, Panola County Boys.
0: The honorees are treated to an impressive ceremony.
3: We have an induction ceremony every year in February, and we have displays set up for the artists, and then we do a whole ceremony, and we unveil their plaques in the sidewalk.
0: Nominations go to the Main Street Board.
3: But we do let the community nominate people, and we've had quite a few nominations, so we'll be able to go on for years.
0: The bronze plaques are embedded in the sidewalk near the Esquire Theater.
3: They are 12 by 12, and they say Carthage Main Street Arts Walk of Fame on them, and then there's a star in the middle with their name and what their, you know, classification, I guess you would call it. So, filmmaker, cartoonist. We send off to do them every year, and they're beautiful. They really are beautiful. Carthage Main Street pays for them, and we get some help every year from the city of Carthage.
0: Cindy Deloney of the Artist Walk of Fame in Carthage.
3: From filmmaker to cartoonist to ballerina, we've got a really cool mix of artistry.
0: They hope to encircle the entire block with names of local artists. I'm Tumbleweed Smith with The Sound of Texas.

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0: Here's your KSST KRVA FM weather. Pretty high humidity over the next couple of days. We're headed for 90 on the afternoon high today. The heat index in the upper 90s, sunny and a little bit windy. Overnight, some clouds, mid-70s. We'll start off cloudy on Thursday, but sunshine comes back in the afternoon. Hot and humid, low 90s. I'm meteorologist Steve Hamilton on KSST and KRVA FM.
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0: that's all the time we have for today's show. 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
1: There is not a limit.
2: The whole data center, AI movement, advanced manufacturing, energy. Texas is really well positioned in all of those.
1: Economist Ray Perryman says the only thing that could limit growth is the availability of water and power. And lawmakers, he says, are addressing both. The Texas GDP is set to surpass California by the year 2036. In San Antonio, Michael Board, TSN News.
3: The top hemp beverage manufacturers and retailers are in Austin this week discussing their huge success over the past year and how to keep the federal government from shutting them down. There are currently over 750 hemp beverage brands in the U.S., and they hauled in around $1.3 billion just last year.
4: One of the fastest growing demographics of consumers for this are women over the age of 40. It's an alternative to alcohol where they're not going to feel grumpy or sluggish the next day. It's a low-calorie solution, and it also takes the edge off.
3: George Jakey is putting on the Texas Hemp Beverage Expo. It pairs the biggest manufacturers and the top retailers. Their top issue is how to stop an amendment in Washington, D.C. that will outlaw hemp-derived THC beverages starting this November.
4: We've got a huge panel of the associations that are working every day to try to change the regulations on a federal level and a state level.
3: The Texas Hemp Beverage Expo runs through tomorrow. And we told you earlier this week that a possible strike by paratransit and GoLink workers could cause delays for riders across North Texas.
5: That strike has now been avoided. DART contractor Transdev and ATU Local have reached a tentative agreement after several days of negotiations. Earlier, DART had warned riders that a strike could impact paratransit service for people with disabilities and on-demand GoLink trips throughout the service area. The transit agency had even activated emergency plans in anticipation for possible disruptions. Union leaders say the new agreement includes improvements to wages, benefits, vacation time, holidays, and training. Workers are expected to vote on a deal soon. Emily Capatillo, TSN News.
3: Time now for a TSN Business Update, brought to you by ASCO Equipment. Shoppers increased their spending in May as temperatures warmed and gasoline prices cooled. Retail sales rose a better-than-expected 0.9%, up from a revised 0.4% in April. According to new Commerce Department data released this morning, sales got a boost from generous government tax refunds in both April and May, though economists say that cushion is starting to fade. Excluding sales at gas stations, retail sales in May rose 0.7%. Sales at clothing and accessory stores rose 0.3%, while business at home furnishing and furniture stores rose 1%. Online sales rose 1.5%. This is TSN News.
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3: Iran will immediately take steps to reopen the Strait of Hormuz once a tentative deal with the U.S. to end the war is signed and will be allowed to sell its oil without restrictions. That's according to leaked copies of an interim agreement that officials say broadly matches the document. The interim deal between the U.S. and Iran is supposed to usher in a two-month period that would address the most divisive issues between the longtime adversaries to Iran's nuclear program. Leaders of the Group of Seven Summit have backed U.S. President Donald Trump's tentative agreement with Iran to open the Strait of Hormuz and extend the ceasefire. They call it a historic opportunity to prevent Iran from acquiring nuclear weapons. And Robert White Jr. has won the Democratic primary for the District of Columbia's delegate seat in Congress. He defeated challenger Brooke Pinto to replace 18-term Representative Eleanor Holmes Norton, who decided not to seek re-election. I'm Tristan Ryans. 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
1: Here's your KSST KRVA FM weather. Pretty high humidity over the next couple of days. We're headed for 90 on the afternoon high today. The heat index in the upper 90s, sunny and a little bit windy. Overnight, some clouds, mid-70s. We'll start off cloudy on Thursday, but sunshine comes back in the afternoon, hot and humid, low 90s. I'm meteorologist Steve Hamilton on KSST and KRVA FM.
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1: This is KSST Sulphur Springs. 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
2: Authorities in nearby Fannin County made an arrest and are seeking more arrests as they continue to investigate a shooting that occurred at a large gathering early Sunday morning in the town of Ladonia. The Fannin County Sheriff's Office says several suspects were involved in a shooting in which 40 to 50 rounds were fired into a crowded area at the Texoma Housing Authority at about 3:30 a.m. Sunday. KXII Television reports numerous vehicles were struck by gunfire and one person was taken to a nearby hospital with non-life-threatening injuries. One person was arrested, according to the Sheriff's Office. That person's identity has not been released. More arrests are expected, as the Sheriff's Office says several suspects have been identified. Deputies also say that despite several videos posted to social media, no one from the event has cooperated with authorities in their investigation. Anyone with information is asked to contact the Fannin County Sheriff's Office. U.S. News and World Report has released its 2026-27 Best Global Universities list, including over 2,000 institutions. First from Texas to appear is UT Austin at number 56. Texas A&M is ranked number 177. Rice, Texas Tech, and Baylor also appear. KSST News.
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5: Cattle, corn, and cotton higher, wheat trading lower. I'm Kerry Martin with a market update on the Texas Farm Bureau Radio Network. Cattle futures starting the day higher with August live cattle up $1.30, $244.55. The October up $1.62, $238.42. Feeder cattle higher, August up $1.87, $360.342. With September feeders up $1.70, $361.22. Corn slightly higher, July corn up 1.5 at $4.17 a bushel. September corn up 1.75, $424.5. July Kansas City wheat down 1.25, trading at 6.38¾. Cotton higher, July contract up 176 points, 75.19.
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5: 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I'm Kerry Martin on the Texas Farm Bureau Radio Network.

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2: JBS USA announced last week that it plans to close two facilities in Pennsylvania and Tennessee. The company said it's part of a broader strategy to focus on growth, modernization, and long-term competitiveness in the U.S. Brad Coima, a livestock market analyst, says there could be more infrastructure changes ahead in the U.S. beef sector, including herd expansion.
3: It doesn't take a big leap of imagination to think you could lose another plant. Let's say you lost market capacity. Well, between beef on dairy and the basic human nature that, you know what, it's finally raining in Texas. Texas is the number one cow state there is in the United States. If they've got feed and they're incentivized by price, and if they think it's finally safe to go out in the woods after they get through this screwworm thing, of course they're going to expand. That's what they're going to do. The people ask me that. Do you think they're really going to expand? Well, I know they are.
2: But he worries the industry could overexpand, leading to lower prices and packing plant bottlenecks a few years down the road. He says he remembers what happened to the hog industry in the late 1990s and doesn't want cattle producers to face a similar situation. With an Ag Minute, I'm Chelsea Wade, TSN News.
4: 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The nice one deserves a better price. 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
1: TSN News, I'm Kristen Yates. Our top story, the Texas coast faces a significant life-threatening flash flood and heavy rain threat driven by potential tropical cyclone 1.
2: Yes, it's a mouthful, but that's the official designation for now. As of 4 o'clock early Wednesday morning, the center of circulation was about 35 miles southwest of Port O'Connor, moving northeast at 6 miles per hour, pretty much hugging the middle Texas coast right now. Maximum sustained winds were at 30 miles per hour. Please keep in mind, this is not a strong storm system, not a windmaker, and the primary threat continues to be heavy rainfall and localized flooding to the east of the center of circulation.
1: Chief Meteorologist Dan Burnoff saying tropical storm warnings remain in effect for the upper Texas coast to the western Louisiana coast. Flood watches remain for the upper Texas coast through tomorrow afternoon. And here's another thing about these deluges along the Texas coast. It can make for real breeding conditions for the New World screwworm.
3: Experts say all that moisture could create prime breeding grounds for the New World screwworm we've been talking about to really thrive in. Agricultural experts say hot summer temps mixed with wet soil can create ideal conditions for the screwworm. This comes just weeks after, you know, federal officials confirmed the first New World screwworm outbreak in decades prompted quarantine, sterile fly releases aimed at containing the pest. This fly, the parasite, considered one of the most destructive livestock pests in history that can become deadly if left untreated.
1: That's Xavier Walton reporting. End-of-year STAR exam results are out for Texas elementary and middle schoolers. Overall, reading scores stayed pretty flat, between 52 and 57% of young students meeting grade-level expectations. Small gains were seen across math and social studies. Texas Education Commissioner Mike Morath says the results show that kids are making some progress, but more work remains. This year's results come after state lawmakers passed a bevy of laws aimed at improving classroom learning that included a ban on cell phones in public schools. Morath has credited that with these gains seen at the younger grade levels and with visible improvements made by Texas high schoolers, according to their STAR results shared last week. Well, turns out the animal rights group PETA has beef with the San Antonio Spurs name.
4: People for the Ethical Treatment of Animals are calling on the Spurs to change their name to the San Antonio Spores, as in microscopic bacteria. The reason? They claim that spurs are sharp metal tools designed to hurt and torment poor animals. In a letter to the team, they say the team logo could be the state mushroom and would encourage people to eat healthier. No response from the team. Eric Lycom, TSN News.
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1: President Trump says nothing is final with the deal between U.S. and Iran, and depending on what is negotiated, he is ready to resume fighting. The investigation continues into what caused a deadly B-52 bomber crash in California, which went down shortly after takeoff during a routine test mission. Officials at Edwards Air Force Base say the investigation could take 6 months. The man accused of shooting two National Guard members in November faces new federal charges, which would make him eligible for the death penalty if convicted. The next hearing is set for September. Meta plans to donate free Ray-Ban AI glasses to every blind veteran in the U.S. The company announcing the program with the Blinded Veterans Association, saying more than 130,000 eligible vets could receive the assistive tech. I'm Kristen Yates, TSN News.
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9: Here's your KSST KRVA FM weather. Pretty high humidity over the next couple of days. We're headed for 90 on the afternoon high today. The heat index in the upper 90s, sunny and a little bit windy. Overnight, some clouds, mid-70s. We'll start off cloudy on Thursday, but sunshine comes back in the afternoon, hot and humid, low 90s. I'm meteorologist Steve Hamilton on KSST and KRVA-FM.
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KSST serves the Hopkins County, Texas area.

This is the National Weather Service office in Fort Worth. The preceding signal was a test of the public warning system for weather radio station K-West North 31. During potentially dangerous weather situations, specially built receivers can be automatically activated by the signal to warn of the impending hazard. Tests of the signal and receiver's performance are normally conducted by the National Weather Service each Wednesday between 10 a.m. and noon and between 6 to 8 p.m. If there is a threat of severe weather, the test will be postponed to the next available good weather day. Reception of this broadcast, and especially the warning alarm tone, will vary at any given location. This variation, normally more noticeable at greater distances from the transmitter, can occur even though you are using a good quality receiver in good working order. The warning alarm tone will be activated for hazardous watches and warnings for the following counties: Collin, Delta, Fanning, Franklin, Hopkins, Hunt, Kaufman, Raines, Rockwall, Van Zandt, and Wood. 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
6: Difficulty giving birth is common in cows. Hello everyone, I'm veterinarian Dr. Bob Judd with Texas Vet News on the Texas Farm Bureau Radio Network. Dr. Rachel Lopi is a veterinarian with Coastal Range Veterinary Services, and she indicates in Bovine Veterinarian that once the cow starts pushing, you should see progress within 0.5 to 1 hour. If no progress is made in that time, call your veterinarian. While you're waiting on the veterinarian, it is important to get your cow up in a facility so she can be examined. Although she may be down in the pasture, there is a 90% chance she will get up when the vet arrives, as I have experienced this too many times. So get the cow up if possible and get her to a barn or lot. If you feel comfortable and have some experience, you can use a palpation sleeve and examine the birth canal. However, be very gentle doing this, as many times I have examined cows in which I could have delivered the calf, but because the owner damaged the tissue trying to deliver the calf, a cesarean was required. Lubricant is critical when examining the birth canal, and it is hard to use too much lubricant, as some cases may require a gallon or more. Dr. Lopi indicates using OB lube is much better than J lube, as if a cesarean is required, J lube in the abdomen can cause peritonitis. When wrapping OB chains around the legs, use a regular loop above the fetlock joint and then a half inch at the pastern. This spreads the tension over a wider area and prevents leg damage. Before pulling on the calf's legs, make sure the calf is positioned properly and identify the legs as front or back. If the head and shoulders will not clear the birth canal, or if you are pulling with no progress, stop pulling, as you will injure the cow and the calf. Instead, a C-section will likely be required. So move the cow to an area that is as clean as possible with good light while waiting on your veterinarian. I'm veterinarian Dr. Bob Judd with today's Texas Vet News. 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
8: 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I'm Kerry Martin with a market update on the Texas Farm Bureau Radio Network. Live cattle trading mixed with the August contract down 5 cents, 249.15, while October is up 12, 242.12. Feeder cattle mostly lower. August down 10, 366.77. September feeders down 22 at 365.05. Corn and wheat higher. July corn up 4, 417 and 3 quarters. September corn up 3 and 3 quarters, 426 and a quarter. July Kansas City wheat up 7 and 3 quarters, 641 and a half. Cotton strongly higher with July up 125 points. 76.26, while December cotton is up 156, trading at 79.31 cents. July West Texas crude up $1.31, 77.36 a barrel. I'm Kerry Martin on the Texas Farm Bureau Radio Network.
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3: 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Sulphur Springs ISD bus driver Lawson Crook is the first ever Behind the Wheel Award winner. The Behind the Wheel Award, launched by Busright in April of this year, is a nationwide recognition program honoring exceptional school bus drivers for their dedication, safety, and community impact. Lawson drives a special education route for the Sulphur Springs ISD. Before that, he spent 26 years as an educator and coach. He was selected from more than 300 nominations from transportation leaders nationwide. As part of the award, the Sulphur Springs ISD will receive 300 tablets to support its special education and connections programs.
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0: Medicine ball? Stress ball? Slam ball? I'm not sure about all these new ways to relieve stress. I'm thinking a full day of easy listening will do me good.
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1: TSN News, I'm Kristen Yates. Our top story, investigators are expected on scene later today following a fiery plane crash in South Texas. One person is dead after a small private jet came down on a busy highway in the middle of Laredo.
2: The plane was nearly sheared in half and tipped on its side. Video on social media shows the aircraft careening down the highway, taking out a light post before coming to a stop. People left their vehicles to frantically try to smash out the cockpit window and free those inside. First responders can be heard calling for a ladder as they tried to free a passenger trapped inside. The audio is courtesy of Zayra Garza. Authorities say it's unclear if the person who died was on the plane or on the ground. I'm Mike Hempett.
1: We are on a tropical storm watch here in Texas, but on a positive note, rain from this wet week is helping with the state's drought.
3: The downpours are poised to hit parts of the state that have been dry. Curtis Raganti with the National Drought Mitigation Center says this is especially true at the border with Louisiana, which has been struggling.
4: 4 to 6 inches of rain certainly would help put a further dent in that, if not eliminate it.
3: But with the good comes the bad, especially in urban areas. Governor Abbott has issued a disaster declaration, ramping up the round-the-clock operations at the Emergency Operations Center. In San Antonio, Michael Board, TSN News.
1: Governor Abbott says Texas is receiving federal funding to strengthen the state's fight against the New World screwworm. The money will allow the Texas Animal Health Commission to hire 15 additional employees. That would include 10 field inspectors to expand surveillance and containment efforts. Officials continue to urge ranchers and pet owners to report any suspected cases right away. World Cup teams return to the fields in Dallas and Houston today.
5: Portugal takes on the Congo in Houston Stadium at noon today, marking the first game for Group K. The Portuguese seem to be the favorite with wins in their last three matches. The Congo only have 2 wins out of their last 5. Kickoff between Portugal and the Congo is set for noon today from Houston Stadium, coverage on Fox. The next game takes place in Arlington as England faces Croatia to represent Group L's first appearance. The English are slim favorites entering the match, fielding high-talented players and only 1 loss out of their last 5 games. Croatia hopes to continue holding back Father Time for their star players. Here's English striker Harry Kane on Croatia's potential.
6: And now we prepare for a tough first game. Yeah, Croatia are a difficult team. They've proved in the last 2 World Cups especially that they can be one of the best teams in the tournament. And we have to be ready for that. So obviously now we settle in.
5: Kickoff is set for 3 this afternoon from Dallas Stadium, coverage also on Fox. Lastly, Team USA is just days away from their next match as they take on Australia in Seattle on Friday afternoon. Jed Nelson, TSN Sports.
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1: Happening now, the man known as the Gilgo Beach serial killer will be sentenced. Rex Howerman pleaded guilty to the murders of 7 women and admitted to killing an 8th and burying their bodies on Long Island. President Trump is renewing his push for Congress to pass the voter ID measure known as the Save America Act. He now says he will not sign the reauthorization of FISA Section 702, which provides a key intelligence tool, unless Congress also passes the Save America Act. The man accused of killing UnitedHealthcare CEO Brian Thompson was in court today for a procedural hearing. A date is still not yet finalized for when Luigi Mangione's formal trial will begin. Some good news in the world of healthcare: a historic decline in the nation's infant mortality rate. This is credited to medical advances and public health campaigns. I'm Kristen Yates, TSN News.
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11: Here's your KSST KRVA FM weather. Pretty high humidity over the next couple of days. We're headed for 90 on the afternoon high today. The heat index in the upper 90s, sunny and a little bit windy. Overnight, some clouds, mid-70s. We'll start off cloudy on Thursday, but sunshine comes back in the afternoon, hot and humid, low 90s. I'm meteorologist Steve Hamilton on KSST and KRVA-FM.
12: I'm veterinarian Dr. Bob Judd, host of Texas Vet News. 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Keep the wound covered if possible and treat it until it is healed to avoid more infestations. And report suspicious wildlife to a Texas Parks and Wildlife Department wildlife biologist.
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4: 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I'm Kerry Martin with a market update on the Texas Farm Bureau Radio Network. Cattle futures trading lower with August live cattle down 70 cents, 248.50. The October down 87, trading at 241.12. Feeder cattle lower, August down $1.32, 365.55. September feeders down $1.67 at 363.60. Grain markets higher with July corn up 5.5, 418.25. September corn up 4.5, trading at 427 a bushel. July Kansas City wheat up 10.75, 644.5. Cotton sharply higher with July up 198 points, 76.99. New crop December up 222 points, 79.97 cents. July West Texas crude up 93 cents at 76.98 a barrel. I'm Kerry Martin on the Texas Farm Bureau Radio Network.
5: Gold Standard Beef Research Project. I'm Tom Nicoletti with Focus on Agriculture at the Texas Farm Bureau Radio Network. A gold standard beef muscle profiling research project in the 1990s is benefiting consumers today. Kaylee Greiner is back on the program. She is a meat scientist with the Texas Beef Council.
6: And we call it gold standard because at the time, the original researchers and the original producers that funded this project could have probably never imagined the amount of impact that it's had even today. So what this research was, instead of looking at the cuts themselves, so at the time, the chuck in the round was being cut into these big, large bone-in roasts. Some of your listeners may be familiar with a seven-bone pot roast, for example. These were big, large bone-in roasts that took hours to prepare and were great cuts. They taste great, but they took a long time to prepare, and really the consumers at the time were now going into a time of dual income households where there wasn't anyone at the house to prepare these long cuts that took hours to prepare. Consumers were looking for a more convenient item, and it really just wasn't fitting the lifestyle. And so the muscle profiling study, we looked at the individual muscles in the chuck and the round and really looked at by muscle instead of by cut. And so what we were able to do is we actually found that there were some muscles in the chuck and the round that were really not being capitalized in terms of value. Really, what we were able to do with the study back then was create 14 new value cuts that were now able to be sold in grocery stores as single muscle cuts that were grillable, smaller portion sizes that allowed for smaller family, a grillable item that was quick to prepare as opposed to these larger cuts.
5: We will conclude our look at beef muscle profiling research on our next program with Texas Beef Council's Kaylee Greiner. I'm Tom Nicoletti for the Texas Farm Bureau Radio Network. 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

0: 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It's okay. Everyone's doing it.
1: 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This news update brought to you by Earth Goddess Apothecary in Sulphur Springs.
2: Nurses from across East Texas gathered Tuesday in Tyler for the annual Hot Topics for School Nurses Conference, a day-long event focused on emerging issues affecting student health and wellness. KYTX Television reports the conference brought together school nurses to discuss topics ranging from mental health and vaping to emergency medical care and chronic health conditions. Sessions also covered anaphylaxis, a severe, potentially life-threatening allergic reaction to such things as peanuts or bee stings, school nursing laws and policies, communication with parents, and student wellness initiatives. School nurses say continuing education is critical as the needs of students continue to evolve. Tyler Chapel Hill ISD nurse Patricia Mitchell said school nurses are seeing a growing number of challenges among students, including mental health concerns, vaping, and increased consumption of energy drinks among younger children. Region 7 officials say school nurses play a vital role in supporting student success by serving as a bridge between families, educators, and health care providers. In addition to treating illnesses and injuries, nurses help manage chronic conditions, respond to emergencies, and promote healthy learning environments. Listen for news around the clock on KSST.
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6: I'm David Johnson with a Wall Street update. It's turned into a mixed stock market today. Early on, we had a pretty good rally. We saw energy prices lower. Then energy prices started drifting a little bit higher. And the stock market, that's when the stock market turned mixed. So the NASDAQ's lower, the S&P's lower, and the Dow Industrials average is up. But everything is in moderation, maybe a quarter of a point move here or there. The economic news is also mixed. Mortgage applications fell off a cliff, down 3.8%. However, retail sales were almost double what was expected, and pending home sales were quadruple what was expected, up 3.8% versus an uptick of 0.9%. The major news today, well, assuming it doesn't come out of that agreement with Iran and details there, should come around 1:30. That's when the new chairman of the Federal Reserve Open Market Committee meets the press and talks about the economy.
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0: I'm Barbara Schwartz, and this is the Midday Report for Wednesday, June 17th. It is now official. Tropical Storm Arthur becomes the first Atlantic-named storm of the year, but conditions along the Texas coast are expected to get better this afternoon.
1: After several days of sweeping north along the Gulf Coast, the storm winds finally reached 39 miles an hour this morning, and that triggered the automatic increase to tropical storm status. Houston-based National Weather Service meteorologist Jessica Chase says Arthur will be pulling away from the Houston-Galveston area and giving them a break from the heavy rain.
2: Right now, the Hurricane Center has it making landfall kind of near the Texas-Louisiana coast as a tropical depression this evening, and then it'll kind of race off to the northwest or northeast after that.
1: She says most of the heavy rain is now forecast for the Louisiana Gulf Coast for the next couple of days. Russell Scott, TSN News.
0: This deluge along the Texas coast could make for really good breeding conditions for that New World screwworm.
3: Experts say all that moisture could create prime breeding grounds for the New World screwworm we've been talking about to really thrive in. Agricultural experts say hot summer temps mixed with wet soil can create ideal conditions for the screwworm. This comes just weeks after, you know, federal officials confirmed the first New World screwworm outbreak in decades prompted quarantine, sterile fly releases aimed at containing the pest. This fly, The parasite, considered one of the most destructive livestock pests in history, that can become deadly if left untreated.
0: That's Xavier Walton reporting. One person dead, five more hospitalized. This follows a South Texas plane crash. A private jet plunged to earth on a busy highway in the Laredo city limits. There were plenty of witnesses.
4: We can literally feel the heat from the fire and the smell. I was scared for the people inside and for the people that was helping. I didn't know if that fire was going to make the aircraft explode.
0: This plane was on its way from Cabo San Lucas to Austin. It crashed a few miles from Laredo International Airport. A Hunt County man goes to federal prison after getting tangled in a web of lies, he told to FBI agents.
5: A convicted felon in Quinlan, Texas, attracted FBI attention for operating an anti-Semitic website. When agents questioned 65-year-old Kerry Todd Edwards outside his home, he told agents that he had weapons inside, a definite no-no for ex-cons. Agents returned the next day with a warrant, but the weapons were gone, and Edwards said that he never had any. By the time the case went to trial, he admitted that he lied to FBI agents. The judge gave him 21 months in prison for lying, indicating that his online activity and criminal record could pose a threat to the North Texas Jewish community. Bill McLean, TSN News.
0: And still to come,
6: I'm Chris Fox. The top producers of hemp beverages are in Austin this week fighting to stay legal.
0: This is TSN News.
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8: 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It's important to monitor our livestock closely for New World screwworm. Check for signs of New World screwworm flies, maggots, or larvae. Pay attention to foul smells or drainage in and around body openings. And check animals as often as possible for signs of screwworm infestation. If you suspect livestock may be infested, immediately report to the Texas Animal Health Commission, the USDA, or your local veterinarian.
0: Over the last 8 years, more than 700 companies have moved to Texas. Experts say when it comes to growth, there's no limit.
9: There's certainly not a plateau in the sense of anything we're likely to see anytime soon.
0: Economist Ray Perryman says the only thing that could limit growth is the availability of water and power, and lawmakers, he says, are addressing both. The Texas GDP is set to surpass California by 2036. The top players in the hemp-derived THC-infused beverage industry meeting in Austin this week, and despite their recent financial success, the future doesn't look bright. Here's Chris Fox.
6: The hemp beverage industry generated around $1.3 billion last year.
10: You have THC wines now. Do you see a lot of breweries that have seen declines in beer sales are starting to manufacture THC drinks? You see a lot of seltzers in the market.
6: George Jage is putting on the Texas Hemp Beverage Expo. It connects the biggest hemp beverage manufacturers and the top retailers in the country. These drinks are currently sold throughout Texas at places like Specs, Sprouts, even Target. But their days may be numbered thanks to the federal government.
10: Mitch McConnell put language in the continuing resolution that scheduled the intoxicating hemp markets for extinction come November.
6: Panels at the Austin Trade Show will be discussing ways to try and overturn Mitch McConnell's amendment. In Austin, Chris Fox, TSN News.
0: A new poll of registered Latino voters in Texas shows 67% disapprove of President Trump's job performance. Axios says 54% of Latinos responding say in the upcoming midterms they're going to vote for Democrats. 18% undecided, a big change from 2024 when large numbers of Latinos went Republican. The end of year STAR exam results out for Texas elementary and middle schoolers.
11: Overall reading scores stayed pretty flat, with between 52 and 57% of young students meeting grade level expectations. Small gains were seen across math and social studies. Texas Education Commissioner Mike Morath says this year's results show that kids are making some progress, but more work remains. This year's results come after state lawmakers passed a bevy of laws aimed at improving classroom learning, including a ban on phones in public schools. Morath has credited that ban with these gains seen at the younger grade levels and with visible improvements made by Texas high schoolers, according to their STAR results shared last week. Kristen Yates, TSN News.
0: San Antonio Mayor Gina Ortiz-Jones wants billionaire Michael Dell to pay for the new Spurs arena downtown.
12: The Austin Tech CEO already has a 10% ownership stake in the Spurs. In a letter to Dell, she blames inflation caused by President Trump's One Big Beautiful Bill and tariffs for wrecking the city's economy. So she's asking Dell to pitch in personally for the arena project, if not pay for it all outright since he's so rich. The city has $131 million budget deficit. Dell has not responded. Eric Likem, TSN News.
0: Statewide average for a gallon of gasoline is $3.52. That is up 2 pennies overnight. And now it's time for TSN Sports.
13: I'm Jed Nelson with your TSN Midday Sports. The Dallas Cowboys are on day two of mandatory minicamp today, and yesterday George Pickens spoke to the media regarding his decision to attend the camp.
14: Just really the team. You know, when I just think about the team, the run we could have had, you know, certain stuff just being in place and could make something bigger. I kind of think about that and take that into a part of a decision to make.
13: Here is another statement from Pickens regarding if he's at all focused on his contract over time on the field.
14: No, not really, because the game going to be the game. You know what I mean? The money is kind of tagged to it. You guys' job, an office job, you just kind of want to do your job at the best ability.
13: While Pickens is able to be a full participant, he's limited by the coaching staff after missing the voluntary OTAs last week. Other news out of minicamp is that quarterback Dak Prescott is being limited at practice with knee soreness. Head coach Brian Schottenheimer reassured that the soreness is a short-term issue and that Dak will be fully healthy when the team returns together for training camp in July. Minicamp wraps up tomorrow and sends the team into off-season mode until training camp. Expect higher traffic in the Metroplex as World Cup matches return to Houston and Dallas this afternoon. Portugal takes on the Congo in Houston Stadium at noon today, marking the first game for Group K. The Portuguese seem to be the favorite with wins in their last three matches. The Congo only have 2 wins out of their last 5. Kickoff between Portugal and the Congo is set for noon today from Houston Stadium, coverage on Fox. The next game takes place in Arlington as England faces Croatia to represent Group L's first appearance. The English are slim favorites entering the match, fielding high-talented players and only 1 loss out of their last 5 games. Croatia hopes to continue holding back Father Time for their star players. Here's English striker Harry Kane on Croatia's potential.
15: Now we prepare for a tough first game. Yeah, Croatia are a difficult team. They've proved in the last 2 World Cups especially that they can be one of the best teams in the tournament, and we have to be ready for that. So obviously now we settle in.
13: Kickoff is set for 3 this afternoon from Dallas Stadium, coverage also on Fox. With your TSN Midday Sports, I'm Jet Nelson.
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17: Sulphur Springs and Hopkins County are abundant with history. The late Bill Bradford collected the tales of the past. He, with his extensive collection, created the History and Heritage Files. Today, KSST maintains this tradition by continuing to air Bradford's extensive accumulation of day and history files. Be sure to catch the program each day during the noon hour for education and entertainment. And hear some of your old friends here on KSST 1230 AM, Sulphur Springs, Texas.
0: Will immediately take steps to reopen this trade or home moves once a tentative deal with the U.S. to end the war is signed, and that will be allowed to sell its oil without restrictions, as according to leaked copies of an interim agreement. A Long Island architect who lived a secret life as the Gilgo Beach serial killer sentenced to life in prison with no parole, Rex Huerman, previously admitted to court to killing eight women. Attorneys for Luigi Mangione, the person accused of shooting and killing UnitedHealthcare CEO Brian Thompson, petitioning for psychiatric argument to be presented at trial. Federal investigators say multiple people are in custody in connection with a plan to target the UFC event at the White House Sunday, and authorities looking on working, locating more. The SpaceX Dragon capsule wrapping up its 34th supply run for NASA. The Federal Reserve meets today to rule on an interest rate decision. Florida children 14 and under will no longer have access to TikTok after a state lawsuit against the app's parent company, ByteDance. The grand opening of the Obama Presidential Center in Chicago is tomorrow with a star-studded lineup and good health care news, a big decline in the nation's infant mortality rate.
18: The Perryman Report on TSN. The U.S. added a strong 172,000 jobs in May for a yearly average of 114,000. That's well above last year's pace, showing signs of strength going forward.
19: But nonetheless, seeing a lot of hiring is an encouraging sign. But at this point in time, it appears that at least that aspect of the labor market is going pretty well. From a policy perspective, of course, we're in one of those situations we get into from time to time where good news is bad news and bad news is good news. And the markets interpret this as another sign that the Fed is more likely to raise interest rates in the future than lower interest rates, because you're seeing signs of a relatively strong economy. At the same time, you're seeing substantial inflation, both of which would be signals that the Fed would be leaning in that direction. We'll have to see how all that plays out. I think there's probably going to be a little bit more wait and see before anything is done. But nonetheless, we have to be encouraged by a good solid month of job performance that hopefully we can sustain going forward. For the Texas State Network, I'm Ray Perryman.
0: Now let's take a look at stocks, with the Dow up 172, 52,172. The NASDAQ, though, down 24 points. Not a lot of movement yet today at 26,351. The S&P 500 is down at 6 points, 7,505. A recap of our top stories just ahead. This is TSN News.
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0: Let's recap our top story. Tropical Storm Arthur churning northeast along the Texas Gulf Coast. The first named storm of the season. Winds around 40 to 50. It's weakening, though, a bit. Forecasters have it making landfall near the Texas-Louisiana coast this evening and bringing heavy rain over the next few days. And with the Midday Report, I'm Barbara Schwartz, TSN News.
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21: 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Cattle futures higher with February live cattle up 27 cents, 190.57. April up 32, 193.35. January feeder cattle up 7, 261.70. March feeders up 25 at 261.30. January Class 3 milk up 27 cents, 2070 a hundredweight. March cotton is higher. It's up 14 points, 68.62 cents. Corn and wheat both higher. March corn up 4.5, 456 and 3 quarters. May corn up 4.5 at 464 and a half. March Kansas City wheat up 2 cents, 557 and 3 quarters. February West Texas crude up 81 at 71.80 a barrel. I'm Kerry Martin on the Texas Farm Bureau Radio Network.
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4: Van Howard Harrison, age 75, passed away peacefully June 3rd in Dallas. Van was born March 30th, 51 in Sulphur Springs to Vandalore and Queenie Ruth Harrison. He received an early education at Douglas School and graduated in 69. Van was a man who believed in God and was gifted with his hands that could build, repair, and create almost anything he set his mind to. One of his greatest joys was gardening. He loved growing vegetables and took pride in sharing the fruits of his labor with family, friends, and neighbors. His generosity, kindness, and willingness to help others will be remembered by all who knew him. Van was united in marriage with Sharon Mason February 27th, 81, and to this union two daughters were born, Sharika Harrison and Yolanda Harrison. He leaves to cherish his memory his children, Tammy Dial, Sonia Rush, Yolanda Harrison, and Justin Leggett. He also survived by 8 grandchildren, 4 great-grandchildren, and 7 living siblings. Van was preceded at death by his parents, Vandalore and Queenie, a daughter, Sharika Harrison, and 9 siblings. Funeral service for Van will be held Thursday, June 18th at 1 p.m. at Morning Chapel Missionary Baptist Church. Services are entrusted to Greenleaf Mortuary. Margaret Gail Johnson Kerr, age 74, of Mount Vernon, passed away Sunday, June 14th in Tyler. Gail was born September 5th, 51 in Mount Vernon to Charles and Betty McCoy Johnson. She married Ray T. Kerr June 7th of 69. She worked for Cypress Springs Water Supply as an office manager for 30 years. She was a member of Purley Baptist Church, founding member of the Purley Fire Department, loved magnolias, dogwoods, and hummingbirds. Gail is survived by her son Jason and wife Brandy, daughter Amber and husband Chris, and many, many grandchildren. Preceded in death by her husband of 48 years, Ray T., her parents Charles and Betty, and a sister-in-law, Ramona McBride. Funeral services will be held Thursday, June 18th, 2 p.m. at Sambi Harvey Funeral Home, and

0: life to the skill trade of welding, building a successful career through hard work, craftsmanship, and perseverance before finally retiring. His strong work ethic and commitment to service left a lasting impact on those who knew him. Reese was one of the last true cowboys. He lived a life rooted in hard work, honesty, and a deep love for the land. Whether he was riding, roping, or shoeing horses, he was happiest doing what he knew best. The cowboy way wasn't just something Reese did, it was who he was. Survived by his wife Jacqueline and son Zeke and Nicole, daughters Crystal and Anthony Douglas, Susan and Rodney Tarno, and many great grandchildren. Preceded in death by his father Elvis, mother Margaret, brothers Walter and J.R.
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3: KSST has been reporting the news for Sulphur Springs and Hopkins County since 1947. We couldn't look to the future without remembering our past. These are the History and Heritage Files as compiled and presented by Bill Bradford prior to 2014.
4: These are the History and Heritage Files for the 17th day of June. Sunrise this morning, 6:13. Sunset this evening, 8:34. The day, sunrise, sunset, be about 14 hours, 21 minutes long. From dawn to dark, about an hour more than that. Typical high this time of the year, 90 degrees. High on this day in 1971 was 102 degrees cooler than the previous day and 1 degree cooler than the day that would follow. Summer officially begins June 21st, but Mother Nature has occasionally been known to jump the gun. On this day in 1954, the Sulphur Springs Eagles defeated Dangerfield 5-4. And in 1975, City Manager Olin Petty said just when they thought they were about to get the plans for the new sewage plant approved, the state changed the rules. Back to the drafting board. June 1982, a Sulphur Springs High School athlete did something unprecedented, invited to participate in two All-Star games in two separate sports.
5: An honor that just might be a first in Texas high school athletics has come to Sulphur Springs High School Wildcat Jordan Stanley. Jordan will be throwing in not one, but two All-Star games in two separate sports. Says Wildcat baseball coach Foyt Williams.
6: Yes, sir. We Thursday night learned that Jordan had been selected to play in another All-Star game, except this one's baseball.
5: You mean Jordan Stanley's going to be playing two All-Star games?
6: That's right. I think that may be a first. I've never heard of that happening before. But
5: Jordan was drafted by the Texas Rangers to play baseball, but he turned down the offer to accept a scholarship to play football at Louisiana Tech, where a guy named Terry Bradshaw perfected his skills. Jordan has also accepted an invitation to quarterback in the Texas Coaches All-Star football game, also in the Astrodome, July 23rd. How'd Jordan do?
6: He was the starting pitcher.
5: Oh, good.
6: He was in the ball game. He struck out five. He walked two. He gave up two hits, and he gave up no runs.
4: I don't remember how he did quarterbacking in that other game. Maybe we can find it here in the Heritage Files.
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1: 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Friday, June 19th, there's a cake picnic. 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You had me at cake, also picnic. They'll provide a yummy assortment of cakes to enjoy and lemonade. They're going to have the free books for summer reading and a few other goodies. It's a family-friendly event. You know where it's happening, over there at 420 West Park Street at the Community Garden. Looks like a lot of fun to me. I'll be there. Father's Day Car Show coming up June 20th, starting at 8 a.m. It's going to be over at First Baptist Church, and as always, no loud music and no revving those engines. 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That's First Baptist Church. For more info, call 903-253-3213. $20 entry fee, no revving those engines, and no loud music. Don't even think about loud music. Mark your calendars early. The Independence Day Concert and Fireworks Show will be held on Celebration Plaza June 27th at 8 p.m. Juneteenth, 2026 is going to be celebrating the legacy of Vic Johnson. Friday evening, June 19th is fun for the kids. And then Saturday, June 20th is going to be that parade and lunch starting at 1 p.m. celebrating freedom, heritage, unity, and joy. It's VBS time again, and that's happening at St. Luke Baptist Church, FM 2285 at the intersection of County Road 4762. It starts June 22nd and goes through the 25th, 6 p.m. to 8:30 p.m. They're hooked, reeled in to serve God. Meal a Day Sulphur Springs is hosting a 4th of July unlimited rowdy goose bounce houses, Kona ice, shop local vendors and music, goodie bags and bottled water festival Saturday, July 4th, starting at 10 a.m. and going to 4 p.m. You know where that senior center's at? It's over at 301 Oak Avenue. $5 gets you all sorts of fun. If you want, you can come in after 2 p.m. with two pairs of gently worn shoes to donate. It all goes to benefit Meal a Day Sulphur Springs. The Mount Sterling Cemetery annual homecoming and business meeting is happening Sunday, June 28th. Chapel opens at 10:30 a.m. That annual meeting starts at 1:30. There will not be an organized service. Everyone is welcome to attend. Donations can be made to the Mount Sterling Cemetery, P.O. Box 1284, Sulphur Springs. This week's family movie on Celebration Plaza is The Bad Guys 2. 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Market begins at 6 p.m. Show starts at 7. Oh boy, looky here. St. James Catholic Church is having a garage sale. That's right. It's in their air conditioning education building. Can't beat that. Friday and Saturday, June 19th and 20th, and then again on the 26th and 27th. You know where St. James Catholic Church is. It's 297 Texas Street. They're going to be open 8 to 4. 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It's time for the Trading Post, a tradition here on KSST. 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All right, let's open up the gate. What are we looking for on the Trading Post today?
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2: The Texas Rangers took a big loss to the Minnesota Twins last night, being blown out by a score of 12-2. It was a rough start for Kumar Rocker on the mound, who gave up 5 runs in the first 3 innings. The Rangers' hitting was not much better, only getting 8 hits to the Twins' 17. Their best play of the night was an RBI double by Elias Diaz.
4: The 0-2 pitch line to left center, a base hit for Diaz, and that's going all the way to the wall. Osuna tearing around third, heading for the plate, and he will score on a double by Diaz. Minnesota's lead is cut to 10-2.
2: The Rangers have the day off today, but they'll try and avoid the sweep tomorrow against the Twins. First pitch is set for 1:35 tomorrow, and coverage will be provided by the Rangers Sports Network. With your Texas Rangers report, I'm Adam.
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13: SSISD bus driver Lawson Crook is the first ever Behind the Wheel Award winner. Crook was recognized with that award in April of this year on National School Bus Driver Appreciation Day. It's a nationwide recognition program honoring exceptional school bus drivers for their dedication, safety, and community impact. The program, launched by Busride, is a provider of safe and efficient school bus technology. That company partners with educators, families, and transportation directors across the United States to ensure children get to and from school safely and efficiently. Lawson drives a special education route right now for Sulphur Springs School District, but before that, he spent 26 years as an educator and a coach. SSISD says that Lawson brings the same patience to his route every single day, picking up students at their doorsteps and treating every child as his own. Lawson was selected for more than 300 nominations from transportation leaders nationwide as part of his award. SSISD will receive 300 tablet computer devices to support its special education and connections programs. Lawson Crook, a hometown product, becoming a hometown hero to his SSISD family and students. Lots of changes happening at the intersection of the Broadway Bridge and Interstate 30. The Wendy's fast food restaurant closed this week and immediately removed all the signage off the building. That building for sale, and one of the key features in the property listing is its proximity and access to the new Quick Trip that will be built on what was once the Gober Merrill dealership. Quick Trip officials saying they would be getting started pretty quickly on their redevelopment of that property. They may be waiting for the Broadway Bridge project to be finished, as workers are already halfway through their timeline promised by TxDOT when that was announced. By my calculations, we're a week and a half into the three-week project that started June the 8th. As I drive by, work seems to be going slow. And as we know, sometimes road projects extend past their original completion estimate. As expected, traffic to and from the north side of I-30 to the south side has become very heavy on the League Street Bridge overpass. Those traffic problems hoping to be eliminated when the Broadway Street Bridge opens back up. And then we'll see how we can get in and out of a new huge gas station when it gets built at the same intersection.
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15: Authorities in nearby Fannin County made an arrest and are seeking more arrests as they continue to investigate a shooting that occurred at a large gathering early Sunday morning in the town of Ladonia. The Fannin County Sheriff's Office says several suspects were involved in a shooting in which 40 to 50 rounds were fired into a crowded area at the Texoma Housing Authority at about 3:30 a.m. Sunday. KXII Television reports numerous vehicles were struck by gunfire and one person was taken to a nearby hospital with non-life-threatening injuries. One person was arrested, according to the Sheriff's Office. That person's identity has not been released. More arrests are expected, as the sheriff's office says several suspects have been identified. Deputies also say that despite several videos posted to social media, no one from the event has cooperated with authorities in their investigation. Anyone with information is asked to contact the Fannin County Sheriff's Office. U.S. News and World Report has released its 2026-27 Best Global Universities list, including over 2,000 institutions. First from Texas to appear is UT Austin at number 56. Texas A&M is ranked number 177. Rice, Texas Tech, and Baylor also appear. KSST News. Nurses from across East Texas gathered Tuesday in Tyler for the annual Hot Topics for School Nurses Conference, day-long event focused on emerging issues affecting student health and wellness. KYTX Television reports the conference brought together school nurses to discuss topics ranging from mental health and vaping to emergency medical care and chronic health conditions. Sessions also covered anaphylaxis, a severe, potentially life-threatening allergic reaction to such things as peanuts or bee stings, school nursing laws and policies, communication with parents, and student wellness initiatives. School nurses say continuing education is critical as the needs of students continue to evolve. Tyler Chapel Hill ISD nurse Patricia Mitchell said school nurses are seeing a growing number of challenges among students, including mental health concerns, vaping, and increased consumption of energy drinks among younger children. Region 7 officials say school nurses play a vital role in supporting student success by serving as a bridge between families, educators, and health care providers. In addition to treating illnesses and injuries, nurses help manage chronic conditions, respond to emergencies, and promote healthy learning environments. Listen for news around the clock on KSST. Despite great pitching performances from Luke Harrison and Sam Cozart, the Texas Longhorns couldn't score any runs, falling 2-0 to Georgia on Tuesday night at the Men's College World Series in Omaha. In two games against the Bulldogs, the Longhorns scored one run on 8 hits. Texas lost Saturday to Georgia 7-1. With the loss, the Longhorns are eliminated from the tournament. Longhorns head coach Jim Schlossnagel.
16: Congratulations to Georgia. They played really well. I thought starting pitcher for them did a great job. We didn't execute our approach against him very well, but he did a great job, and we just couldn't get the big hit. And I thought Luke was obviously outstanding. Sam was outstanding. Balls just, bounces didn't go our way tonight, but really proud of our team and the season we had, finishing in Omaha, and look forward to being back.
15: The Longhorns couldn't generate any offense after lighting up Alabama for 14 runs in an elimination game on Monday. The Horns' best chance to get on the board late in the game came in the 8th inning with two runners on, two outs, and the hottest hitter at the plate, shortstop Adrian Rodriguez, hit a soft grounder to the first baseman for an unassisted putout to end the threat. Georgia will face Oklahoma for a second time at 6 p.m. Wednesday. KSST Sports. Minnesota's Trevor Larnach led off the game with a home run. Cody Clemens added a 3-run shot, and the Minnesota Twins rolled to a 12-2 win over the Texas Rangers on Tuesday night in a game heard on KSST. Larnach drove the game's second pitch 425 feet deep into the right field seats off Rangers starter Kumar Rocker. The 10 leadoff homers allowed by the Rangers this season are twice as many as any other team. Minnesota right-hander Zebby Matthews allowed both Rangers runs and struck out 4 without a walk in 7 innings. Rocker was done after 3 1/3 innings, allowing 7 runs, 6 earned. The Rangers scored in the 4th on a ground out by Ezekiel Duran, and in the 5th on a double by Elias Diaz.
4: The 0-2 pitch line to left center, a base hit for Diaz, and that's going all the way to the wall. Osuna tearing around 3rd, heading for the plate, and he will score on a double by Diaz. Minnesota's lead is cut to 10-2.
15: After an unusual break in the series Wednesday, when England and Croatia play in a World Cup game across the street at AT&T Stadium, the 3rd and final game of the Rangers-Twins series is at 1:30 Thursday. The Dallas Cowboys started their mandatory minicamp on Tuesday, and it continues through Saturday. Receiver George Pickens, who's seeking a contract extension, is participating.
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13: Take a look at today's weather. High temperature 92 degrees today. Partly cloudy skies. Winds picking up out of the south 10 to 20 miles per hour. No chance of rain today. 20% chance tomorrow for your Thursday when the high temperature reaches 93 degrees, but the wind dies down a little bit out of the east-southeast 5 to 10 miles per hour. Rain chances moving up to 50% overnight Thursday night when the overnight low only getting down to 76 degrees, but that front pushing through, bringing that chance of rain, will make the high temperature on Friday much nicer. Only 82 degrees for your high on Friday. Chance of rain stays at 40% for your Friday, moving up to 80% overnight Friday night, as we could have scattered thunderstorms moving through our area. Rain chances for the weekend, 40% on Saturday, 30% on Sunday. High temperature ranging from the mid-80s to the lower 90s over the weekend. We'll start the week off next week with about a 50% chance of scattered thunderstorms on Monday. Those chances stick around Tuesday and Wednesday as well. Depending on where you live in Hopkins County may determine how excited you are for rain in the forecast. The drought monitor showing four different distinct levels of drought intensity, from actually no drought in a tiny sliver on the western boundary of Hopkins County, moving to abnormally dry, moderate drought, and severe drought as you move east. But depending on which area you live in, you probably already know what I'm talking about. 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
18: It's another Ag News update. 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More after this.
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18: Texas and USDA expanding their New World screwworm response after confirmed cases move beyond the first Zavala County detection. Officials using quarantine zones, movement controls, expanded trapping, wildlife surveillance, and sterile fly releases, while urging ranchers to inspect livestock daily and report suspicious wounds quickly. Farmers with certain John Deere equipment repairs may also have a claim window ahead under a $99 million right to repair settlement, with claim notices expected this summer. Trade remains another watch point. USDA's May outlook raising fiscal year 2026 ag exports to $176.5 billion, but the projected trade deficit remains $29 billion, and producers still need confirmed sales from China and other buyers. In crop markets, Terrain says tighter corn and soybean stocks could widen price risk this season, and USDA export inspections show corn remains the strongest shipment signal, 75.2 million bushels in the previous week. It's another Ag News update.
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23: We're talking today about shaping the future and looking ahead to your next generation of employee, your next generation of leadership. An engaged employee is so much easier to develop and prepare than someone who isn't engaged. There's also a lot of pressure on relationships with coworkers. But if you think about that bond that you form with your employees and your coworkers, a lot of those memories that you have could be days where everything seemed to go wrong, but maybe everybody stayed late and pitched in, that you have this shared hardship, that you've built camaraderie as a group. A chemical response. There's a release of chemicals in our body in times of struggle that help us cope. Our bodies are actually trying to incentivize us. So employees need opportunities to make decisions and experience the results of those decisions.
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25: 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Agriculture Today.
26: What it's trying to fix is the fact that we have not been able to add any base acres on ground that is farmed since the 1980s, right? So we have been stuck with the same amount of base acres as what was happening back then.
18: That's Anastasia Meyer, an Extension Ag economist with the Center for Ag Profitability at the University of Nebraska-Lincoln, explaining how base acres are established, who is eligible for an increase, and what producers need to know.
26: And the simple fact of it comes down to a lot of these farm program payments are based off of what you have base acres in, not what you're planting, but what, how many base acres you have and what it is enrolled in. So this is what's exciting about this One Big Beautiful Bill Act. And landowners are starting to see these postcards come in the mail from the Farm Service Agency saying, hey, you can now review it starting June 1. What is a base acre, right? And how did we get it established? Base acres were established in the 1985 Farm Bill. So if the producer who was farming it signed up for the 1985 Farm Bill, congratulations, you got base acres. So if you're farming a piece of ground that maybe was not enrolled in, or it was pasture and now you actually farm it, you don't have any base acres on that field because it was not signed up for in the 1985 Farm Bill. And in the 1985 Farm Bill, what you planted is what those base acres were established in. Then in 2014, we had the chance to do some reallocation of base acres, which means that we were able to say that in my area that we farm in, we had a lot of base acres in corn, in wheat and milo, grain sorghum, and not in corn and soybeans, because that's what they planted back in 1985. So you were able to reallocate if you wanted to or not. We were able to update yields. Most people did update yields. And then in 2018, we had the chance to update yields again. Not a lot of people could, though. So this is why this change is so exciting for people who are now farming a lot more acres than what they currently have base acres in. So the really great thing about this is there's not a lot of calculations or really anything to do for producers or landowners to look at. Essentially, what they're going to look at is what you planted or what your producer planted from 2019 to 2023, and they're going to compare it to your 2024 base acres. If you have more acres planted or prevent plant certified at the FSA than what you currently have base acres in, you're going to be able to increase them. It's a simple form. A lot of the postcards that are getting sent out is just an for your information, right? You can opt out of adding base acres, but I don't know why any landowner or producer truly would. So yes, it's going to look at 2019 to 23. They're going to see, are you eligible or not? And then we get into a little bit more of the nitty-gritty details, right? There is a cap. So we're not going to see a one-to-one addition, most likely. So by saying that, if I farm 100 acres, I plant 100 acres, and I only have 40 base acres, I'm probably not going to be able to get up to 100. But I'm probably going to be able to get some more. I don't know the certain percentage yet. I don't even think FSA knows that yet.
0: This is KSST in Sulphur Springs. More good time oldies to come, but first, Texas State Network.
1: When it comes to growth, there is not a limit.
2: The whole data center, AI movement, advanced manufacturing, energy, Texas is really well positioned in all of those.
1: Economist Ray Perryman says the only thing that could limit growth is the availability of water and power, and lawmakers, he says, are addressing both. The Texas GDP is set to surpass California by the year 2036. In San Antonio, Michael Board, TSN News.
3: Work continues on a new flood warning system in the Texas Hill Country nearly 1 year after a deadly flood.
5: We're estimating somewhere between 20 and 30 sirens is the total need along the river.
3: Kerr County disaster consultant William Whitson says that's part of a larger system of water gauges along the Guadalupe. One of the biggest questions going forward, he says, is developing protocols for what conditions will trigger an alert and who has the authority to activate warning sirens. And downpours from this week's storm are poised to hit parts of the state that have been struggling with the drought.
6: Especially along the Texas-Louisiana border area, I think we've got a bit of lingering drought there.
3: Curtis Raganti is with the National Drought Mitigation Center. Governor Abbott has issued a disaster declaration, ramping up the round-the-clock operations at the Emergency Operations Center. And the top hemp beverage manufacturers and retailers are in Austin this week discussing their huge success over the past year and how to keep the federal government from shutting them down. TSN's Chris Fox with more.
8: There are currently over 750 hemp beverage brands in the U.S., and they hauled in around $1.3 billion last year.
27: One of the fastest growing demographics of consumers for this are women over the age of 40.
4: It's an alternative to alcohol where they're not going to feel grumpy or sluggish the next day. It's a low-calorie solution, and it also takes the edge off.
8: George Jage is putting on the Texas Hemp Beverage Expo. It pairs the biggest manufacturers and the top retailers. Their top issue is how to stop an amendment in Washington, D.C. that will outlaw hemp-derived THC beverages starting in November.
4: We've got a huge panel of the associations that are working every day to try to change the regulations on a federal level and a state level.
8: In Austin, Chris Fox, TSN News.
3: And a possible strike involving DART paratransit workers has been avoided after their union reached a contract agreement with Transdev. Transdev operates DART's paratransit service, while ATU Local represents the workers in contract negotiations. The union says the agreement addressed concerns over wages, benefits, vacation time, and other workplace issues. DART are prepared for possible service disruptions if a strike happened. This is TSN News.
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3: Iran will immediately take steps to reopen the Strait of Hormuz once a tentative deal with the U.S. to end the war is signed and will be allowed to sell its oil without restrictions. The interim deal between them is supposed to usher in a two-month period that would address Tehran's nuclear program. A Senate panel has postponed a confirmation hearing for Intelligence Director nominee J. Clayton after President Donald Trump directed him to not appear. Trump says he's delaying Clayton's nomination to lead the U.S. intelligence community in a bid to force Congress to act on a voter ID bill lacking enough support for a passage. Luigi Mangione will assert a psychiatric defense at his state murder trial in the killing of United Healthcare CEO Brian Thompson. Judge Gregory Caro said Wednesday that Mangione's lawyers have informed him they will attempt to show that he was suffering from extreme emotional disturbance at the time of the occurrence. I'm Tristan Ryans. 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
1: Here's your KSST KRVA FM weather. Pretty high humidity over the next couple of days. We're headed for 90 on the afternoon high today. The heat index in the upper 90s, sunny and a little bit windy. Overnight, some clouds, mid-70s. We'll start off cloudy on Thursday, but sunshine comes back in the afternoon, hot and humid, low 90s. I'm meteorologist Steve Hamilton on KSST and KRVA-FM.
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4: Cattle trading lower, cotton and grains higher. I'm Kerry Martin with a market update on the Texas Farm Bureau Radio Network. Cattle futures slightly lower as we wrap up trading for the day. August live cattle down 77 cents, 248.42. The October down 52, 241.47. Feeder cattle slightly lower. August down 10 cents, 366.77. September feeders down 42 at 364.85. Corn and wheat higher. July corn up 6 3/4, 420.5. September corn up 6 3/4, 429.25. July Kansas City wheat up 18.5. Trading at 652.25. Cotton sharply higher. July up 216 points, 77.17. December cotton up 240 points at 80.15 cents. July West Texas crude up 21, 76.26 a barrel. I'm Kerry Martin on the Texas Farm Bureau Radio Network.
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8: In the past years, most of the drought has been on the southern end of our area or on out on the western side toward the New Mexico line. Now, as we stand today, if you look in the panhandle, they are the ones that continue to experience the most severe forms of drought. Those northernmost counties that we have. So that's a little bit unusual for us. But again, I do want to report that it did start raining, thank goodness, in May, and then continued. We've continued to get rains throughout the early part of June. And I would say that across most of our area, the rains are highly variable, but they have ranged anywhere from a total of 1 inch to as much as 6 inches that I've heard reported. So some very good rains. In many cases, they were very beneficial rain. Now, in the lighter areas, the difficulty is that because of that drought, we don't have subsoil moisture. So if we've got enough rain to get a crop established, we're going to need another rain very soon, right behind that one.
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1: This is KSST Sulphur Springs. 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
2: Despite great pitching performances from Luke Harrison and Sam Cozart, the Texas Longhorns couldn't score any runs, falling 2-0 to Georgia on Tuesday night at the Men's College World Series in Omaha. In two games against the Bulldogs, the Longhorns scored one run on 8 hits. Texas lost Saturday to Georgia 7-1. With the loss, the Longhorns are eliminated from the tournament. Longhorns

0: head coach Jim Schlossnagel.
1: Yeah, congratulations to Georgia. They played really well. I thought starting pitcher for them did a great job. We didn't execute our approach against him very well, but he did a great job, and we just couldn't get the big hit. And I thought Luke was obviously outstanding. Sam was outstanding. Balls just bounces didn't go our way tonight, but really proud of our team and the season we had, finishing in Omaha, and look forward to being back.
0: The Longhorns couldn't generate any offense after lighting up Alabama for 14 runs in an elimination game on Monday. The Horns' best chance to get on the board late in the game came in the eighth inning with two runners on, two outs, and the hottest hitter at the plate, shortstop Adrian Rodriguez, hit a soft grounder to the first baseman for an unassisted putout to end the threat. Georgia will face Oklahoma for a second time at 6 p.m. Wednesday. KSST Sports.
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5: 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Inflation pressures could ease as energy costs fall, potentially reducing transportation and manufacturing expenses across the economy. Buying a home is starting to look better than renting once again. Zillow finds the typical U.S. home buyer now breaks even on a home purchase after about 6 years. That's down from a peak of 8.4 years in 2023. A coalition of state attorneys general has launched a sweeping investigation into OpenAI, focusing on ChatGPT's impact on children, teenagers, seniors, and other vulnerable users. Probe, led by New York and California, is examining issues including user engagement and data practices. 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
2: The National Farmers Union has sent a letter to the Senate urging greater action on the farm safety net and calling for additional reforms through the Farm Bill.
3: Farmers Union Government Relations Director Aaron Shire.
4: The Senate Agriculture Committee is currently working on its version of the Farm Bill. It could release text relatively soon, and there is an expectation that they'll mark up the bill at some point this summer. And this follows on the heels of House action.
3: The letter outlines significant headwinds facing a farm economy, including high input costs, low commodity prices, market volatility, trade uncertainty, and a rise in farm exits and bankruptcies.
4: We outline these concerns in this letter, and with the focus on farm policy through the Farm Bill, and with all of the challenges in the farm economy, we think now is really an important time to take action, for Congress to take action, to strengthen the farm safety net for farmers.
3: I'm Lori Boyer reporting.
2: And with an Ag Minute, I'm Chelsea Wade, TSN News.
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1: TSN News, I'm Barbara Schwartz. Tropical storm Arthur churning northeast along the Texas Gulf Coast. The first named storm of the season with winds around 40 to 50 miles an hour. It is weakening.
2: Right now, the Hurricane Center has it making landfall kind of near the Texas-Louisiana coast as a tropical depression this evening, and then it'll kind of race off to the northwest or northeast after that.
1: National Weather Service meteorologist Jessica Chase says Louisiana Gulf Coast will likely have heavy rain over the next few days. Governor Abbott says Texas is receiving federal funding to strengthen the state's fight against the New World screwworm. The money will allow the Texas Animal Health Commission to hire 15 more employees, including 10 field inspectors, to expand surveillance and containment efforts. Officials continue urging ranchers and pet owners report any suspected crashes cases immediately. One person is dead, five more hospitalized. This follows a South Texas plane crash because a private jet plunged to earth on a busy highway in the Laredo city limits. A lot of people saw this.
3: We can literally feel the heat from the fire and the smell. I was scared for the people inside and for the people that was helping. I didn't know if that fire was going to make the aircraft explode.
1: The plane on its way from Cabo San Lucas to Austin crashed a few miles from Laredo International Airport. Usually when people say a barbecue debate, they're talking of beef versus pork or Texas versus Kansas City. Now, Texas GOP Senate hopeful Ken Paxton challenging his Democratic opponent James Tallarico to a debate series over Texas barbecue. And here's Chris Fox.
4: This played out at the GOP state convention when conservative influencer and Paxton friend Benny Johnson set it up.
5: Tallarico, who says he loves barbecue even though he's a vegan. Let's meet at a barbecue restaurant and let's see how much you love barbecue.
4: Accusations of Tallarico being vegan circulated after a 2022 tape surfaced where he said he was running a non-meat campaign at the time. Rice University political scientist Mark Jones.
6: It's part of a broader attack by the Paxton campaign against Tallarico, implying that he's either not masculine enough or not Texan enough.
4: Tallarico quick to respond, saying he'll meet with Paxton if Paxton will answer questions about why he let admitted child sex offender Adam Hoffman walk free. Chris Fox, TSN News.
1: A new poll of registered Latino voters in Texas shows 67% disapprove of President Trump's job performance. Axios reports 54% of Latinos say that in the upcoming midterm they'll vote for a Democrat, 18% undecided. That's a big change from 2024 when large numbers of Latinos voted Republican. This is TSN News.
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1: President Trump continues to tout the memorandum of understanding that he claims the U.S. and Iran have agreed to. The agreement scheduled for a signing Friday in Geneva. Details are still largely unknown. The president threatening to derail the signing of an extension of the Foreign Intelligence Surveillance Act, or FISA, if Congress does not prove his voting law. Georgia Republican legislative leaders have rejected Governor Brian Kemp's call to redraw congressional and legislative districts during a special session, citing concerns about moving too quickly after the U.S. Supreme Court decision weakened the Voting Rights Act. Attorneys for Luigi Mangione, the person accused of shooting and killing UnitedHealthcare CEO Brian Thompson, petitioning for psychiatric argument to be presented at his trial, and the Federal Reserve leaving interest rates unchanged today, with many Fed officials now expecting an interest rate hike this year. I'm Barbara Schwartz on the Texas State Network, TSN.
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8: Here's your KSST KRVA FM weather. Pretty high humidity over the next couple of days. We're headed for 90 on the afternoon high today. The heat index in the upper 90s, sunny and a little bit windy. Overnight, some clouds, mid-70s. We'll start off cloudy on Thursday, but sunshine comes back in the afternoon. Hot and humid, low 90s. I'm meteorologist Steve Hamilton on KSST and KRVA FM.
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0: And now, from our not-so-scientific department, singing will make you young again. Young again. Oh, okay, I see. 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
12: 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It appears by its own numbers, the U.S. government seems insolvent. It's reported that the Treasury shows about $6 trillion in assets and over $47 trillion in liabilities. 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
1: This is KSST Sulphur Springs. This news update brought to you by Earth Goddess Apothecary in Sulphur Springs.
2: Minnesota's Trevor Larnach led off the game with a home run. Cody Clemens added a three-run shot, and the Minnesota Twins rolled to a 12-2 win over the Texas Rangers on Tuesday night in a game heard on KSST. Larnach drove the game's second pitch 425 feet deep into the right field seats off Rangers starter Kumar Rocker. The 10 leadoff homers allowed by the Rangers this season are twice as many as any other team. Minnesota right-hander Zebby Matthews allowed both Rangers runs and struck out four without a walk in seven innings. Rocker was done after three and a third innings, allowing seven runs, six earned.

0: The Rangers scored in the fourth on a ground out by Ezekiel Duran, and in the fifth on a double by Elias Diaz.
1: The 0-2 pitch line to left center, a base hit for Diaz, and that's going all the way to the wall. Osuna tearing around third, heading for the plate, and he will score on a double by Diaz. Minnesota's lead is cut to 10-2.
0: After an unusual break in the series Wednesday, when England and Croatia play in a World Cup game across the street at AT&T Stadium, the third and final game of the Rangers-Twins series is at 1:30 Thursday. The Dallas Cowboys started their mandatory minicamp on Tuesday, and it continues through Saturday. Receiver George Pickens, who's seeking a contract extension, is participating.
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10: 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It appears by its own numbers, the U.S. government seems insolvent. 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
3: Are feed yard operations being affected by the New World screwworm situation? I'm James Hunt with Around the Cap Rock on the Texas Farm Bureau Radio Network. In the 2 weeks or so since the news broke of a New World screwworm detection in South Texas, one concern I've heard is this. Since our area feed yards take in calves from all over the country, could the screwworm situation ultimately lead to more empty pens here? Here's what Brady Miller with Texas Cattle Feeders Association told me.
4: I don't think it's going to affect the cattle coming in to the feed yards in the panhandle or moving out of the feed yards out of the panhandle. I think it's going to be work and it's going to take some time and effort and it's going to take us a little bit longer to maybe make those movements, but the cattle are still going to be there and we're still going to continue to move these cattle as long as we can.
3: So maybe some delays in getting cattle here.
4: And there may be, especially if you're coming out of an infested zone. They're going to have to do a little bit of work, and it's going to take some time to get those cattle moved. But the cattle aren't going away. They're still going to be there. We're still going to move these cattle. And even though they talk about quarantines and stuff like that, the quarantines that we're talking about today with screwworm isn't you're locking down the ranch. It's you got to do a little bit of work and put a little effort into getting those cattle moved, but those cattle can still move throughout and from place to place.
3: And as for the possibility that screwworms might eventually make their way into a feed yard, Brady Miller points out that intense monitoring is already standard practice.
4: If you're reading the information about screwworm, you'll see it all over the place. The best thing you can do is put eyes on your animals. And when it comes to a feed yard, our members have eyes on these cattle every day, all day long.
3: And we'll be ready to provide treatment should any animals need it. I'm James Hunt on the Texas Farm Bureau Radio Network.
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1: TSN News, I'm Barbara Schwartz. The storm system off the upper Texas Gulf Coast has grown into Tropical Storm Arthur, the first named storm of the hurricane season. National Weather Service meteorologist Jessica Chase says they've measured winds of 40 to 45 miles an hour and up.
2: I've seen some right along the coast, and especially again off the Gulf Coast or over the Gulf. We've seen those winds in some cases, you know, reach above 50 miles per hour.
1: Arthur expected to make landfall this evening near Lake Charles, Louisiana. One person died, five injured after a private plane crashed onto a Laredo freeway. Laredo Police Chief Miguel Rodriguez Jr. says
3: videos that were put on social media. There was a Good Samaritans as well there that helped in getting the individuals involved in this plane crash out of that plane.
1: Video shows them opening the plane door as it lays on its side. The crash killed Joshua Bayer, a leader in Texas technology and startup sectors. And in a news conference, the police chief says he's proud of the first responders as well as some civilians, again, that helped. Texas receiving federal funding to strengthen the state's response to the New World screwworm.
4: The funding, provided through a cooperative agreement with the USDA Animal and Plant Health Inspection Service, will allow the Texas Animal Health Commission to hire 15 additional employees. That includes 10 field inspectors and specialists in emergency management and disease tracking. The funding comes as Texas continues working with federal partners on a broader response. That broader response includes a new sterile fly production facility in the Rio Grande Valley, expanding training for inspectors and raising surveillance efforts all across Texas. Russell Scott, TSN.
1: An anti-Semitic website operated by a Hunt County man gets the attention of FBI agents who built a case against him for lying.
5: Agents questioned 65-year-old Kerry Todd Edwards outside his home in Quinlan, Texas, for his online activity, which included running an anti-Semitic website. He was identified as an ex-con who had forbidden weapons inside his house. Agents said when they returned the next day with a warrant, they found no guns, and Edward denied ever having the firearms. A federal judge last week sentenced Edwards to 21 months in prison for lying to FBI agents. The judge noted that Edwards' online activity, criminal history, and support for racial segregation were a combined threat to the Jewish community in North Texas. Bill McLean, TSN News.
1: A new poll of registered Latino voters in Texas shows 67% approve of Donald Trump's job performance. Axios says 45% of Latinos say in the upcoming midterms they'll vote for Democrats, a big change from 2024 when large numbers of Latinos voted Republican. In the majors tonight, the Houston Astros host Detroit. WNBA, we've got the Dallas Wings at the Golden State Valkyries. This is TSN News.
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1: Top Trump administration officials have released the text of the Memorandum of Understanding with Iran. One of the more controversial parts of the deal includes a $300 billion rehabilitation and economic development plan for Iran, the agreement set to be signed Friday in Geneva. President Trump threatening to derail the signing of an extension of the Foreign Intelligence Surveillance Act, FISA, if Congress doesn't pass his controversial voting law. Georgia's Republican legislative leaders reject Governor Brian Kemp's called to redraw congressional and legislative districts during a special session, citing concerns about moving too fast after a U.S. Supreme Court decision weakened the Voting Rights Act. The Federal Reserve has voted to keep interest rates where they are. It's the first time Fed officials are meeting after Fed Chair Kevin Warsh took over for Jerome Powell. Many Fed officials now expecting an interest rate hike this year. I'm Barbara Schwartz on the Texas State Network, TSN.
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7: Here's your KSST KRVA FM weather. Pretty high humidity over the next couple of days. We're headed for 90 on the afternoon high today. The heat index in the upper 90s, sunny and a little bit windy. Overnight, some clouds, mid-70s. We'll start off cloudy on Thursday, but sunshine comes back in the afternoon, hot and humid, low 90s. I'm meteorologist Steve Hamilton on KSST and KRVA-FM.
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5: Live cattle close lower, feeder cattle, cotton, and grains all finish higher. I'm Kerry Martin with Closing Markets on the Texas Farm Bureau Radio Network. Not a lot of movement in cattle futures on Wednesday. We saw limited moves to both the up and downside. We closed lower on live cattle with the August down 35 cents, 248.85. October down 15 cents, 241.85. Feeder cattle just slightly higher with August up 55 cents, 367.42. September feeders up 37, closing at 365.65. Cash fed cattle market non-existent so far this week. Packers don't seem to be in any hurry to buy cattle. We do see asking prices here in Texas at 260 to 262, but no trade report so far. Boxed beef prices mixed. Choice down 347, 396.11. Select up 57 cents, 377.42. Corn moved higher with July corn up 7 1/4, 421 a bushel. September corn up 7, 429.5, with December up 6 1/4, 448.75. Big gains on wheat today. A couple of factors pushing that higher. Intense heat in the forecast for Europe over the next 2 weeks, as well as rumors that China may be interested in buying some U.S. wheat. July Kansas City wheat up 18 3/4, 652.5. July Chicago wheat up 16 3/4, 612.75. Cotton closed higher as traders are looking at the possible impact that Tropical Storm Arthur could have on Delta and Southeast cotton fields. July cotton up 189 points, 76.90. December cotton up 204 points, closing at 79.79 cents. In the energy markets, July natural gas down 7 at 316. July West Texas crude up 48. 76.53 a barrel. I'm Kerry Martin on the Texas Farm Bureau Radio Network.
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You know, someone said the world's a stage and each must play a part. 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Now the stage is bare, and I'm standing

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3: Governor Greg Abbott announced a massive $200 million grant funded by the Texas Energy Fund aimed at aggressively reinforcing electric reliability and weather resilience for more than 538,000 Energy Texas customers across Southeast Texas. The announcement comes at a critical juncture for the state's energy landscape as Texas scrambles to keep pace with a booming population and an explosion of power-hungry artificial intelligence data centers that are placing unprecedented strain on the power grid. While statewide energy discussions heavily focus on ERCOT, this particular funding falls under the TexEF Outside ERCOT grant program administered by the Public Utility Commission of Texas, PUCT. The $200 million injection will fund two major infrastructure hardening projects spanning portions of Chambers, Grimes, Hardin, Jefferson, Liberty, Montgomery, Orange, and Walker counties. Project 1, the lion's share of the grant, will finance upgrades to more than 400 miles of transmission and distribution lines. It includes reinforcing or replacing more than 9,000 utility structures and aging poles vulnerable to high winds and severe coastal weather. Project 2, five critical substations will receive advanced physical barriers and upgrades to safeguard them against severe flooding and extreme storm surges, ensuring they stay online during natural disasters.

0: As a member of the Texas Association of Broadcasters and the Texas State Network, KSST's tradition of integrity in news remains a top priority. Local news reported accurately and without bias, whether sourced in the city or county, allows local residents to be informed. 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
3: This is a Bloomberg Money Minute. Wall Street ends the day on sharp declines after the Fed's decision to hold interest rates steady. The Dow plummeted 506 points, the Nasdaq fell 354, and the S&P lost 91 points. Oil held steady, though, at $76 a barrel ahead of a possible peace deal signing between the U.S. and Iran soon. Inflation isn't stopping people from shopping. Retail sales jumped to stronger than forecast 0.9% last month, even as gas prices hit their highest level in almost 4 months. Shares of SpaceX fell 4.9% today, its biggest full-day retreat on record, snapping a three-day win streak since its IPO debut. And Johnson & Johnson closed slightly lower after announcing it has no plans to enter the booming obesity market. Instead, its CEO tells Bloomberg it's focusing on diseases such as cancer and aims to be the world's leading cancer company by 2030. This report is sponsored by Vanguard Investor Choice, a proxy voting program for eligible Vanguard index funds. I'm Monica Ricks, Bloomberg Radio.
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1: TSN News, I'm Stephen Pickering. Investigators are going through the wreckage of a business jet that crashed overnight on a highway near Laredo. One person was killed. Several bystanders rushed in to pull other people from the wreckage after the crash. The jet went down about 10 o'clock last night on the Loop 20 highway, just a few minutes after the pilots radioed the local airport seeking to make an emergency landing. Laredo police say investigators are still at the scene. Some minor flooding is expected to continue this afternoon in Hardin, Polk, and Liberty counties as Tropical Storm Arthur makes its way up the Texas Gulf Coast. National Weather Service meteorologist Jessica Chase says the system will likely come ashore along the Texas-Louisiana border, but East Texas should escape the brunt of the storm.
2: It's going to keep most of the rain in Louisiana, so East Texas should be okay. We're really looking more so southern Louisiana and then further east.
1: Widespread damaging winds are not expected inland, but coastal communities could experience brief periods of strong wind gust and localized flooding. The Dallas City Council makes a decision about looking for potential relocation sites for City Hall.
3: After hearing from residents on paying their repairs, tearing down the building, and investing in the city's downtown center, the council has voted to authorize City Manager Kimberly Tolbert to look at four potential sites for relocation. City staff say they want to make it clear the decision is solely for due diligence.
4: City Manager will not be authorized to execute a final decision or a final agreement as to any one of those options.
3: Staff say details from the due diligence will not be made public until after the council is briefed on the site-by-site comparisons, which is likely to happen around August. Emily Capatillo, TSN News.
1: Eyes around the world are on North Texas today as England takes on Croatia in the second World Cup match hosted in Arlington. It's a rematch of the 2018 World Cup semifinals when Croatia edged out England 2-1. Earlier today, Portugal played the Democratic Republic of Congo in Houston to a 1-1 tie. The World Cup tournament so far has broken several records in countries when it comes to interest in the game. The opening match in Mexico set a new record for a World Cup broadcast with over 23 million people watching in that country. The United States' first match became the most watched soccer game in U.S. history with more than 27 million people tuning in. On top of that, FIFA says several national and international broadcast records were broken across both English and Spanish language television. This is TSN News.
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1: World leaders at the Group of Seven summit meeting have backed President Trump's tentative agreement with Iran to open the Strait of Hormuz and extend a ceasefire. Republican lawmakers in Georgia say they won't redraw congressional and state legislative districts for the 2028 elections. Scientists have found evidence of the oldest known plague dating back about 5,500 years. The Federal Reserve keeps its key interest rate unchanged. Almost half of the central bank's policymakers say they could support an interest rate hike later this year. New Federal Reserve Chair Kevin Warsh also announced a plan to form five new task forces. On Wall Street, the Dow was down 507 points today to close at 51,492. NASDAQ was down 354, S&P 500 down 91. I'm Stephen Pickering, TSN News.
8: into the afternoon drive. It's Wednesday, midweek edition. Let's head over to the community calendar. Taking a look at your community calendar. Friday, June 19th, there's a cake picnic. That's right, a cake picnic. You had me at cake, also picnic. They'll provide a yummy assortment of cakes to enjoy and lemonade. They're going to have the free books for summer reading and a few other goodies. It's a family-friendly event. You know where it's happening, over there at 420 West Park Street at the Community Garden. Looks like a lot of fun to me. I'll be there. Father's Day Car Show coming up June 20th, starting at 8 a.m. It's going to be over at First Baptist Church, and as always, no loud music and no revving those engines. 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That's First Baptist Church. For more info, call 903-253-3213. $20 entry fee. 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Mark your calendars early. The Independence Day Concert and Fireworks Show will be held on Celebration Plaza June 27th at 8 p.m. Juneteenth 2026 is going to be celebrating the legacy of Vic Johnson. Friday evening, June 19th, is fun for the kids. And then Saturday, June 20th, is going to be that parade and lunch starting at 1 p.m. celebrating freedom, heritage, unity, and joy. It's VBS time again, and that's happening at St. Luke Baptist Church, FM 2285, at the intersection of County Road 4762. It starts June 22nd and goes through the 25th, 6 p.m. to 8:30 p.m. They're hooked, reeled in to serve God. Mila Day Sulphur Springs is hosting a 4th of July unlimited rowdy goose, bounce houses, Kona ice, shop, local vendors and music, goodie bags and bottled water festival Saturday, July 4th, starting at 10 a.m. and going to 4 p.m. You know where that senior center is at. It's over at 301 Oak Avenue. $5 gets you all sorts of fun. If you want, you can come in after 2 p.m. with two pairs of gently worn shoes to donate. It all goes to benefit Meal a Day Sulphur Springs. The Mount Sterling Cemetery Annual Homecoming and Business Meeting is happening Sunday, June 28th. Chapel opens at 10:30 a.m. That annual meeting starts at 1:30. There will not be an organized service. Everyone is welcome to attend. Donations can be made to the Mount Sterling Cemetery, P.O. Box 1284, Sulphur Springs. This week's family movie on Celebration Plaza is The Bad Guys 2. This week's Sulphur Springs Market on Celebration Plaza will feature the musical stylings of Colton Hamilton and The Last Shot. Market begins at 6 p.m. Show starts at 7. Oh boy, looky here. St. James Catholic Church is having a garage sale. That's right. It's in their air conditioning education building. Can't beat that. Friday and Saturday, June 19th and 20th, and then again on the 26th and 27th. You know where St. James Catholic Church is. It's 297 Texas Street. They're going to be open 8 to 4. Proceeds go to benefit the Women's Guild. Yep, the community calendar is a service here of KSST. If your organization wants to be on the community calendar, you don't have to hand deliver the message to us. You can email it to us at kssst1230@gmail.com. All right, let's get back to the hits on the afternoon drive.

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1: SSISD bus driver Lawson Crook is the first ever Behind the Wheel Award winner. Crook was recognized with that award in April of this year on National School Bus Driver Appreciation Day. It's a nationwide recognition program honoring exceptional school bus drivers for their dedication, safety, and community impact. The program, launched by Bus Ride, is a provider of safe and efficient school bus technology. That company partners with educators, families, and transportation directors across the United States to ensure children get to and from school safely and efficiently. Lawson drives a special education route right now for Sulphur Springs School District, but before that, he spent 26 years as an educator and a coach. SSISD says that Lawson brings the same patience to his route every single day, picking up students at their doorsteps and treating every child as his own. Lawson was selected for more than 300 nominations from transportation leaders nationwide as part of his award. SSISD will receive 300 tablet computer devices to support its special education and connections programs. Lawson Crook, a hometown product, becoming a hometown hero to his SSISD family and students. Lots of changes happening at the intersection of the Broadway Bridge and Interstate 30. The Wendy's fast food restaurant closed this week and immediately removed all the signage off the building. That building for sale, and one of the key features in the property listing is its proximity and access to the new Quick Trip that will be built on what was once the Gober Merrill dealership. Quick Trip officials saying they would be getting started pretty quickly on their redevelopment of that property. They may be waiting for the Broadway Bridge project to be finished, as workers are already halfway through their timeline promised by TxDOT when that was announced. By my calculations, we're a week and a half into the three-week project that started June the 8th. As I drive by, work seems to be going slow. And as we know, sometimes road projects extend past their original completion estimate. As expected, traffic to and from the north side of I-30 to the south side has become very heavy on the League Street Bridge overpass. Those traffic problems hoping to be eliminated when the Broadway Street Bridge opens back up. Then we'll see how we can get in and out of a new huge gas station when it gets built at the same intersection.
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4: Minnesota's Trevor Larnach led off the game with a home run. Cody Clemens added a three-run shot, and the Minnesota Twins rolled to a 12-2 win over the Texas Rangers on Tuesday night in a game heard on KSST. Larnach drove the game's second pitch 425 feet deep into the right field seats off Rangers starter Kumar Rocker. The 10 leadoff homers allowed by the Rangers this season are twice as many as any other team. Minnesota right-hander Zebby Matthews allowed both Rangers runs and struck out four without a walk in seven innings. Rocker was done after three and a third innings, allowing seven runs, six earned. The Rangers scored in the fourth on a ground out by Ezekiel Duran, and in the fifth on a double by Elias Diaz.
5: The 0-2 pitch line to left center, a base hit for Diaz, and that's going all the way to the wall. Osuna tearing around third, heading for the plate, and he will score on a double by Diaz. Minnesota's lead is cut to 10-2.
4: After an unusual break in the series Wednesday, when England and Croatia play in a World Cup game across the street at AT&T Stadium, the third and final game of the Rangers-Twins series is at 1:30 Thursday. The Dallas Cowboys started their mandatory minicamp on Tuesday, and it continues through Saturday. Receiver George Pickens, who's seeking a contract extension, is participating.
0: That's your local news on KSST 1230 AM.

0: Texas cotton planting is running a bit behind schedule. I'm Kerry Martin with Texas Ag News and Views on the Texas Farm Bureau Radio Network. Cotton planters continue to roll across the Cotton Belt, but this year's crop is getting planted a little later than normal. USDA's Brad Rippey says Texas is further behind on planting progress than any other state.
1: 86% of the U.S. intended cotton acreage planted by June 14th. That is 2 points behind the five-year average, but ahead of last year's pace of 84%. Finishing first on cotton planting, Arizona, California, and Missouri. They were at 100% last week. The only state that is reporting planting progress at least 5 percentage points behind its five-year average is Texas, top producer. 80% planted, five-year average is 85%. And we have seen enough rain to slow things down for some of that later planting.
0: The condition of the Texas cotton crop looking pretty good so far. We've got 42% rated good to excellent, 43% rated fair, and 15% rated poor to very poor. The state is now offering a free online course to expand the number of certified New World screwworm inspectors in Texas.
2: The course allows more Texans to inspect their animals and certify the documentation needed required to safely move them, which is critical to ensuring cattle and livestock commerce continues uninterrupted. 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The course is called New World Screwworm Preparedness and Response Education. 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
0: There's no doubt finding the screwworm here in Texas a couple of weeks ago was a shock to the cattle industry, but there is a sense of relief in one respect. Ben Hale, the owner of Western Livestock in Oklahoma City, says the industry is in a better position after the initial shock of the first case.
3: In my opinion, I'm just glad we got it over with. Now we can go on like we did with the mad cow deal. It got better after that, and we're already real good, but hopefully we got these different tools that cattle people are already watching their cattle, and it's not a big Kevin season right now, so it's not a big bunch of them. So hopefully we can just stay diligent, and I think we can get ahead of it.
0: Hale says the buyers he works with are generally optimistic now that we've got this first case out of the way. I'm Kerry Martin on the Texas Farm Bureau Radio Network.

0: Coming up soon, James Terry's contribution to this hour of Afternoon Drive. James Terry, a huge Rangers fan. Of course, he's been following them since 1961 when they were the Senators.
1: Here's this day in music history for June 17th. I'm James Terry. In 1954, guitarist Denny Cedrone died following a freak accident 10 days after he had recorded the lead guitar break on Rock Around the Clock with Bill Haley and his Comets. Session player Cedrone was paid $21 for his work on the session, as at that time Haley chose not to hire a full-time guitarist for his group. He died of a broken neck after falling down a staircase. On this day in 1965, working at Abbey Road Studios in London, the Beatles completed work on the new Paul McCartney song Yesterday with overdubbing of an additional vocal track by McCartney and a string quartet. They also recorded Act Naturally for Ringo's vocal contribution on the Help album and the song Wait in four takes. Wait will not be included on Help. It was included on the following LP, Rubber Soul. In 1971, Carole King went to number one on the U.S. album chart with Tapestry for the first of 15 consecutive weeks. The album contained It's Too Late, I Feel the Earth Move, Will You Love Me Tomorrow, and You've Got a Friend. The cover photograph taken at King's Laurel Canyon home shows her sitting in a window frame holding a tapestry she hand-stitched herself with her cat Telemachus at her feet. On this day in 1972, the Rolling Stones album Exile on Main Street started a four-week run at the top of the U.S. charts. In 1976, Ian Dury played his last gig with Kilburn and the High Roads before starting his solo career. The show at the Assembly Hall Walthamstow also had the Sex Pistols and the Stranglers on the bill. In 1977, after Jimmy Helms pulled out of a gig at Shoreditch College, the members of the social committee decided to call upon a famous local, Elton John, who lived up the road and asked if he would perform. Elton did the gig for two bottles of wine. In 1978, You're the One That I Want by John Travolta and Olivia Newton-John started a nine-week run at number one on the UK singles chart. The song was from the film based on the musical Grease. From 1978, here's the John Travolta, Olivia Newton-John duet, You're the One That I Want. I got you.

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4: Here's your KSST KRVA FM weather. Pretty high humidity over the next couple of days. We're headed for 90 on the afternoon high today. The heat index in the upper 90s, sunny and a little bit windy. Overnight, some clouds, mid-70s. We'll start off cloudy on Thursday, but sunshine comes back in the afternoon, hot and humid, low 90s. I'm meteorologist Steve Hamilton on KSST and KRVA FM.
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0: Report. Tropical storm Arthur turning northeast along the Texas Gulf Coast. It is the first named storm of the season. Winds between 40 and 50, but the storm is getting weaker.
1: Right now, the Hurricane Center has it making landfall kind of near the Texas-Louisiana coast as a tropical depression this evening, and then it'll kind of race off to the northwest or northeast after that.
0: National Weather Service meteorologist Jessica Chase. Police in Galveston had to block traffic today on I-45 from coming onto the island because of strong winds from Tropical Storm Arthur damaged an overhead roadside, and they had to fix that. One person died, five injured when a private plane crashed onto a Laredo freeway. Laredo Police Chief Miguel Rodriguez Jr. says
2: several videos that were put on social media. There was a Good Samaritan as well there that helped in getting the individuals involved in this plane crash out of that plane.
0: Video shows them opening the plane doors. It lay on its side. It was flying from Cabo San Lucas, Mexico to Austin. Mayor Victor Trevino says could have been worse.
3: While the lost life is deeply regrettable, it is nothing short of a miracle that this tragedy did not become a mass fatality event.
0: Austin tech businessman Joshua Bear was the lone fatality. Governor Abbott says Texas is receiving federal funding to strengthen the state's response to the New World screwworm outbreak.
4: The funding, provided through a cooperative agreement with the USDA Animal and Plant Health Inspection Service, will allow the Texas Animal Health Commission to hire 15 additional employees. That includes 10 field inspectors and specialists in emergency management and disease tracking. The funding comes as Texas continues working with federal partners on a broader response. That broader response includes a new sterile fly production facility in the Rio Grande Valley, expanding training for inspectors, and raising surveillance efforts all across Texas. Russell Scott, TSN News.
0: A Hunt County man goes to federal prison. He was caught in a web of lies. He told the FBI agents.
5: A convicted felon in Quinlan, Texas, attracted FBI attention for operating an anti-Semitic website. When agents questioned 65-year-old Kerry Todd Edwards outside his home, he told agents that he had weapons inside. A definite no-no for ex-cons. Agents returned the next day with a warrant, but the weapons were gone, and Edwards said that he never had any. By the time the case went to trial, he admitted that he lied to FBI agents. The judge gave him 21 months in prison for lying, indicating that his online activity and criminal record could pose a threat to the North Texas Jewish community. Bill McLean, TSN News.
0: And still to come,
6: I'm Chris Fox. GOP Senate hopeful Ken Paxton continues to dog Tallarico over veganism charges. Tallarico fires back.
0: This is TSN News.
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0: Republican Senate hopeful Ken Paxton challenging his Democratic opponent, James Tallarico, to eat barbecue together as Paxton keeps pushing the false narrative that Tallarico is vegan, and here's Chris Fox.
6: Paxton's conservative influencer friend Benny Johnson coordinated the barbecue event idea at the GOP state convention.
8: Tallarico, who says he loves barbecue even though he's a vegan. Let's meet at a barbecue restaurant and let's see how much you love barbecue.
6: State Rep. James Tallarico says he's not vegan and has posted videos eating barbecue. Rice University political scientist Mark Jones calls this an attempt by the Paxton campaign to imply that Tallarico isn't Texan enough.
9: I don't know how effective that is going to be in convincing somebody who's predisposed to vote for James Tallarico to not vote for him.
6: Tallarico quick to respond, saying he'll meet with Paxton if Paxton will answer questions about why he let admitted child sex offender Adam Hoffman walk free. In Austin, Chris Fox, TSN News.
0: The World Cup tournament so far has broken several records in multiple countries when it comes to interest in the game.
10: The opening match in Mexico set a new world record for a World Cup match broadcast, with over 23 million people watching in that country. The United States' first match became the most watched soccer game in U.S. history, with over 27 million tuning in. On top of that, FIFA says several national and international broadcast records were broken across both English and Spanish language television. FIFA's president said the numbers show just how much the World Cup already means to those living in the three host countries. Eric Bushman, TSN News.
0: And CPB stops a huge shipment of FIFA fakes in Texas.
11: Customs and Border Protection officers from the port of Galveston, Houston, seized $6 million worth of counterfeit gear. That includes 12,000 Adidas soccer jerseys, 4,500 Adidas soccer balls, and 4,400 pairs of athletic shoes. Also in the shipment were 69 FIFA packages with over 2,200 counterfeit Apple watches and earbuds with the FIFA trademark logo. They also confiscated counterfeit toys and perfumes. Most of the shipment originated from China. Stephen Pickering, TSN News.
0: End of year STAR exam results out for Texas elementary and middle schoolers.
12: Overall reading scores stayed pretty flat, with between 52 and 57% of young students meeting grade level expectations. Small gains were seen across math and social studies. Texas Education Commissioner Mike Morath says this year's results show that kids are making some progress, but more work remains. This year's results come after state lawmakers passed a bevy of laws aimed at improving classroom learning, including a ban on phones in public schools. Morath has credited that ban with these gains seen at the younger grade levels and with visible improvements made by Texas high schoolers, according to their STAR results shared last week. Kristen Yates, TSN News.
0: Statewide average for a gallon of gasoline, $3.52, up 2 cents overnight. Business is next. This is TSN News.
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16: I'm veterinarian Dr. Bob Judd, host of Texas Vet News on the Texas Farm Bureau Radio Network. Some important reminders about New World Screwworm. If you suspect livestock may be infested, immediately report to the Texas Animal Health Commission, the USDA, or your local veterinarian. Animals with non-healing suspicious wounds or signs should not be moved from their current location. Avoid moving animals from a pasture or premises. Only pen or corral the animals to prevent further spread. And keep suspect animals in one area while you wait for collection to occur.
17: This is a Bloomberg Money Minute. Wall Street ends the day on sharp declines after the Fed's decision to hold interest rates steady. The Dow plummeted 506 points, the NASDAQ fell 354, and the S&P lost 91 points. Oil held steady, though, at $76 a barrel ahead of a possible peace deal signing between the U.S. and Iran soon. Inflation isn't stopping people from shopping. Retail sales jumped to stronger than forecast 0.9% last month, even as gas prices hit their highest level in almost 4 months. Shares of SpaceX fell 4.9% today, its biggest full-day retreat on record, snapping a three-day win streak since its IPO debut. And Johnson & Johnson closed slightly lower after announcing it has no plans to enter the booming obesity market. Instead, its CEO tells Bloomberg it's focusing on diseases such as cancer and aims to be the world's leading cancer company by 2030. This report is sponsored by Vanguard Investor Choice, a proxy voting program for eligible Vanguard index funds. I'm Monica Ricks, Bloomberg Radio.
0: And here's Texas Ag Commissioner Sid Miller.
18: Well, howdy, neighbors. Texas feeder cattle auction reporting prices steady to 20 bucks higher. Cattle futures are up. June live cattle futures up 42 cents, closed at 255.72. August feeder cattle futures up 88. Closed at 367.75. July cotton futures are up, closed at 76.90. July wheat futures up 19 cents, closed at $6.52 a bushel. July corn up 8 pennies, closed at 421. July soybean futures up a couple of pennies, closed at 11.32 a bushel. And July soybean meal futures steady at $304.80 per ton. June Class B milk futures up a nickel, closed at 16.04. July crude oil futures down 83 cents, trading at 76.17. Well, that's the market roundup from the Texas Department of Agriculture. I'm your commissioner, Sid Miller. And remember, friends, Texas Agriculture Map.
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14: The preliminary peace deal signed between the U.S. and Iran is scheduled to be signed Friday in Geneva. Between the two, the signing would start the clock on a 60-day window to reach the final terms of an agreement, including discussions on Iran's nuclear ambitions. The FBI now searching for more suspects in the alleged plot on Sunday's White House UFC fight. Five men in custody thus far, with the FBI saying there may be as many as 23 others involved in the plan to attack the event with explosive drones. New Orleans prepping for Tropical Storm Alex, the first Atlantic storm of the hurricane season. Arthur, that is. It's moving up the western Gulf Coast, expected to make landfall maybe tonight. Fed policymakers have left interest rates unchanged under new Fed Chair Kevin Warsh. SpaceX Dragon capsule wrapping up its 34th supply run for NASA, and the grand opening of the Obama Presidential Center in Chicago is tomorrow with a star-studded lineup. Sports coming up on many of these TSN stations. This is TSN News.
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14: Our top story, Tropical Storm Arthur turning northeast along the Texas Gulf Coast. This is the first named storm. These winds around 40 to 50 miles an hour weakening should make landfall along the Louisiana.
23: Welcome into this second hour of Afternoon Drive. Let's get right to that community calendar. Taking a look at your community calendar. Friday, June 19th, there's a cake picnic. That's right, a cake picnic. You had me at cake, also picnic. They'll provide a yummy assortment of cakes to enjoy and lemonade. They're going to have the free books for summer reading and a few other goodies. It's a family-friendly event. You know where it's happening, over there at 420 West Park Street at the Community Garden. Looks like a lot of fun to me. I'll be there. Father's Day Car Show coming up June 20th, starting at 8 a.m. It's going to be over at First Baptist Church, and as always, no loud music and no revving those engines. Father's Day Car Show, June 20th, 8 a.m. to 2 p.m. at 116 Oak Avenue. That's First Baptist Church. For more info, call 903-253-3213. $20 entry fee. No revving those engines and no loud music. Don't even think about loud music. Mark your calendars early. The Independence Day Concert and Fireworks Show will be held on Celebration Plaza, June 27th at 8 p.m. Juneteenth, 2026 is going to be celebrating the legacy of Vic Johnson. Friday evening, June 19th is fun for the kids. And then Saturday, June 20th is going to be that parade and lunch starting at 1 p.m. celebrating freedom, heritage, unity, and joy. It's VBS time again, and that's happening at St. Luke Baptist Church, FM 2285. at the intersection of County Road 4762. Now, it starts June 22nd and goes through the 25th, 6 p.m. to 8:30 p.m. They're hooked, reeled in to serve God. Mila Day Sulphur Springs is hosting a 4th of July unlimited rowdy goose, bounce houses, Kona ice, shop, local vendors, and music, goodie bags, and bottled water festival Saturday, July 4th, starting at 10 a.m. and going to 4 p.m. You know where that senior center is at. It's over at 301 Oak Avenue. $5 gets you all sorts of fun. If you want, you can come in after 2 p.m. with two pairs of gently worn shoes to donate. It all goes to benefit Mila Day Sulphur Springs. The Mount Sterling Cemetery annual homecoming and business meeting is happening Sunday, June 28th. Chapel opens at 10:30 a.m. That annual meeting starts at 1:30. There will not be an organized service. Everyone is welcome to attend. Donations can be made to the Mount Sterling Cemetery, P.O. Box 1284, Sulphur Springs. This week's family movie on Celebration Plaza is The Bad Guys 2. This week's Sulphur Springs Market on Celebration Plaza will feature the musical stylings of Colton Hamilton and The Last Shot. Market begins at 6 p.m. Show starts at 7. Oh boy, looky here. St. James Catholic Church is having a garage sale. That's right. It's in their air conditioning education building. Can't beat that. Friday and Saturday, June 19th and 20th, and then again on the 26th and 27th. You know where St. James Catholic Church is. It's 297 Texas Street. They're going to be open 8 to 4. Proceeds go to benefit the Women's Guild.
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across the United States to ensure children get to and from school safely and efficiently. Lawson drives a special education route right now for Sulphur Springs School District, but before that, he spent 26 years as an educator and a coach. SSISD says that Lawson brings the same patience to his route every single day, picking up students at their doorsteps and treating every child as his own. Lawson was selected for more than 300 nominations from transportation leaders nationwide as part of his award. SSISD will receive 300 tablet computer devices to support its special education and connections programs. Lawson Crook, a hometown product, becoming a hometown hero to his SSISD family and students. Lots of changes happening at the intersection of the Broadway Bridge and Interstate 30. The Wendy's fast food restaurant closed this week and immediately removed all the signage off the building. That building for sale, and one of the key features in the property listing is its proximity and access to the new Quick Trip that will be built on what was once the Gober Merrill dealership. Quick Trip officials saying they would be getting started pretty quickly on their redevelopment of that property. They may be waiting for the Broadway Bridge project to be finished, as workers are already halfway through their timeline promised by TxDOT when that was announced. By my calculations, we're a week and a half into the three-week project that started June the 8th. As I drive by, work seems to be going slow. And as we know, sometimes road projects extend past their original completion estimate. As expected, traffic to and from the north side of I-30 to the south side has become very heavy on the League Street Bridge overpass. Those traffic problems hoping to be eliminated when the Broadway Street Bridge opens back up. And then we'll see how we can get in and out of a new huge gas station when it gets built at the same intersection.

0: Minnesota's Trevor Larnach led off the game with a home run. Cody Clemens added a three-run shot, and the Minnesota Twins rolled to a 12-2 win over the Texas Rangers on Tuesday night in a game heard on KSST. Larnach drove the game's second pitch 425 feet deep into the right field seats off Rangers starter Kumar Rocker. The 10 leadoff homers allowed by the Rangers this season are twice as many as any other team. Minnesota right-hander Zebby Matthews allowed both Rangers runs and struck out four without a walk in seven innings. Rocker was done after 3 1/3 innings, allowing 7 runs, 6 earned. The Rangers scored in the fourth on a ground out by Ezekiel Duran, and in the fifth on a double by Elias Diaz.
1: The 0-2 pitch line to left center, a base hit for Diaz, and that's going all the way to the wall. Osuna tearing around third, heading for the plate, and he will score on a double by Diaz. Minnesota's lead is cut to 10-2.
0: After an unusual break in the series Wednesday, when England and Croatia play in a World Cup game across the street at AT&T Stadium, the third and final game of the Rangers-Twins series is at 1:30 Thursday. The Dallas Cowboys started their mandatory minicamp on Tuesday, and it continues through Saturday. Receiver George Pickens, who's seeking a contract extension, is participating.
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3: Here's your KSST KRVA FM weather. About 90 on the afternoon high today. Little windy, and our heat index in the upper 90s with a lot of humid air coming in. We should have sunshine, though. Mid-70s and some clouds for the overnight hours. More humidity on Thursday. We'll have a high temperature in the low 90s, partly cloudy. I'm meteorologist Steve Hamilton on KSST and KRVA-FM.
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0: thank you for tuning in to this hour of Afternoon Drive. To all those folks that are calling the request line, it's not true. James Terry is not Matt's uncle. TSN coming up top of the hour. Be safe.
1: Here is This Day in Music History for June 17th. I'm James Terry. In 1955, after a month of booking gigs in larger venues in Dallas and Houston, Colonel Tom Parker arranged a meeting with Elvis Presley's manager Bob Neal, resulting in an agreement that saw the Colonel handle Presley's gigs and career strategy from now on. On this day in 1965, the Kinks and the Moody Blues made their U.S. concert debut at the Academy of Music in New York City. In 1972, Don McLean had his first UK number one single with Vincent. The song was written about the 19th century artist Vincent van Gogh. The song is played daily at the Van Gogh Museum in Amsterdam. On this day in 1973, Dolly Parton recorded I Will Always Love You in RCA's Studio B in Nashville, written for her one-time partner and mentor Porter Wagoner. The two were splitting professionally at that time. The song was later a worldwide hit for Whitney Houston. In 1976, Blondie released their debut single, Ex Offender, written by Gary Valentine and Debbie Harry. On this day in 1978, Andy Gibb became the first solo artist in the history of the U.S. charts to have his first three releases reach number one when Shadow Dancing hit the top of the chart. Spending 7 weeks at number one, it became the best-selling single in the U.S. in 1978. In 1979, Anita Ward was at number one on the UK singles chart with Ring My Bell, the only hit for the gospel singer from Memphis, making her a one-hit wonder. From the year 1979, let's listen to Anita Ward's disco hit, Ring My Bell.

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0: Here is your number one song of the day for June 17th. I'm James Terry. Carole King's 1971 album Tapestry featured a song, It's Too Late. Tony Stern wrote the lyrics and King wrote the music. It was released as a single in April 1971 and reached number one on the Billboard Hot 100 and Adult Contemporary charts. The RIAA certified the sales as gold, and Billboard ranked It's Too Late and its fellow A-side, I Feel the Earth Move, as the number three record for 1971. The lyrics tell of the end of a loving relationship without assigning blame. Dave Marsh, music critic, noted the implicit feminism in the fact that the woman has left the man. He also remarked on the maturity of the theme. Robert Crisco, the music critic, claimed that, quote, if there is a truer song about breaking up, then it's too late. The world, or at least AM radio, isn't ready for it, unquote. Marsh describes the melody as Tin Pan Alley and the arrangement as a cross between light jazz and LA studio craftsmanship. Rolling Stone says the King's, quote, warm, earnest singing, unquote, on the song brought out the song's sadness. According to the author James Perrone, the feeling of the song is enhanced by the instrumental work of Danny Kortchmar on guitar, Curtis Amy on saxophone, and Carole King on piano. Kortchmar and Amy each have an instrument solo. It's Too Late falls into a minor key. Perrone also notes that several melodic techniques King uses in the song helped make the song such a hit. She uses syncopated rhythmic motifs to build the song, which are modified and combined over the course of the song instead of being merely repeated as in other songs. Tony Sheen told author Sheila Weller that she wrote the lyrics in a single day after her love affair with James Taylor was over. The recording won a Grammy Award for Record of the Year in 1972, and the song is included in Rolling Stone's 500 Greatest Songs of All Time. Your number one song of the day comes from June 17th, 1971. Here is Carole King with
1: Stayed in bed all morning just to pass the time.
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3: TSN News, I'm Barbara Schwartz. Minor flooding expected to continue in Hart and Polk Liberty counties as Tropical Storm Arthur makes its way up the Texas Gulf Coast. National Weather Service meteorologist Jessica Chase says the system will likely come ashore along the Texas-Louisiana border, but East Texas could escape the brunt of it.
4: It's going to keep most of the rain in Louisiana, so East Texas should be okay. We're really looking more so southern Louisiana and then further east.
3: Widespread damaging winds not expected inland. A person dies after a private jet crashes in Laredo on a highway. It was headed to Austin from San Jose to Cabo, Mexico, but crash landed on a busy stretch of the road. Good Samaritans, as well as first responders, rushed in to help. Gio Benitez reports.
5: We saw that there was actually movement inside the aircraft. That's when my husband jumped out of the car and went straight to help out.
6: Zaida Garza and her husband were driving home when they came upon the scene. He was one of those heroes.
5: I was scared for the people inside and for the people that was helping. I didn't know if that fire was going to make the aircraft explode.
3: Gio Benito's reporting six people were on board. Austin tech businessman Joshua Bear, the lone fatality. GOP Senate hopeful Ken Paxton challenges Democratic opponent James Tallarico to eat barbecue together as Paxton keeps pushing the false narrative that Tallarico is vegan. Paxton's conservative influencer friend Benny Johnson coordinated the barbecue event at the GOP state convention.
7: We got a major challenge here from Ken Paxton to James Tallarico, who says he loves barbecue even though he's a vegan. And here it is. Let's meet at a barbecue restaurant and let's see how much you love barbecue.
3: State Rep. Tallarico says he's not vegan, posted videos eating barbecue. Rice University political scientist Mark Jones calls this an attempt by the Paxton campaign to imply that Tallarico isn't Texan enough.
8: I don't know how effective that is going to be in convincing somebody who's predisposed to vote for James Tallarico to not vote for him.
3: Tallarico responded saying he'll meet with Paxton anytime, any place, if Paxton will just answer questions about why he let admitted child sex offender Adam Hoffman walk free. A new poll of registered Latino voters in Texas shows 67% disapprove of President Trump's job performance. Axios reporting says 54% of Latinos responding say in the upcoming midterms they'll vote for Democrats. 18% are undecided. That's a change from 2024 when big numbers of Latinos voted Republican. In East Texas Zoo, celebrating a boost in the state's critically endangered ocelot population. Two kittens just born in the Caldwell Zoo in Tyler to an ocelot pair. Keepers say mommies and babies are doing well, bonding together behind the scenes. This is TSN News.
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3: U.S. officials presenting the peace deal with Iran that includes lifting the American blockade of Iranian ports, rewarding Iran for reopening the Strait of Hormuz and laying the groundwork for future talks about their nuclear program. The agreement lifts sanctions on Iran and lets them resume the sale of oil. Georgia's Republican legislative leaders reject Governor Brian Kemp's call to redraw congressional and legislative districts during a special session, citing concerns about moving too quickly after a U.S. Supreme Court decision weakened the Voting Rights Act. Despite repeated assertions, a new report from the Washington Post says President Trump's White House ballroom project won't be entirely privately funded. According to the report, the contractor in charge says it'll cost about $600 million, not the $400 million the president said. And the government has emptied an Everglades detention center known as Alligator Alcatraz. The detainees moved elsewhere. I'm Barbara Schwartz, TSN News.
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10: Here's your KSST KRVA FM weather. About 90 on the afternoon high today. Little windy and our heat index in the upper 90s with a lot of humid air coming in. We should have sunshine though, mid-70s and some clouds for the overnight hours. More humidity on Thursday. We'll have a high temperature in the low 90s, partly cloudy. I'm meteorologist Steve Hamilton on KSST and KRVA-FM.
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9: The National Farmers Union has sent a letter to the Senate urging greater action on the farm safety net and calling for additional reforms through the farm bill.
10: Farmers Union Government Relations Director Aaron Shire.
11: The Senate Agriculture Committee is currently working on its version of the farm bill. It could release text relatively soon, and there is an expectation that they'll mark up the bill at some point this summer. And this follows on the heels of House action.
10: The letter outlines significant headwinds faced in a farm economy, including high input costs, low commodity prices, market volatility, trade uncertainty, and a rise in farm exits and bankruptcies.
11: We outline these concerns in this letter, and with the focus on farm policy through the farm bill, with all of the challenges in the farm economy, we think now is really an important time to take action, for Congress to take action, to strengthen the farm safety net for farmers.
10: I'm Lori Boyer reporting.
9: And with an Ag Minute, I'm Chelsea Wade, TSN News.
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1: 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This news update brought to you by Earth Goddess Apothecary in Sulphur Springs.
2: 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Even more significant than the thrill of the night is what the event represents. Over the past 6 years, hundreds of free mammograms have been provided to uninsured Hopkins County women over the age of 40, all because a joyful group of ladies play bingo and donate so that other women can have this life-saving diagnostic. This year's Designer Handbag Bingo is slated for Thursday, August 6th. Following the event, the Foundation Board of Directors will determine the number of free mammograms to offer based on the net income. There are still several opportunities to sponsor a bag or a door prize or to underwrite some of the event expenses. Though the sponsorships that include tables for 8 players are sold out, tables will go on sale on Saturday, June 20th. 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

0: 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The preceding signal was a test of the public warning system for weather radio station K-West North 31. During potentially dangerous weather situations, specially built receivers can be automatically activated by the signal to warn of the impending hazard. Tests of the signal and receiver's performance are normally conducted by the National Weather Service each Wednesday between 10 a.m. and noon and between 6 to 8 p.m. If there is a threat of severe weather, the test will be postponed to the next available good weather day. Reception of this broadcast, and especially the warning alarm tone, will vary at any given location. This variation, normally more noticeable at greater distances from the transmitter, can occur even though you are using a good quality receiver in good working order. The warning alarm tone will be activated for hazardous watches and warnings for the following counties: Collin, Delta, Fanning, Franklin, Hopkins, Hunt, Kaufman, Raines, Rockwall, Van Zandt, and Wood. 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
4: Texas and USDA expanding their New World screwworm response after confirmed cases move beyond the first Zavala County detection. Officials using quarantine zones, movement controls, expanded trapping, wildlife surveillance, and sterile fly releases, while urging ranchers to inspect livestock daily and report suspicious wounds quickly. Farmers with certain John Deere equipment repairs, they also have a claim window ahead under a $99 million right-to-repair settlement, with claim notices expected this summer. Trade remains another watch point. USDA's May outlook raising fiscal year 2026 ag exports to $176.5 billion, but the projected trade deficit remains $29 billion, and producers still need confirmed sales from China and other buyers. In crop markets, terrain says tighter corn and soybean stocks could widen price risk this season, and USDA export inspections show corn remains the strongest shipment signal, 75.2 million bushels in the previous week. It's another Ag News update.
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